0: Bird Band in the stands as they're directly across from Brent and I broadcast position. Ricebirds take the field. So you know what that means. It's time for the battle cry. The field is green. The stripes are white. We are ready for some Ricebird football on this Friday night.
1: All right. We have Taquan Hall back deep. Cordero Berry and Kamarion Wiley are the three Ricebirds back deep tonight. Looks like number 30. That's number 30 kicking off there, maybe, for Whitehall.
0: Oh, let me find my field glasses here, Brent, and I'll try to
1: get him to turn.
0: Tell you for sure, and you are correct, sir. It is number 30.
1: That's 30. That is Adam Turner. He is a junior.
0: Has it teed up at the 40-yard line. Both bands giving it a fit out here tonight. Whitehall's band and the Ricebird band across the way. Number 30 moves up, puts his foot into it, end-over-end kick. And it's going to be returnable. It's going to be taken back at the 5-yard line, back across the 10, the 15, the 20, and across the 25, out to about the 27-yard line. And that's where the Whitehall Bulldogs will stop the Stuttgart Ricebird return man on the return for the Birds. I believe that was Cordero Berry.
1: Yes, it was. A nice kick by Adam Turner there, and pretty good coverage by the Bulldogs. And the Ricebirds will start at their on 28-yard line here as we get it going tonight.
0: Ball's on the near hash mark. Birds moving from the right to the left here on your radio dial in the first quarter. Christian Henson, the center, leads the Birds out. He's down over the ball. It's going to be shotgun formation for Kane Price, the quarterback. Calling for the ball, takes, hands off, coming to the near side, and then running right into a couple of Bulldogs, reverses position, goes around at the 25-30, and he took a loss, Brent, and turned it into a nice gain all the way out to the 35-yard line.
1: He did. He had nothing on the left side, and it's completely reverse field, and he's going to have about 5 yards on first down, picked up a block from Kane Price there as well.
0: He was chased by Diallo Lattimore out there, and he's one of the outstanding linemen for the Whitehall Bulldogs. Second down, 5 for the Ricebirds. Not quite as good a spot as I thought initially. No. I thought he got up to the 35. They're going to mark it at the 33. Far hash mark now, takes, fakes, and fires out in the flats. Got a man complete at the 30, and good coverage by the Whitehall Bulldogs on the reception for the Birds, Jay Griffin. And I tell you, they were right on Jay. It's going to be a probably no gain.
1: Yeah, no gain on that play. And that pass was a long pass from Kane to Jay Griffin there. And Kamarion Wiley was out there to block, but he had two Bulldogs to block, and he couldn't block them both.
0: Here come the Birds to the line of scrimmage on the near hash mark now. Third down and 5. First possession of the game. Obviously, no score. Here come the Birds. They're going to send two wideouts to the right, one to the left. There's a slot on the left. Taquan Hall's lined up to the right of the quarterback, Kane Price. Kane claps his hands for the ball, and he takes and hands it to Taquan and pulls it out of his belly. Now, he's in trouble. He's looking, but he's got Taquan Hall. Oh, my goodness. He's going to wake up in the middle of the night and say, oh, my goodness, I was picking my dance before I hauled that ball in. It goes off his hands, and the Ricebirds are going to have to punt here on 4th and 5 on the opening possession of the game.
1: Yeah, just a scramble play there from Kane, and he had Taquan Hall wide open at the 50, and I think Hall just turned his head upfield just a little bit early, and the ball just slipped right through his hands.
0: Brent, the whole scenario reminded me of that touchdown against Lono.
1: Absolutely.
0: Game.
1: Absolutely, same play, yeah.
0: Kane will be punting, and he'll be standing back at his own 20-yard line awaiting a snap. Good snap. Puts his foot into it, low line drive, but it's going to be a good roll for the Ricebirds. It hits just inside Whitehall territory, and it's going to roll dead at about the 39-yard line, and that's where the Bulldogs will have it on their first possession here of the night. No score.
1: Their first three and out on the first drive for the Ricebirds this season, but that wasn't really so much the Bulldogs there. Taquan Hall just couldn't come up with the catch there. He was open, but nevertheless, Whitehall gets Stuttgart off the field, and they get their offense out here. Looks like number 14 will be quarterbacking. It's Carson Reese.
0: He's a senior, 6 foot, 180 pounder. And a little late coming onto the field. Big number 77 for the Bulldogs, and that is Bentley Bricky. Shotgun formation, takes hands to the back in the backfield, and he's just going to power his way into the line. Good hard run for about 4 yards for the Bulldog.
1: That's number 4 on the carry. Yeah, he just took it right around the right side. It's going to have about three. That was James Jones on the carry.
0: Second down and seven coming up for the Dogs from their own 43-yard line. Rice Birds dressed in all white tonight with maroon trim. The Bulldogs, black jerseys, white pants, a little red trim on both the pants and the jerseys. Quarterback takes a snap, back to pass, looks, fires, got a man complete, being chased out there by Bo Barnes, and he's going to have a first down into Rice Bird territory.
1: Yeah, they jumped off a screen pass that time. Bo kind of read that, but, boy, it was just about a step late
0: behind.
1: That time.
0: Yep, yeah, he sure was.
1: And he couldn't quite knock the ball down, so a first down for Whitehall.
0: Bulldogs in Rice Bird territory. First possession for the Dogs tonight. They're at the Rice Bird 42-yard line, moving from the left to the right, from the north to the south here at Bulldog Stadium. Started in pistol formation. Now the back moves beside the quarterback, and the quarterback fires out in the flats, and it is incomplete. And pretty good lick there after that ball went by on number seven. A little bit slow getting up. Champ Spears out there.
1: Yeah.
0: Rice Birds go over and help him up.
1: Yeah, I don't think you saw Kipton Carey closing in on him there, and Kipton laid a pretty good lick on him.
0: Second down, 10 for the Bulldogs. Here come the Dogs again, a kind of a pistol formation. The Rice Birds jump offside. So free 5 yards now for the Whitehall Bulldogs. It's going to move the ball inside the 40 down to about the 37-yard line.
1: Yeah, and those are the kind of penalties that drive the coaches crazy.
0: Oh, no question about that.
1: Just a concentration penalty there.
0: No question about that, Brent, for sure. Here come the Bulldogs. They're going to go with three wideouts to the right, which is the wide side of the field. One wideout to the left, outside the numbers. Single back standing to the right of the quarterback. Takes hands off to that back, and he is going to be brought down. I thought he was going to be brought down for a loss, Brent, but he did a nice job eluding the Rice Bird tacklers, and he gets some positive yardage out of it. Going to move it down close to the 35-yard line. Let's see where they set it down. They're going to mark it at 36-yard line, so it's going to bring up third down and a long four now for the Bulldogs.
1: Yeah, Jones broke the first tackle but wasn't able to break the second and third Rice Bird tackler.
0: 9:29 to go, opening quarter. First possession for the Bulldogs. The Birds went three and out on theirs. Rice Birds jump again, but this time no contact, no foul. Quarterback looks like he's making a change. Calls for the ball, takes. Fires out in the flats. Got a man complete. He's got a first down on the reception. Is number 11, Kel McIntyre. Brent, we talked about him in the pregame. One to keep an eye on.
1: Yes, we did. He's a big target over there. 6'3", 215. He picks up 5 yards and a first down.
0: He was an All-State player last year, Class 5A All-State player, with 950 receiving yards. He is, as Brent mentioned, a big target. Here come the Bulldogs. Two wideouts to the right. A slot on the right. Single back. Standing to the left of the quarterback. Quarterback takes and hands off to the back coming to the near side. Good blocking out here on this near side as well. And he's going to be pushed out of bounds at about the Rice Bird 24-yard line, I believe. There's a tent right there in front of our vision that says where they marked it. But
1: Yeah, they're going to mark it at the 24. It's going to be a gain of six.
0: Second and four coming up for the Bulldogs. Now on the near hash mark. Their quarterback, number 14, Carson Reese. Wide out here to the near side, Dravion Mixon. Three wide outs to the left. Empty backfield. Quarterback takes a snap, fires in the flats, got his man complete, and down close to first down yardage at the 20-yard line on the reception. Number one, Dravion Mixon.
1: Yeah, I think he's probably going to have it where they have it marked. But let's see. Yep, first down.
0: And that is going to be a first down and 10 right at the Rice Bird 20-yard line.
1: Whitehall Bulldogs doing exactly what they wanted to do here, I'm sure, is drive it down the field here and keep the ball away from that Stuttgart offense.
0: Well, those of you that didn't hear the pregame show, we talked about how bad they got beat by Hamburg, but they led Hamburg Lions in the second quarter a week ago. Quarterback takes the snap, going to air this one out long. He's got a receiver in the end zone. A little bit of contact, and oh, here comes the flag.
1: Yeah, a little bit of contact there, but I think the ball was overthrown.
0: I think the ball was well overthrown, absolutely.
1: As well, but that's going to be pass interference on the Rice Birds. It's going to give them another first down.
0: Quatrarian Bennett on the coverage for the

0: a nice job kind of hurdling one of them, but the second one came and leveled him.
1: He did. He got around Keaton Byers, but then Bradley Benton and Antoine Berry were there to take him down. Let's see what they mark. Is it going to be no gain or maybe a gain?
0: Maybe a gain of one, Brent.
1: Yeah.
0: I think they're going to mark it at the Riceburg 9-yard line. 7:58 to go here, opening quarter, no score. But the Bulldogs of Whitehall are threatening the Stuttgart Ricebirds. Pistol formation. Now they're going to move the back from behind the quarterback. Quarterback going to air this one out long toward the corner of the end zone. This one's thrown out of bounds. But Ricebirds, great coverage over on that far side. Was that Kipton Carey?
1: No. I think that's Brylin Hogan.
0: Brylin Hogan,
1: yeah.
0: Yes.
1: Yeah, Brylin Hogan over there. You know, McIntyre has a size advantage on Hogan, but boy, Hogan was right there with him.
0: Third down and goal to go now for the Whitehall Bulldogs from the Stuttgart 9-yard line. Big play here, Brent.
1: It is. It is. The Bulldogs have taken it right down the field, but if the Birds could force a field goal, that would be good.
0: Or a field goal attempt, no question. Quarterback again starts in a pistol formation, now shotgun. Now he moves his back from the left to the right side. He takes the snap. He quickly looks to the left and overthrows intended receiver Kel McIntyre. And I tell you, Kel wasn't going to have anything. I don't think he would have caught that because the Ricebirds were all over him. And here comes the kick team for the Whitehall Bulldogs.
1: Yeah, they're trying a little tunnel screen there to McIntyre, but too many Ricebirds in the backfield with their arms up forced Reese to throw the ball high.
0: Number 39, Brennick Reiterer is the kicker. He's out of the hold of number 14, Carson Reese, the quarterback. This from the far hash mark. This will be a 25-yard attempt, and it has got plenty of distance. And the Whitehall Bulldogs strike first. They lead the Stuttgart Ricebirds 3-0 on the field goal. We'll be back with more Stuttgart Ricebird football on Country 97.3 FM in 30 seconds.
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0: 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The Stuttgart Ricebirds trail the Whitehall Bulldogs 3-0. Each team has had one possession. Excuse me, the Birds went 3-and-out on their first one. Now we'll see what they can do with the second one. Here's a kick. It's going to be fielded back at about the 3-yard line across the 10, 15, 20. 25, 30, 35, coming to the near side now and finally going to be brought down. Number 24, Markel Kelly on the stop for the Whitehall Bulldogs. And the Ricebird return man, a little bit slow getting up.
1: Yeah, that was Taquan Hall.
0: Taquan is kind of favoring his right leg, ankle. Hope maybe we're looking at a cramp situation there. And that's one of the things, Brent, you know, we talked about last week. We did not see an obvious cramp.
1: We did
0: last week, and the heat index was over 100 degrees at kickoff last week at Ned Mosley Stadium. Here come the Ricebirds from the far hash mark, moving from the right to the left. Kane Price quickly takes a snap, fires out. He's got a man complete at midfield, 45-40, and inside the 40-yard line on the reception for the Ricebirds, number 20, Montavious Brooks.
1: And then a late flag came in there right about where Brooks was tackled.
0: Well, let's see here.
1: It's going to be a gain of 20 on the reception.
0: Moves the ball into Whitehall territory. Still waiting on the gentleman with the white hat to tell us what's going on. And looks like, is that unsportsmanlike on the Ricebirds?
1: Yeah.
0: It's going to back the ball up to the 50.
1: To the 45, yeah. So I don't know if somebody might have got up and said something on that play.
0: May have.
1: Yeah.
0: They had already moved the stick, so Ricebirds with the ball in the center of the field, the ball, and the official step in to hold everything up until they can get the down marker there. The ball will be snapped from the bottom lip of that big bulldog in the center of the field. Kane Price is your quarterback. Three wide outs to the right. Back to pass, looks, fires, got

0: man completed midfield. Dances around one tackler and going to be brought down inside Whitehall territory. And going to be well short of a first down, of course, after that penalty. But it's going to mark the ball at the Whitehall 48-yard line. Second down, excuse me, Brent, second down, and it looks like 20, about 18.
1: Yeah, it does. That was Bray Minor on that catch. It gained up about 7.
0: I'm not sure about them setting the sticks after that penalty. Kane Price takes the snap. Back to pass. Now he's being chased out of the pocket, rolling to his right. Here's a penalty marker down. He fires toward the end zone. And he actually has a receiver caught, but I think he was out of bounds. But we got a penalty back here in a precarious position.
1: We do. Back along the line of scrimmage.
0: It's going to be a hold against the Rice Birds. So the Rice Birds going in the wrong direction here. Second possession of the night. 6:31 to go, opening quarter. And already the Rice Birds trail the Whitehall Bulldogs 3-0. And let's see what the Rice Birds can do to regain some of this massive yardage that they're going to be facing.
1: And now, well, and it looks like Whitehall did decline the penalty. They're going to leave it third down.
0: Third down, yeah. It's third down, and scoreboard says 18. It looks about right. Third down from the 48-yard line of the Whitehall Bulldogs. Kane Price claps his hands for the ball. Straight back. Looking, dumps it across. Got his main man, Taquan Hall. Taquan Hall takes off. He's going to be close to first down yardage, Brent.
1: He's going to be real close. He broke away from the tackle of number 57 there, Cedric Douglas, and then turned on the Jets. And let's see if they're going to give it him a first down or not.
0: I believe it looks like they're going to keep it at about half a yard, maybe not even that much, Brent.
1: Yeah, just a little short.
0: The ball is just outside the 30-yard line and have to get to the 30-yard line. Here come the Rice Birds with a little bit of a power package. Everybody in tight on the right side. Kane Price takes hands off. First down, Rice Birds on the carry. Number 24 for the Birds, Antoine Berry.
1: Now, Antoine Berry just followed that power package along the right side. He picks up about 2 yards and the first down for the Rice Birds.
0: Number 76, Barry Williams on the stop for the Whitehall Bulldogs. First down and 10 for the Birds. On the move at the 29-yard line. Kane Price is going to air this one out long. He's got a man, and it is incomplete. The defender never turned around. Kind of reminded me of some of the action we saw in Lone Oak, Brent.
1: Yeah, you know, it looks a lot like the play down here about 10 minutes ago where they threw the flag.
0: There you go, absolutely.
1: We got 5:45 left here in the first quarter of action, but Rice Birds convert that big fourth down and one here to keep their drive alive, second down 10.
0: From the 29-yard line of the Whitehall Bulldogs, here come the Stuttgart Rice Birds. Three wide outs to the left, which is the wide side of the field. Fakes to Taquan Hall, fires out Keaton Byers, and Keaton's not happy, I don't think, with himself because I think hit him in the hands. Now, it was thrown very hard, but Keaton couldn't quite haul it in. That would have been a big gainer for the Birds. Third down and 10 now coming up.
1: Yes, it was just a little bit behind Keaton as well there, and he was unable to come down with it.
0: Another big third down for the Rice Birds. Again, from the far hash mark, moving from the right to the left. Birds in all white with maroon trim, maroon helmets. Three wide outs to the left. That's the wide side of the field. Single back standing to the left to Kane. Kane's got a lot of pressure now. He dumps it out. Taquan Hall completed 25-20 and pushed out of bounds at the 15. Or let's see where they're going to mark him. They're going to mark him, I believe, Brent, between the 16 and 17, 17 it looks
1: yeah.
0: like.
1: Yeah, it's going to be a gain of 12. And Taquan again, Lynn, just does a great job of finding an open spot when Kane starts to scramble.
0: Helps his quarterback.
1: Yeah, he sure does. And Kane found him that time. It's going to be a first down.
0: Here come the Birds breaking the huddle. Fresh set of downs inside the Whitehall red zone. Three wide outs to the right. That's the wide side of the field. Birds moving from the right to the left. Kane Price takes a snap. Back to pass. Dumps it across the middle. He's got Keaton Byers at the 15, 10, 5. Touchdown, Rice Birds. Keaton Byers takes it to the house, and the Rice Birds take the lead for the first time tonight.
1: 17 yards, Keaton Byers on the inside screen there. He caught it in stride and picked up some good blocks and took it straight into the end zone, and the Rice Birds are on the board here with the first touchdown of the night. About 5:27 left in the first quarter. Parker Ellis on for the PAT out of the Keaton Byers hold. Good snap. The kick is low.
0: And it is good. Stuttgart Ricebirds lead the Whitehall Bulldogs 7-3 here on the final night of non-conference action for both of these two teams. We're back with more Stuttgart Ricebird football in 30 seconds.
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0: 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Parker Ellis has it teed up, puts his foot into it. It's going to be a nice end-over-end kick and calling for a fair catch at the 22-yard line. Whitehall Bulldogs will have it right there on the return or on the fair catch with number 11, Kale McIntyre.
1: Yeah, Kale McIntyre with the fair catch at the 22, and this will be Whitehall's second possession here. And Lynn, I got a personal record at least for you tonight with Kane Price's touchdown pass there to Keaton Byers. That was his 100th Ricebird touchdown pass.
0: How about that? 100 touchdown passes for the Stuttgart Ricebirds. I tell you, Brent, he's going to be on my Mount Rushmore of Ricebird quarterbacks.
1: I agree. No question about that.
0: He's going to be in there with Chris Lammers and probably Dontrell Brown. Yep. And there's been a lot of other good ones down through the years. But Kane has been a dandy here for the Ricebirds. Here come the Whitehall Bulldogs. First down and 10. Handoff in the middle. And, boy, there is nothing there. I see Kipton carrying about five other Ricebirds.
1: Yeah, Antoine Berry was the first one through there that time. Nobody laid a hand on him, and that was number six on the carry. That was Caleb Bunch, and he lost a bunch on that play. It's going to be lost by about two.
0: Second down and 12 coming up. Ball just touching the 20-yard line of the Whitehall Bulldogs. 4:57 clock moving here in the first quarter. Stuttgart with a 7-3 lead over the Bulldogs out of Class 5A. Two wideouts to the right, one to the left. The quarterback's going to hand off, but now I think we got a whistle. It's going to stop play, and there's going to be an illegal procedure coming up now against the Bulldogs. It's going to back them up another five, so they're going to be behind the sticks by about 7 yards, Brent.
1: You knocked him when that time was coming on a linebacker blitz, and I believe one of the linemen saw him coming there and flinched just a little bit early. So, yeah, it's going to be second down and 17 to go for the Bulldogs back inside their own 20 at about the 16.
0: Bulldogs getting their play in from the coach. Now they all settle in. Quarterback, a little pistol formation, back lined up behind him. Now moves to his left side. Two wideouts on each side. Takes, going to hand to that back coming to the near side. Got some running room as he gets out across the 20, 25, out close to the 27-yard line, well short of a first down. But a nice gain by the running back.
1: Yes, it was. He's going to get about 10, 11 yards of that back. That's a bunch on the carry. So it's going to be up third down and a long six now for the Bulldogs.
0: Is that Caleb Bunch, number six?
1: Yes.
0: From the near hash mark, here come the Bulldogs. Black jerseys, white pants, black helmets. Little red and white trim on those jerseys and helmets as well. Three wideouts stacked tight to the near side. Hands off, and Bunch has got a bunch of trouble. Let me tell you, the Ricebirds pin him on the near side, then he reverses field, and the Ricebirds bury him for a big loss back inside the 20.
1: Yeah, LeDadrian Smith was the first one through there. Couldn't quite wrap him up, but, boy, he slowed him down enough for Antoine Berry and company to get in there and push him back for a big loss, and I believe Bunch is down on the field still.
0: He is. Hope he's okay. Looks like maybe a cramp situation there as well. Got just a second here. Brent, I want to mention a couple of my coworkers that are real loyal, listeners and viewers of Rice Bird football, Maurice Williams. And Maurice said, I hope you guys have light tonight. Well, guess what, Brent?
1: We do.
0: We've got light tonight,
1: let
0: Maurice.
1: Let there be light.
0: He was listening to us, of course, on the Lone Oak broadcast a couple of weeks ago when we didn't have lights in the press box. Also, Brandon Scott. I'm telling you, Brandon is a big Rice Bird fan as well, and he didn't know that was me on the radio there for a while, but he finally figured it out, and he and I have nice Rice Bird discussions every week. Also, another one of my co-workers, Caleb France, is listening to us here tonight, Caleb in sales at Rockwell Auto Group. All right, here come the Whitehall Bulldogs to the line of scrimmage on fourth down, and the punter is going to be standing back at his own five-yard line awaiting snap.
1: Zan Perdue.
0: And the Rice Birds block it. Pick it up. Touchdown, Rice Birds. Oh, my goodness.
1: Let's see who that was. I believe that was 60. Was that 66? Yes, it's 66, Lynn. Hudson Caver picked that ball up and took it into the end zone. And, boy, the punter, Perdue, never had a chance that one. It was a little bit high. And then, boy, he was buried by two Rice Birds, and Caver was right there to pick up the ball, and he knew what to do with it. How about that? A special teams touchdown for the Rice Birds.
0: That'll make Coach Price and his staff happy for sure. Rice Birds kind of struggling to get everybody in place here. Here come the Rice Birds. Extra point team. Parker Ellis, right foot, soccer-style kicker out of the hold of number five, Keaton Byers. Waiting the snap. A little high snap, but Keaton gets it down good, and Parker drills it, and it is good in the Stuttgart. Rice Birds stretch their lead over the Whitehall Bulldogs. They lead 14-3 with 3:41 to go within the opening quarter. We're back with more Stuttgart Rice Bird football in 30 seconds.
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0: And we welcome you back to Stuttgart Rice Bird football. I'm Lynn Keller sitting alongside Brent Whitman. The Stuttgart Rice Birds have just blocked a punt, picked it up, ran it in the end zone for a touchdown, and now lead the Whitehall Bulldogs 14-3. Parker Ellis has it teed up. This is going to be a high end-over-end kick. And once again, it's going to be fielded by number 11, Kel McIntyre, for the Whitehall Bulldogs, and they'll have it first down and 10 at their own 22-yard line.
1: Very effective kick from Parker Ellis that time. Pins the back inside the 25, right at the 22, which is right about where they started on their last possession, and they went backwards on that last possession there as well. 3:39 left here in the first quarter. The Rice Birds now out to a 14-3 lead, and let's see what the Bulldogs can come up with here for their third possession.
0: 3:39 to go here in the opening quarter. Here come the Whitehall Bulldogs from the sideline to the line of scrimmage. They're on the far hash mark with one wide out way out on the far sideline, way outside the numbers. Three wide outs to the near side, which is the wide side of the field. The Rice Birds, Kipton Carey steps in front, and he's got a pick six. Second one of the year.
1: Well, Kipton definitely saw that one all the way, and the quarterback didn't see Kipton. But, boy, that was about as easy as a pick six as you are ever going to see. Kipton was right there with it, and that is his second pick six of the year. He picked up one in Lone Oak as well. And, boy, two plays, two touchdowns for the Rice Birds, one by the special teams, one by the defense. How about that?
0: I'm telling you, Brent, we scored twice on the last two Whitehall plays.
1: Yes, we have. All right.
0: Here comes Parker Ellis in to attempt the extra point out of the hole of Keaton Byers. He's perfect on the night. Don't want to jinx him. Waiting the snap. Good snap, good hold, and
1: blocked.
0: This one is blocked. So I jinxed him, I guess, Brent. Anyway, the Rice Birds lead 20-3. We're back with more Stuttgart Rice Bird football in 30 seconds.
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0: And the Stuttgart Ricebirds lead the Whitehall Bulldogs here with 3:34 to go in the opening quarter, 20-3, two defensive scores on the last two Whitehall plays. Parker Ellis has it teed up, puts his foot into it, end-over-end kick, and this one is going to be returned from the 14-yard line across the 20, 25, and the Ricebirds converge on the return man right there.
1: It is Kipton Carey.
0: Once again.
1: Yes, there he is. Kipton is all around the ball here on these last two plays. A nice one-on-one tackle. Takes him down at the 31. The 31.
0: First down and 10 for the Whitehall Bulldogs. Dogs here in the first quarter. As mentioned, moving from the left to the right for those of you listening on the radio.
1: 3:25 left here in the first quarter, and the Ricebirds with three quick touchdowns on the board here. 20 unanswered so far here.
0: Two of them defensive. That'll make the coaches smile. Here come the Whitehall Bulldogs from the sideline to the line of scrimmage. They're going to send one wide out far to the left. That's Kel McIntyre, All-State receiver for the Bulldogs. Two wide outs to the right. Quarterback with the back standing to his right. Takes a snap, fires out looking for McIntyre, and McIntyre has it, but boy, the Ricebirds have him after a very short gain of maybe a couple.
1: Yeah. Brylon Hogan and Bradley Benton wrap him up quickly. He's not going to get anything after the catch on that one. It's going to be a gain of three, but that's it.
0: Second down seven from the 34-yard line of the Whitehall Bulldogs. Two wideouts again to the right. The back in the backfield initially starts behind the quarterback, now moves to the right side. Now everybody stands up and looks to the coaches on the sideline. Play clock at 11. Plenty of time for the Dogs. He moves up, tells something to his line. Takes a snap. Looking out to the right. He's going to air this one out to the right side. Ricebirds are right there. Ball well overthrown and good coverage. Good coverage by the Stuttgart Ricebirds here on the near side.
1: Yes, it was. Fantastic coverage there. And the ball was just a little bit far, I believe. Going to be out of bounds, but yeah, great coverage by the Ricebirds.
0: And a penalty marker, Brent, didn't see that back at the 27-yard line.
1: It's going to look like it's going to back up the Bulldogs, though.
0: This is a big one, Brent. It's going to move it inside the Bulldog 20-yard line. They've got to get out to the 41 for a first down.
1: I was trying to find a pin that worked for me to keep my stats, and I totally missed that flag. But, boy, it's going to back up the Bulldogs. Yeah, as you said, all the way back inside the 20.
0: 2:36 to go. Opening quarter, clock moving. Second down, and you might say Watson Chapel from here for the for the Whitehall Bulldogs. Scoreboard says 23. I think that's right. Quarterback takes snap, airs out long. Got a man. This is going to be picked off. Keaton Byers back at 35. 30. Cutting to the near side. 25, 20, 15, 10, 5. Touchdown. Ricebirds and a penalty marker back at the 10-yard line.
1: Yeah, there is one, but I think that might have been thrown after the interception, but let's see how they sort that out. Keaton Byers was just back there from the safety spot, and he saw that one all the way. The pass was just a little bit overthrown, and the flag was on the Bulldog, so it is declined, and that is our second pick six of the night, the third pick six of the year.
0: Third season.
1: Yeah, and I believe the seventh interception of the year for this Ricebird defense.
0: And seven interceptions, that's $350 to the Stuttgart Ricebird Booster Club from Konechny Insurance. $50 for every interception from Konechny Insurance. Thanks, guys.
1: Yeah, and let's see if the birds are going to go for two or what here.
0: Give them a good opportunity to, at least from a practice point of view.
1: Yeah.
0: 2:09 to go here in the first quarter. A lot of activity for the Ricebirds here.
1: Oh, it is.
0: For their defense. Goodness gracious.
1: Yep. And Kane Price and the offense out on the field. They are going to go for two, try to punch it up to 28, take one haul in the backfield. three wide outs. Kamarion Wiley now in motion. And Kane's just going to keep it.
0: He's going to keep it, tuck it, and he's going to go into the end zone. Easy on the near side. There's a two-point conversion for the Ricebirds. And that brings your score to the Stuttgart Ricebirds, 28, the Whitehall Bulldogs 3. 2:08 to go in the first quarter. And the Ricebirds have got the bit between their teeth. We're back with more Stuttgart Ricebird football in 30 seconds.
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0: 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Ricebirds try an onside kick, and this one's going to be fielded by Kel McIntyre, number 11 on the far side. He does a nice job. Boy, and that thing took a perfect bounce, Brent.
1: It did. Yeah. Pretty good kick there from Parker Ellis. Yeah, it took a nice big bounce, but luckily for the Bulldogs, they had big Kel McIntyre over there, and he went up for it and got it.
0: And the Bulldogs going to have good field position at their own 45-yard line. They trail the Stuttgart Ricebirds 28-3 with an even 2 minutes to go here in the first quarter from Whitehall.
1: Yeah, 28 unanswered here for Stuttgart. Four touchdowns in the first quarter once again tonight, but only one by the offense, one by the special teams, and two by the defense.
0: Parker Ellis has a couple of extra points, and the Ricebirds with a two-point conversion here tonight. Coach Price told me off the air when we were taping the coaches' show that he said, we're going to try an onside kick tonight. Want to get some practice in on that, of course, before conference play begins. Here come the Bulldogs from the far hash mark. They're on 45-yard line. Quarterback takes hands off to the back, coming out of the backfield. Number 4 is on the carry, and he turns the corner at midfield and gets into Ricebird territory before he has his legs cut out from under him. Keaton Byers is out there along with Knox. You block off Hillman and Bradley Bitten out there as well for the Birds.
1: We got a Ricebird down. That's Kipton Carey. He's jogging off. I think he's going to be okay. It's going to be a gain of 7 on first down for Jones.
0: From the Stuttgart 47-and-a-half-yard line with a minute 40 to go here in the opening quarter. Stuttgart with a 28-3 lead over the Whitehall Bulldogs. Bulldogs scored first, their opening possession. They marched it down, got a field goal, got inside the Ricebird 10-yard line, and drilled a 25-yard field goal to take an early lead. It's been all Birds since. Two wideouts to the left. Kel McIntyre is the receiver, and he's going to have a first down for the Whitehall Bulldogs at the Stuttgart 42-yard line. Nice reception on the far side. We mentioned Kel, all-state receiver a year ago with 950 receiving yards. He kind of got his bell rung a little bit, I believe, out there, Brent.
1: He
0: looks
1: did.
0: Like he's kind of favoring something, maybe a hand or not real sure what. But
1: yeah, a hand or an arm.
0: And he's going down to his knees here and trying to catch his breath maybe. I'm not sure.
1: Yeah. I think he's going to stay in the game, though.
0: He is. Play clock's at 15. Plenty of time as the Dogs break the huddle. And McIntyre's probably not going to get the call on this one because he looks a little peaked out there on that far side. From the far hash mark, take handoff straight up into the line. Ricebird stop it. Here comes a penalty marker in behind. And let's see. It's kind of thrown in the general area, possibly, of a hold.
1: Yes.
0: Big number 68 for the Bulldogs, Chandler Connick.
1: And that is a signal from the referee in the white hat. It was a gain of 2 on the play, but this is going to back them up 10.
0: This will put them back into Bulldog territory, if I'm not mistaken. Let's see where they set it down, about the 48 maybe, 47. Yeah, between the 47 and the 48-yard line. That's where the Dogs will have it now. And it's going to be second down and, excuse me, it's going to still be first down.
1: Yeah, first down and 20.
0: And 20.
1: 49 seconds left here, and the clock rolling in the first quarter.
0: Ricebirds lead 28-3 over the Whitehall Bulldogs out of Class 5A. Quarterback takes, going to fake and keep it himself. And nice little play there. Gets across midfield into Ricebird territory. And boy, we got a little scrum here on the near sideline. Kipton Carey kind of double-teamed over there, and No harm, no foul. Everybody's up and good. It's going to bring up second down and look about 15.
1: Yes. Yeah, it's going to be a gain of about five on that first play.
0: 13 seconds to go, and there's more than that on the play clock.
1: They're not going to snap.
0: That is going to do it. We've got one quarter in the books. The Stuttgart Ricebirds lead the Whitehall Bulldogs 28-3. We'll be back with second quarter Stuttgart Ricebird action in 1 minute.
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0: Welcome back to Stuttgart Ricebird football as we start the second quarter of action. Ricebirds lead Whitehall 28-3. Whitehall with the ball. Second down 15 from the Stuttgart 48-yard line. Quarterback back to pass. He's going to air this one out long. He's got a receiver and also a couple of defenders down there as well. Oh, now gracious sakes alive, the official threw a flag on that. And those of you watching on our EAB Stuttgart Ricebird YouTube channel, you're probably not going to believe that could be a pass interference.
1: He absolutely timed that play perfectly there. He got there right when the ball did, and the referee just missed that one.
0: And that's going to be a first down, I think, for the Whitehall Bulldogs.
1: I don't know.
0: We'll see. Whether they mark it down.
1: Probably will be. It's going to be
0: the guy in the white hat.
1: It's going to be just a yard short, it looks like.
0: The guy in the white hat is going to mark it, and it is going to be, as Brent mentioned, a yard short. Yeah, almost the 32-yard line is going to be the line of scrimmage.
1: Cordero Berry timed that perfectly, Lynn. But, you know, if he would have turned around just a step sooner, he might have could have picked that ball off.
0: Yeah, that's exactly
1: right.
0: Yeah,
1: but I don't think he got a flag on that one. He timed that pretty good.
0: Tell you what, it's going to be second down almost two as they back it up to the 33-yard line. Take handoff to number four into the line.
1: Another
0: here comes
1: flag.
0: A penalty marker sailing in there. And, boy, number four is putting up a fight. Just about everybody on the Ricebirds team had a shot at him. Keaton Byers finally finished him off. But let's see what the penalty marker is, Brent.
1: Let's see.
0: Gentleman in a white hat.
1: It's
0: looks
1: like it's on Whitehall.
0: It is a hold against the Bulldogs.
1: Mm-hmm. It's going to back them up, and they're going to get another down over. I do have a quick scoring update from the 8-4A, Lynn. Dumas leads Cross at 16-12 early in the second quarter.
0: Cross, it will be the Ricebirds' homecoming opponent here coming up in several weeks. So make your plans now on that. I notice they're already selling the homecoming fish fry tickets.
1: All
0: so
1: right. Yeah.
0: Get out
1: yeah,
0: and get those when the Booster Club members come around. And, hey, if you're not a member of the Booster Club, consider being one. You don't have to have a child in playing or anything. Just come on out. We'd love to have you as a member of the Ricebird Booster Club. They do so much to support Ricebird Athletics. Quarterback for Whitehall takes rolls to his left. Looking, he fires incomplete. Kel McIntyre here on the near side went up for it. Good defensive coverage by the Ricebirds, number 19, Brylon Hogan.
1: Yeah, that's going to be a flag on the Ricebirds here, unsportsmanlike conduct.
0: Flag.
1: I don't believe Jones was hit as hard as what he made it out to be there. He might be a soccer player, too, because he took a pretty good dive out there. I think he did get hit late, but unnecessary hit as well there. And that's going to give Whitehall a first down.
0: Flag thrown back at the Bulldogs on 48-yard line, but this one's going to end up at the Stuttgart 23-yard line.
1: A lot of penalties on both teams here in the first half so far.
0: Just underway second quarter, 11:36 to go. Four wideouts, two to the right, two to the left. Ball's on the near hash mark. Quarterback takes, dumps it out of the back, coming out of the backfield, and the Ricebirds wrap him up shy of the line of scrimmage.
1: Yeah, it's going to be a loss of two on the screen pass. Knox Hillman was there. And the Rice Birds read that one out perfectly. That's going to be a loss of three, actually, the pass to James Jones.
0: Whitehall, quarterback, number 14, Carson Reese. Back behind him is Champ Spears, number 7. Wide out on the right, number 1, Dravion Mixon. Wide outs on the near side, number 11, Kel McIntyre. And I believe that is number 9, Aiden Tate.
8: Yes.
0: Empty backfield. Quarterback takes, fires out in the near side. And it is Aiden Tate on the reception. Boy, he breaks out of a Rice Bird tackle. Nice job. I'm telling you, he really twisted out. Rice Birds had him wrapped up, but he just chiseled his way out of it, I guess you could say. And he gets all the way down to the Stuttgart 20-yard line.
1: Yeah, he sure did. He's going to be about 2 yards shy of a first down there.
0: Third down and about 2 coming up for the Bulldogs from the Ricebird 20-yard line. Knocking on that red zone door. Here come the Whitehall Bulldogs. 10:15 to go. Clock moving in the first half. Stuttgart with a 28-3 lead. But Whitehall threatening. 3 wideouts to the right. Single wideout to the left. That's Kel McIntyre. That's their go-to. That's their all-state receiver. Moves the back up beside the quarterback. Going to hand to him a little double reverse coming to the near side. And it is going to result in a first down. It looked like there was going to be a whole lot more room out there than there was, Brent. But number 24 for the Ricebirds comes in there and seals it up. Antoine Berry.
1: And it's going to be a gain down to the 16-yard line. Gain of about 4 on that play, but enough for a first down.
0: Line of scrimmage will be the Stuttgart 16-yard line. Whitehall has been inside the Ricebird 10 tonight on their opening possession. Got down to the 9-yard line. Settled for a 25-yard field goal. First points of the game. And it's been all Ricebird since then. But we got the Bulldogs knocking at the door. 4 wideouts. 2 on each side. Straight back to pass. Airing it out into the end zone. Kel McIntyre's there. The Ricebirds defend it perfectly. Knock it away. Number 0, Cordero Berry, knocked it out of the hands of big Kel McIntyre.
1: He sure did. Kel had it right there. 2 hands on it. Looked like it was going to be 6. But Cord came in there and just batted it right out of his hands. McIntyre is very upset at himself there for not being able to hold on to that one. He had a touchdown.
0: No question about it. Second down and 10 from the Stuttgart 16-yard line. Bulldogs huddled up, looking to the sideline. Break the huddle, go to the line of scrimmage. 2 wideouts to the right. Dravion Mixon and Champ Spears. Quarterback this time is going to roll to the right, looking for one of those guys. Now he fires. He's got a man and incomplete. Overthrows him a little bit too much.
8: Yeah.
0: Heat on that one. Number 7, Champ Spears, intended receiver for the Dogs.
1: Quarterback Reese that time was rolling out to the right and kind of tried to throw back across his body, across the middle there, and just sailed it a little bit too high.
0: Dogs looking to the sideline for the play from the near hash mark.
1: Rice Bird bringing in some more linemen here, some speedier linemen on third down and long. Chandler Chambers checking in at a defensive end spot.
0: James Jones, number 4, lined up behind the quarterback. Now he moves to his right side. Now he's going to send him in motion. Going to fire this one toward the corner of the end zone. Incomplete. Intended receiver might have been Dravion Mixon, but really there were 2 Rice Birds closer to the ball than Mixon was.
1: Yeah, so the Knox Hillman that time, I think, messed up the quarterback. He came in there and, and got his hands up and kind of forced that ball out just a little early.
0: And we're going to have another field goal attempt by number 39, Brennick Reiterer. This one will be a 33-yarder from the near hash mark. The holder is number 14, the quarterback, Carson Reese. Reiterer, right foot, soccer-style kicker. Gets his foot into it, end-over-end kick, and it is good. Reiterer drills it home, and it is good. And the Whitehall Bulldogs cut into the Ricebird lead. Birds up 28-6. Back with more Stuttgart Ricebird football in 30 seconds.
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0: Welcome back to Stuttgart Ricebird Football. 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Whitehall just scored on a field goal. Kicks off. Ricebird's going to return it from the four-yard line. Taquan Hall, I think you can go ahead and put this one on the scoreboard. They are not going to catch Taquan Hall, 96 yards.
1: You know, I kind of had a feeling tonight that we might see one of those because they've been kicking it off deep all game here. And, boy, Taquan Hall, I don't believe he was touched.
0: I don't think he was either, Brent.
1: He was kind of just cruising along there until he hit about the 30-yard line, and he found a seam and turned on the jets. And nobody touched him. He takes it to the house. So that's it. That is two special teams touchdowns, two touchdowns by the defense, and the Ricebirds are on the board here again. It's a 34-6 lead. Parker Ellis on for another PAT.
0: Keaton Byers is the holder. The hold will come from the 10-yard line on extra points. Right foot, soccer-style kicker, Parker Ellis. Missed one a little bit earlier tonight, but the Ricebirds got a two-point conversion on an ensuing touchdown. Good snap, good hold, kick is up. This one looks good, and the officials agree. The Stuttgart Ricebirds lead the Whitehall Bulldogs 35-6. Back with more Stuttgart Ricebird football in 30 seconds.
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0: 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And want to mention the Method and KD Shack as they sponsor our extra points on the night. And Parker Ellis, I tell you, he's been deadly with those extra points. Missed one just a little bit earlier tonight, but he has been really, really good. You know, Parker Ellis was the manager for the football team last year and didn't play football until this year, and he's a senior. But an outstanding senior, and I'm telling you, he is an outstanding young man as well. He has got well over a full-point grade point average, attended Arkansas Governor School back during the summer, as well as Boys State. Parker Ellis, our kicker, and I want to thank the Method and the KD Shack for sponsoring our extra points. And Ricebirds, Ellis is going to kick off, and this one, let's see where they're going to.
1: Goes out of bounds at about the 17.
0: So they could take it at the 35. Is that,
1: I believe,
0: not
1: that's correct?
0: Correct. Or they could have the Ricebirds re-kick, yeah, whichever they preferred.
1: It's going to be at the 30. Well, they had it at the 30, but now they're going to put it at the 35. Okay.
0: I was thinking the 35 was right.
1: I was too, but the chains were going to the 30. So I wouldn't.
0: Yeah.
1: Yeah.
0: Confusing.
1: It is. But, Lynn, you know, what is it? It's been a long time since that Ricebird offense has been on the field.
0: It has. That's exactly
1: special
0: right.
1: Special teams touchdowns, two touchdowns by the defense.
0: Wearing that offense out.
1: Yeah, absolutely. But the offense should be well rested.
0: Toward the middle of the field, moving from the right to the left. Here come the Whitehall Bulldogs. Take and hand off to the back out of the backfield. That's number four. He gets a little seam, and he's going to be up close to a first down. Moves the ball across the 40, out to about the 44, maybe the 45-yard line. Now, he had to get to the 45 for first down. He's a yard short.
1: Big number 77, Bentley Bricky out there leading the way. He's 5'10", 290. And I tell you what, he was moving pretty good out
0: there. Yes, he was. I tell you, they've got some good-looking linemen out there, some good size, some good speed as well. And, of course, they're all young, and that's one of the things that Coach is going to have to do is just kind of got to build his team back. They won one game a year ago and looking to improve and possibly maybe make it into the playoffs in their 5A conference. Quarterback takes a snap, fires out, got Kel McIntyre, and he's got a first down. Shy of the midfield stripe. Moves it out to the 48-yard line, and that's where the Bulldogs will have a fresh set of downs. First down and 10.
1: 4 yards on that completion to McIntyre, but it's going to be enough for a first down. 7:40 left in the first half here, and the Riceburg with a 35-6 lead with only one touchdown coming from the offense.
0: Bobby Keller just texted me. He's watching the game from Rogers tonight and said, Riceburg offense is just optional tonight.
1: That's right. Not needed so far.
0: thanks for watching and listening, Bobby. From the near hash marks, right in front of Brent Nice, broadcast position. Quarterback fumbles the ball. He picks it up. He gets it, fires it out into the flat. He's got a man complete. That's his go-to guy, number four,
1: James Jones.
0: Yeah.
1: Yeah. Pretty good play there by Reese. Low snap, he dropped it and picked it up, though, and kept his head about him and found Jones. It's going to be a gain of six.
0: So many times, you know, a coach will coach him to go ahead and fall on it rather than try to pick it up. But he did a good job, as you mentioned, Brent, picked it up and really made a positive play out of it. It's one of those situations maybe where the defense kind of runs past the offense a little bit.
1: Yeah.
0: Second down coming up for the Whitehall Bulldogs from the Stuttgart 46-yard line. They've got to get to the 42 for first down. Quarterback Carson Reese. Moves number four, James Jones, to his left. Carson takes a snap and now rolling to his left, looking. He fires, and it is, oh, my goodness, it was almost caught, and it was almost intercepted.
1: Yes, it was. Brylon Hogan had his hands on it that time. A number seven for the Bulldogs, Chance Spears, played a little defense, I believe, and took it away from Brylon, or the Ricebergs would have had their third interception tonight.
0: Yeah, Kipton Carey was kind of hoping maybe for a pick off the deflection.
1: Yeah.
0: Third down and four coming up for Whitehall in Stuttgart territory at the Riceburg 46-yard line. 6:25 to go. Clock stops with the incompletion. We are in the second quarter of action, and the Stuttgart Ricebergs with a 35-6 lead over the Bulldogs. Little I formation behind the quarterback. Now he moves to the right. James Jones, number four. Quarterback looks right, now cuts back left. Kel McIntyre's there in the right. Oh, he breaks a tackle. Boy, there you go. Now you see why he's an all-state receiver, because the Ricebergs really, Brent, for all intents and purposes, had him wrapped up well short of a first
1: down. Yeah, they did. Bo Barnes had him there wrapped up, and McIntyre broke free there. Yeah, and picks up enough yardage for a first down. Wow.
0: Moves it to the Riceburg 39-yard line. Got the Whitehall band all fired up here on the near sideline. Boy, a nice crowd of Whitehall folks. But look across the way, Brent.
1: Yep.
0: Big
1: nice
0: stands
1: crowd
0: over there, and the Ricebergs really have showed up tonight. Of course, it's been a lot more pleasant Friday than we've had the last couple of Fridays with weather. Three wideouts to the right, which is the wide side of the field from the near hash mark. Reese fires out. He's got a man complete, number one on the reception. And it looks like Knox Hillman's going to drive him to the ground at about the 36-yard line.
1: Yeah, gain of four on that play. Bulldogs just continuing with that little short pass game and try to pick up some blocks and pick up some yardage. But the Ricebergs have played pretty well against that so far tonight, with their linebackers getting out there pretty quick.
0: Second down, we'll call it seven from the Stuttgart 36-yard line from the far hash mark. Dogs here in the second quarter moving from the right to the left, which is the south to the north here at Bulldog Stadium. Quarterback takes a snap quickly, fires it out in the flats. He's got his man complete. On the reception is number one, Dravion Mixon.
1: He's going to have about three on that one, short of a first down.
0: 5:07 to go here in the first half. Once again, Stuttgart with a 35-6 lead. And as Bobby mentioned, offense for the Ricebergs kind of been optional tonight, as they have really had a good night on special teams and defense.
1: Yes, they have. Just a complete opposite of last week, where it was all offense in the first half.
0: You're exactly right. Birds took the opening kick, went three and out. Whitehall took the ensuing kick and took it all the way down and scored three. Quarterback airs this one out long. He's got a man that was in place. But he had Keaton Byers there with him as well. Intended receiver Aiden Tate, number nine. But Keaton Byers, number five, was there, and that wasn't going to happen.
1: And that's right. Keaton Byers was tracking that ball just like number nine was, and he got there right when the ball did and batted it down. So.
0: And those are the only two players probably within 15 yards of that play.
1: They were, yeah. Fourth down now here for the Bulldogs.
0: Dogs going for it from the Ricebergs 33-yard line. Quarterback gets a blitz, dumps it off. Ricebergs trying to stuff him, and let's see.
1: He's short.
0: I believe he's going to be short of the first down. He didn't even make the 30, and he had to get inside the Ricebergs 30. Birds are going to take over on downs. How about that?
1: It is. It's going to be a gain of two. The Bulldogs trying to set up another screen pass. They got the pass off to Jones, but the Ricebirds were there to stop him and drive him back, and the Ricebirds take the ball over.
0: Good series by the Ricebird defense there. Bradley Benton in there, several other Ricebirds as well. Birds have it first down and 10 from just outside their own 30-yard line, moving from the left to the right. Your Ricebirds in all white, white jerseys, white pants, maroon helmets, white stripe down the middle, Flying Bird logo on one side, the jersey number on the other. Kane Price back to pass and fires and throws a little bit low for Taquan Hall, yeah, close to midfield. Incomplete, second down 10 coming up.
1: Yeah, Taquan Hall cutting across the middle there, and Kane, I think just kind of tried to aim it just a little bit too much, and it came up just a little short.
0: Taquan made a diving effort. Clock stops with the incompletion, 4:41. From the middle of the field with three wideouts to the left, one to the right, single back standing to the left of Kane. Kane takes a snap, dumps it out on the in the flats on the far side, 30, 35, 40. First down, 45, still on his feet, all the way out across the 45, 48-yard line for the Ricebirds.
1: Kamarion Wiley on the inside screen pass, and he cut it back outside and picked up some big yardage. That's going to be 17 yards.
0: Well, Kamarion had him a night last Friday night, didn't he, Brent?
1: He did three catches, 118 yards, and two big touchdowns.
0: 253-yarders. From the far hash mark, Birds is going to send two wideouts to each side. Taquan Hall slowly out of the backfield, now going out. And fires this one long, and we got a penalty marker finally on the far side.
1: Absolutely. Bray Miner there, he had his right arm was just grabbed by number 12 as they were going down the sidelines, and Miner couldn't get to the ball, and it's going to be pass interference on the Bulldogs.
0: This will move it into Bulldog territory. Ricebirds will have it first down and 10. Let's see where they set it down. It's probably about the 37-yard line, I believe. First down and 10 for the Ricebirds. Quickly to the line of scrimmage.
1: 4:07 left in the first half.
0: Christian Henson, the center, down over the ball. Here comes that Ricebird offensive line. Three wideouts to the right, one to the left. Single back standing to the right of Kane Price, the quarterback. That's Taquan Hall. Fakes to Taquan. And overthrown and picked off by the Whitehall Bulldogs, I believe number 12 on the interception, Kalen Walker.
1: Yeah, the pass was just thrown behind the intended receiver there, and Walker was standing right there, and ball just hit him right in the number. So an uncharacteristic interception there for Kane Price, but the Bulldogs stopped the Ricebirds there with 3:58 left to go, and they get their first turnover of the night.
0: Bulldogs will have it first down and 10 at their own 34-yard line. 3:58 to go in the first half. Stuttgart with a 35-6 lead. Whitehall with the ball, moving from the right to the left. Black jerseys, white pants. Hand off on a little speed sweep, coming to the near sideline, and he is absolutely stood up by Knox Hillman. Goodness gracious.
1: Stood
0: now
1: up.
0: He rolled off of him, Brent.
1: But, yeah, he did, but he was going sideways.
0: He was going sideways.
1: And when he did, three other Ricebirds got him and wrapped him up. It's going to be no gain on the play. That was number 7.
0: Ball's going to be at the 34-yard line. Second down now coming up. And 10 for the Bulldogs. Quarterback is number 14, Carson Reese. Wide out on the right side is going to be Dravion Mixon. Wide out on the near side, number 11. That's their stud, Kel McIntyre, All-State receiver. And he is going to be lined up outside the numbers here on the near sideline, right in front of the Bulldog bench. Three wide outs to the right, which is the wide side of the field. And there's a little movement up front and penalty markers coming from all directions.
1: And they have the hard count there, and the Ricebirds jump for the second time tonight. So it's going to give the Bulldogs a free fight.
0: Procedure.
1: We were drawn offside.
0: We
1: were drawn offside. I did see a couple of Ricebirds jump, but they were drawn offside. So it's going to back them up second down and 15 now.
0: Line of scrimmage will be the Bulldog, 29-yard line. Again, the Dogs moving from the right to the left on your radio dial. And certainly hope our EAB Stuttgart Ricebird YouTube channel viewers are enjoying tonight's broadcast as well. Quarterback takes a snap. A lot of pressure by Knox Hillman makes him get rid of it a little bit early. He does get rid of it, and it's going to be a positive gain out across the 30, almost 32-yard line. On the reception, I believe, was that number four, Brent?
1: Yes, it was Jones that time. And, you know, I think they had the right play called because the Riceburg blitzed, and it looked like they had a screen called, but the Riceburg still covered it very well, only a short
0: they
1: game
0: did.
1: Of about two.
0: Boy, I tell you, Knox went through there like a house of fire.
1: He did.
0: Holy cow. Here come the Dogs from the 31-yard line. They break the huddle. They're going to send two wideouts to each side. There's a single back with the quarterback in the backfield lined up to his left. Oh, and a low snap. He picks it up, and he's in trouble. Now he's just going to dump it out. Oh, my goodness. Oh, Riceburg's almost had a pick. Oh, he can't stand it. He almost had
1: sure
0: a pick
1: did.
0: For
1: that
0: Riceburg.
1: Sure Caleb Anderson had it in his hands, but then he was hit by the Bulldog receiver and jarred the ball loose. Oh, but Caleb Anderson was right there for it, but it's going to bring up fourth down and long now.
0: And a punting situation for the Bulldogs. The punter, I believe, is that number 83?
1: Yes.
0: Van Perdue.
1: Yes, it is.
0: He's going to be standing back at his own 18-yard line.
1: He had his first punt blocked for a touchdown.
0: Sure did. And here's a snap. A lot of pressure on this one and almost blocked, but he gets it off, and it's a dandy. Keaton Byers fields it on a fair catch at the Riceburg 35-yard line. Great punt.
1: It was.
0: Boy, and the Ricebergs, I mean,
1: heavy pressure.
0: I'm telling
1: there.
0: You. They yeah. almost had him. I think was that Kipton Carey, I think, that,
1: might
0: that
1: have
0: was
1: been.
0: Really,
1: yeah.
0: really putting the heat on him. 2:43 to go here in the first half as the Stuttgart Ricebergs get the ball back. They lead the Whitehall Bulldogs 35-6. Birds with the ball first down and 10 at their own 35-yard line. Here in the second quarter, Birds moving from the left to the right, from the north to the south here in Whitehall. We're in the west part of the Pine Bluff metro area. Here come the Birds. Kane Price takes a snap. Moves up, got a little pressure, now dumps this one. He's got Keaton Byers at the 40 of the Bulldogs, 35, down to the 30-yard line. Oh, my goodness, what a great job Kane Price did to find Keaton out there, and what a good job Keaton did hauling it in.
1: He did, yeah. You know, and pretty good job by that offensive line as well, giving Kane plenty of time to find Keaton down the field.
0: The Ricebergs have it at the Dog 31-yard line. Ball's in the center of the field. Kane Price with two wideouts to the right, one to the left. Now he sends Daquan Hall in motion out of the backfield. Fires out in the flats. Got a man complete, and he's going to be right at the first down marker. And let me see, Brent, on the far side, who made the reception?
1: I believe that was Bray Minor? Yeah.
0: Yes.
1: Number two, Bray Minor, and he's going to have 10 yards and the first down.
0: First down and 10, Ricebergs from the 20-yard line of the Whitehall Bulldogs. Kane Price claps his hands for the ball, takes a snap, straight back, getting some pressure, flushed out of the pocket, now fires toward the middle and got a man complete, touchdown, Ricebergs! Oh, my goodness, Kane finds him standing right at the goal line. He hauls it in, and the Ricebergs stretch their lead.
1: Yeah, and that was Jay Griffin right at the goal line, and I'll tell you what, that pass was a bullet.
0: It was a bullet.
1: Right to Jay Griffin as Kane stepped up in the pocket, took a couple steps to his left. Boy, he found Jay standing right on the goal line, and he zipped it right in there, and the Ricebergs are on the board here again. 20 yards on that throw and catch, Price to Jay Griffin. Parker Ellis on for another PAT.
0: Right foot soccer-style kicker. I'm telling you what, he's coming into his own here today.
1: Boy,
0: that one sailed all the way to the Bulldog locker room, and the Ricebergs lead 42-6 over the Whitehall Bulldogs. We're back with more Stuttgart Riceburg football in 30 seconds.
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0: And we welcome you back to Bulldog Stadium in Whitehall. I'm Lynn Keller sitting alongside Brent Whitman. Glad to bring you Stuttgart Ricebergs football tonight, powered by Petrus Petra Chevrolet GMC, 19th and Main in Stuttgart, powering Ricebird football every Friday night. Parker Ellis has the ball teed up at the 40-yard line after the Ricebird touchdown. End-over-end kick, and this one's going to be fielded at the 19-yard line. He went down to a knee, and the official didn't see that. He's coming to the near side. Yep. Crips up the ball, and the Ricebirds are trying to get it before it goes out of bounds. Did they? It's right here on the near sideline. The officials are right there. And no,
1: yes,
0: Ricebirds have it. Ricebirds get the turnover at the 37-yard line of the Whitehall Bulldogs.
1: And I believe that was Chandler Chambers on the strip. He came from behind.

0: standing to his right. Kane getting some final word from the sideline. Christian Henson snaps the ball. Straight back, going to air this one out toward the corner of the end zone, and it is incomplete. Boy, I tell you what, it was a well-thrown ball, Brent, but some pretty good coverage by the Bulldogs.
1: Yes, it was. Good coverage by number seven, Champ Spears. There, the ball was on the money, but Spears just made it back there enough to get a hand on it and knock it down. 1:38 left here in the first half.
0: Birds break the huddle. Come to the line of scrimmage. Kane Price with three wide outs to the left, one to the right. Single back to his right. Claps his hands for the ball. Back to pass, getting a little pressure. Rolling to his left, looking, fires. He's got a man and almost intercepted over. Jay Griffin was intended receiver inside the Whitehall 20-yard line. Had a pretty good angle on it, Brent, but couldn't haul it in.
1: He did. Yeah, and that ball was thrown right at the sidelines there, but pretty good coverage again by the Bulldogs. Going to bring up third down and 10. We have 1:31 left here in the half. Still three timeouts left for both teams.
0: Stuttgart leading 42-6 in this non-conference matchup. Final non-conference game of the year for both of these teams. Two wide outs to the left, which is the wide side of the field. From the near hash mark, here's the snap. Kane dumps it off. Taquan Hall. Taquan breaks a tackle at the 40. Across the 35, the 30. On the far side, 20, 15-yard line. Move the sticks for the Ricebergs. Taquan Hall, what a run, Brent.
1: Yeah, you know, and Hall there was in some traffic when he caught that ball. But, boy, he just got away from them and then outran the Bulldogs to the corner.
0: They're just not going to arm tackle him
1: for
0: sure.
1: No, they're not. 22-yard there.
0: First down and 10 for the Ricebergs. In the Bulldog red zone. Fires out of the flats. Got a man complete. Gets a great block. 10-5. Touchdown, Ricebergs. On the reception, number 11, Kamarion Wiley.
1: Kamarion Wiley gets on the board here. And, you know, Jay Griffin and Kamarion Wiley were our two players to watch tonight for the Ricebergs. And they both have touchdowns here in the first half. 15 yards on that throw and catch. And the Ricebergs are hitting on all cylinders here tonight. 48-6 with still a minute left to play in the first half.
0: And still waiting the extra point attempt. Parker Ellis, right foot, soccer-style kicker, outstanding soccer player as well. Out of the hold of Keaton Byers. Great snap, great hold, and he drills this one. It looks like it's going to go in the front door of the Bulldogs' locker room on the south end. It is good, and the Stuttgart Ricebergs lead 49-6 over the Whitehall Bulldogs with, let's see, what do we got?
1: 102 left.
0: 102. I have to lean out the window to see the clock here at Bulldog Stadium. We'll keep it right here as the Ricebergs break the huddle on the sideline and come to the line.
1: I got a couple of scoring updates here while we have a minute. Crossett leads Dumas now 18-16. Mills over Monticello 19-6. Sheridan over Warren 25-0.
0: Really no surprise on any of those last two there. Monticello with Acelis running back there, they've kind of struggled so far in non-conference. But
1: yeah, they are. I think they're one-dimensional.
0: Yes, pretty much on offense. You're right. Great point, Brent. Parker Ellis moves up, puts his foot into it, end over ender, and it's going to hit, and they're going to let it go out of bounds at about the 10-yard line. And so, once again, Whitehall will be able to take the ball at their own 35-yard line. First down and 10. And the Ricebergs, as Brent mentioned, they're hitting on all cylinders here so far tonight.
1: Yes, we are. You know, the offense started out kind of slow there, and then the defense and special teams took over with four touchdowns. But, boy, the offense, I said, not so fast. We're going to come back with a couple more touchdowns here late in the first half, and it's been all Ricebergs.
0: Here come the Bulldogs as they break the huddle on the sidelines and they make their way to the line of scrimmage. Your quarterback is number 14, Carson Reese. His running back in the backfield with him, number 4, James Jones. Two wide outs to the left, one to the right. Ball's in the center of the field. Hands off to Jones, and boy, Jones hits a brick wall. He's not going to get back to the line of scrimmage. Oh, my goodness.
1: Yeah, he's going to lose about a yard here, and I think the Bulldogs just want to get this game to halftime. They didn't want to take a chance on another turnover. And I believe we have a timeout here.
0: Number 50, want to mention number 50, Trey Phillips in there for the Ricebergs as well.

0: just really created a brick wall. It is going to be a timeout. Let's sneak in a quick 30-second timeout with him. 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
0: And we welcome you back to Stuttgart Ricebird Football as we come out of a timeout. I'm Lynn Keller sitting alongside Britt Whitman. Just under a minute to go. Whitehall with the ball. Second down and 10. Second down and 11 back at their own 34-yard line. Quarterback once again takes a snap, drops it, but picks it up and hands it to the running back out of the backfield. He's got some running room. He's going to have a first down into Ricebird territory. Finally pushed out of bounds on the far sideline, I believe. Knox Hillman chased him out over there on the far sideline.
2: He's going to have about 15 yards, and he's going to pick up a first down.
0: Another one of those busted plays that kind of lets the defense maybe kind of run past just a little bit.
2: Yeah, kind of a scramble play there that gets everybody out of their lanes and a pretty good pickup for Whitehall.
0: It was. They were going to move the ball all the way out to their own 49-yard line. First down and 10. The Bulldogs from the far hash mark, moving from the right to the left. Two wideouts to the left, one to the right. Single back standing to the right of the quarterback. Quarterback's going to hand it to him. Coming to the near side, a little speed sweep. And looked like he might be able to kind of cut it up and go downfield. But the Ricebirds plugged that hole pretty quick. And guess who? Kipton Carey.
2: A gain of 3 for Jones. 9 carries, 47 yards for Jones on the night.
0: Moves the ball into Ricebird territory at the Stuttgart 48-yard line.
2: 26 seconds on the clock rolling here, and I don't know if Whitehall's going to snap another one. I'm not sure. Maybe one more. I don't think they have to, though.
0: Well, they're not in a great big hurry.
2: Looking
0: about
2: at the play clock.
0: Whatever they want to do.
2: Yeah, I don't think they're going to.
0: Play clock's at 10, 9,
2: well,
0: 8.
2: They got to hurry.
0: Come to the line of scrimmage. I'll look for a long ball here. Two wideouts on each side. Quarterback, empty backfield. He fires it out in the flats. Got a man, and the Ricebirds hammer him for a loss on the reception. Champ Spears. My goodness. He got speared.
2: Yeah, they might as well just not have snapped that one because that was going nowhere.
0: Well, I thought the only reason they might do it would just be take a Hail Mary shot, you know. But they throw it out in the flats, and the Ricebirds read it perfectly and absolutely hammer the receiver. But that takes us to the halftime. The Stuttgart Ricebirds lead the Whitehall Bulldogs 49-6 here at the half. We'll start the second half with the mercy rule in place, which will, much like last week, will get the game over quite a bit sooner. And I think we'll see a lot of Ricebird subs here in the second half with the mercy rule in effect. You're listening to Stuttgart Ricebird Football. And we are happy to have you with us here tonight. We're ready for the Southern Bancorp halftime show. And also, we'll have some stats sponsored by Sutherland's in Stuttgart. Brent will have those for us a little bit later on here in the halftime show. It's halftime at Whitehall. The Stuttgart Ricebirds lead 49-6. We'll be back with the Bancorp South halftime show. We'll get started on that in 5 minutes.
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0: And we welcome you to the Southern Bancorp Halftime Show tonight from Whitehall with the Stuttgart Rattlers, the Whitehall Bulldogs, here at the half. 49-6, you're just in time to see the Riceburg Marching Band performing here at halftime.

Thank you.

Stuttgart Riceburg marching band performing here at the halftime. Southern Bancorp halftime show tonight from Whitehall. I'm Ben Keller sitting alongside Brent Whitman. We're glad to have you join us here tonight for Riceburg football. And hope you're enjoying the Stuttgart Riceburg marching band as they're joined by the Riceburg cheerleaders. Here's more from the Riceburg band.

0: Have the Sutherland's halftime stats coming up here shortly. Brent will have those as well. This is the 24th meeting all time between the Stuttgart Ricebirds and the Whitehall Bulldogs, but the first meeting since 11, so it's been 15 years since these two teams have played, but used to be real common opponents because they were in the same conference for quite a few years. They first played back in 77 and 78. The Ricebirds won the first meeting 14-7 in three overtimes. At that time, they were in the same conference as Stuttgart. Stuttgart won the next year 27-3. Then they played in 87, 88, 89, and 90 as non-conference opponents. And then they picked them up in conference. They played each other in conference from 91 through 05. So quite a few years there. Now the Ricebirds have played the Bulldogs twice more in 10 and 11. And it's interesting to note the Ricebirds have won the last 11 meetings between these two teams. Those of you watching on the EAB Stuttgart Ricebird YouTube channel, that is the Whitehall marching band making their way out on the field for their halftime performance. We'll take a timeout, and when we come back, Brent will have our Sutherland's halftime stats, and we'll have more information, some scores from around the area, and more coming up again. Southern Bancorp Halftime Show from Whitehall, back in 5 minutes.
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0: Defense wasn't good last year anyway. And we welcome you back to the Southern Bancorp Halftime Show coming to you tonight from Bulldog Stadium in Whitehall, Arkansas. I'm Lynn Keller sitting alongside Brent Whitman. We're so glad you joined us tonight for Rice Bird football and a great performance by the Stuttgart Rice Bird Marching Band here just a few moments ago. We kind of jerry-rig a microphone to try to pick that up and certainly hope that that is successful. So our fans at home that are watching online will be able to see and hear the Rice Bird Marching Band. Those of you listening on Country 97.3 FM, appreciate you joining us here tonight. It's been a good one for the Stuttgart Rice Birds. They've been hitting on all eight cylinders. My son and Rogers sent me a note and said the MVP tonight is special teams, and that's just about the truth. Yep. Because the Rice Birds have scored lots of different ways here tonight and have a nice lead here at halftime, which will evoke the mercy rule as we start the second half. Brent Whitman's got our Sutherland's halftime stats. Take it away, Brent.
13: All right, for the Whitehall Bulldogs, they are led on the ground by number four, James Jones. He has 9 carries for 47 yards through the air. Quarterback Carson Reese is 16 for 27, 67 yards and 2 INTs in the first half. James Jones has 5 catches for 23. Kel McIntyre, 5 catches for 24. Drew Mixon has 3 catches for 11, and Aiden Tate, 1 for 11. 67 through the air, 52 on the ground, 119 total yards for Whitehall. For the Rice Birds, only 2 rushes on the night. Taquan Hall, 1 for 5. Antoine Berry, 1 for 2. No rushes for quarterback Kane Price tonight. It's been all through the air. Kane is 12 for 19, 173 yards, three touchdowns, one INT. Jay Griffin has one catch for 20 yards, and that was a touchdown. Kamarion Wiley has two catches for 32 and a 15-yard touchdown. Keaton Byers, two catches for 50, including a 17-yard touchdown. Montavious Brooks, one for 20. Taquan Hall, three for 51. Bray Minor, two for 17. 173 on the ground. 173 through the air, seven on the ground. 180 total yards for Stuttgart. 180 to 119, that's not that big of a difference. But yet, if you look at the scoreboard, it's 49-6 because it's been defense, it's been special teams, and the offense tonight. They have been doing it all for the Ricebirds.
0: Block punt for a touchdown and pick sixes and those things.
13: Run back a kick.
0: Yeah, exactly. You know, that was 96 yards, if I'm not mistaken, for Taquan Hall. Both teams are making their way out of the locker room. The Whitehall Bulldogs on the near side, the Stuttgart Ricebirds on the far side. Whitehall Bulldogs tonight dressed in their home jerseys that are black with white numbers, white pants, and they've got a little red trim. Their helmets are black as well. The Stuttgart Ricebirds in their road uniforms, white pants, white jerseys, maroon helmets with a white stripe down the center. They've got the Flying Bird logo on one side of the helmet and their jersey number on the other side. The field here is a field turf field here at Bulldog Stadium in Whitehall. It is a solid green, and the end zones are black with Bulldogs spelled out in the south end zone and Whitehall spelled out in the north end zone. And there's a big, mean-looking Bulldog head right in the center that stretches from the 45 to the 45.
13: I can get us caught up on some scores.
0: Okay, Brent, fire away. Waiting.
13: All right. Hamburg over Camden Fairview, 41-20 at half. Mills over Monticello, 27-14. Crossett leads Dumas, 26-22. Sheridan 45, Warren 6 in the second quarter there. Drew Central leads Star City 14-6. And how about this? DeWitt up on Helena, West Helena 22-0.
0: DeWitt looks like they're headed for their first win of the year. Boy, they had a tough loss last week at Glen Rose, or at home against Glen Rose. So it looks like DeWitt might have it, the old ship headed in the right direction. Pick up a win there, and that is at Cad Polk Stadium, if I'm not mistaken, in Helena.
13: It's
0: a fun place to go.
13: Yeah, it's not an easy it's not an easy place to get to, and it's definitely not an easy place to win at.
0: That's exactly right. But we lost a heartbreaker in the Mud Bowl. I guess that was our last trip over there.
13: Yeah, it was.
0: Goodness.
13: It was. That was a Mud Bowl.
0: We're ready to go. Third quarter action, a continuously running clock here. Parker Ellis has it teed up for the Ricebirds, moves up, puts his foot into it. Second half is underway. End over end kick. It's going to hit at the 21-yard line, picked up at about the 18, back across the 20, 25, 30, and out close to the 35. And I think the Ricebirds special teams will corral the return man at that point. And I believe
13: that was number two. Yeah, number two. That was Tyler Blankenship on the return. He takes it out almost to the 35, and a lot of fresh jerseys out there for the Ricebirds. And I probably see some fresh ones out there for Whitehall too. I would suspect.
0: Ricebirds took the opening kick of the game, went three and out, then punted to Whitehall. Whitehall marched it right down the field, got down to the Stuttgart 9-yard line, settled for a field goal at that point, and then it's been all Ricebirds ever since, as they lead it here. As we start the second half of action, 49-6. Here come the Bulldogs from their own 35-yard line. Quarterback sends a man in motion, going to fake to him and hand off to the back in the backfield. And he's got some running room. Number four is going to get it out across the 45, 48-yard line for the Ricebirds corralling.
13: At 12 yards, that is Jones again on the carry. Yes, 10 carries, 59 yards.
0: Gives a first down at the Bulldog 48-yard line. Dogs here in the third quarter, moving from the right to the left, south to the north.
13: Looks like number 15 in their quarterbacking now for the Bulldogs. That's Dylan Mitchell. He's a junior.
0: He's got a slot on the left. Pistol formation with the back behind him. Takes hands to that back behind him. Into the line. Boy, boom! I mean, the Ricebirds level him at that point.
13: Sure did. Stopped him cold after about a gain of a yard. That was number 17. Tyree Phillips wrapped him up and slammed him to the ground.
0: Second down, excuse me, Brent.
13: Yeah, gain of only one, and Jones is coming off the field after that hard hit.
0: Boy, that was a lick, I'm telling you. Ball a yard shy of the midfield stripe on the Whitehall side. Here come the Bulldogs from the far hash mark. Two wideouts to each side, empty backfield. Quarterback takes a snap, straight back to pass, and he's absolutely leveled in the Rice Birds. Oh, my goodness, they had a shot at a lame duck interception there.
13: Yeah,
0: the Rice Birds, they did.
13: Jade
0: Mills.
13: They sure did. If he would turn around just a second earlier, he would have had that ball, but that was Chandler Chambers bearing down on the quarterback. He hit him just as the ball was released, and the ball went straight up in the air, and the Rice Birds just couldn't come down with it.
0: Third down and nine coming up for the Bulldogs from their own 49-yard line. Just underway, second half action. Stuttgart with a big lead over the Whitehall Bulldogs out of Class 5A, 49-6. Dogs with the ball here. First possession of the second half. Two wideouts each side. Ball from the far hash mark. Quarterback takes a snap, fires out in the flat. Got a man, he drops it. And I almost thought that might have been a completion and a fumble, but no, the official calls it incomplete. Yeah. It's going to bring up now fourth down and nine. Here comes the punting team for the Bulldogs. On the punt will be number 83, and that's Zan Perdue.
13: Yeah, that was number one, Dravion Mixon, on that drop. I think he was trying to turn up field just a little early there and didn't quite secure it.
0: Birds have gotten one punt tonight and been awfully close on another one. Let's see what Zan can do. Standing at his own 35-yard line, awaiting a snap. Good snap. Gets his foot into it. Again, a little pretty good pressure. And Ricebirds call for a fair catch at their own 20-yard line.
13: Couldn't tell who that was back there. That's number 20. Montavious Brooks back there on that catch.
0: Just inside the Rice Bird 20-yard line at the 19. Here come the Birds, their first possession here of the second half. Mercy rule in effect here in Whitehall. And what that means is if there is a point differentiation of 35 points or more anytime in the second half, the clock will run continuously. Now, there are exceptions to that. You can call timeout or there could be injuries or things like that. But for the most part, the clock's going to tick pretty quick. Here come the Rice Birds. Two wideouts to the right, one to the left. And there is a penalty marker. And it's going to be delay of game against the Rice Birds. New quarterback in for the Rice Birds. Braxton Kirchdorfer had a couple of receptions last week, Brent.
13: Yeah, he did. I'm sorry,
0: a couple of completions.
13: Yeah, he did. He was two for two passing last week. He got to play the entire second half. And he will get to play it here tonight as well.
0: Don't be surprised. Maybe we don't see Bradley Benton just a little bit.
13: Right.
0: Coach had indicated that possibly he was going to try to get him some reps at quarterback tonight if he could. Here again, a little speed sweep from the far side to the near side. Now turning it up into the line. Boy, not much there. Couple of yards, maybe. Some big old boys in there for the Whitehall Bulldogs. I think on the carry for Stuttgart, Montavious Brooks.
13: Yes, it was. Yeah, it was. It's going to be a gain of maybe just about a yard, maybe two there for Brooks.
0: Yeah, we'll say second and 13 coming up. Rice Birds have it. Line of scrimmage is their own almost 16-yard line.
13: 6:20 left in the third quarter.
0: Clock moving. Birds two wideouts to the left, one to the right. Ball's in the center of the field. Kirchdorfer calls for it. Deep snap, and the Rice Birds in trouble here. Deep snap was really well defended by the Bulldogs, and this is going to be a big loss back to the 10-yard line.
13: Yeah, it's going to be a loss of about 9-8 or so on the play.
0: So the Rice Birds are going to be way behind the sticks now. Third down and close to 20 yards. Let me see what the scoreboard operator says.
13: It's like 19 to
0: 19
13: me,
0: yards is what he says, and I agree with him, Brent.
13: Can't tell who that was on the carry there.
0: Two wideouts to the right, one to the left. Kirchdorfer, quarterback. Braxton calls for the ball, takes a snap, back to pass, going to air this one out, and it is incomplete. Threw it out to about the 35-yard line, well covered out there with the Rice Bird receivers. It's going to bring up now fourth down and 19 for the Rice Birds from deep in their own territory. Line of scrimmage is going to be the Stuttgart 10-yard line.
13: Believe I, well, I don't see Kane Price out there to punt.
0: Two men back deep for Whitehall, and they're standing inside the Riceburg 35-yard line, number four and number seven. That's James Jones and number seven, Champ Spears. Riceburg punter standing at the goal line, awaiting the snap. And the punt is off, and it's going to be a high spiral. It's going to take a good Riceburg roll. It hits it about the 33, goes out, really out to the 40-yard line. So a pretty decent roll on the punt. Brenton, I didn't see.
13: I think that was Kirkdorfer on the punt.
0: Okay.
13: Yeah, he was back there. Yeah, he did a good job just to get that off because there were two or three Bulldogs back there. And he got it off, and it took a pretty good Riceburg bounce, not all the way back to the 40 now. 4:13 in the clock rolling here in the third quarter.
0: Some good playing time for a lot of Riceburgs. You know, they got a lot last week, Brent.
13: They did.
0: Boy, that sure makes a difference in the future.
13: It sure does. Sure does. You need that depth there to get some playing time.
0: You bet. Whitehall will have the ball. First down and 10 at the Stuttgart 40-yard line. We're in the third quarter. Stuttgart, with the mercy rule in effect, leads Whitehall 49-6. Whitehall with the ball. Second possession here of the second half, third quarter. They're going to come to the line with two wide outs to the left, one to the right. Single back in the backfield, handed that back, starting up line, and then he cuts a little bit to the left and then back up into the line into a great big pile of white jerseys. Let's see here, some of the Ricebirds getting up off it. How about number 75 for the Birds, Lucas Snow?
13: Yes, he wrapped up the ball carrier there along with several other Ricebirds.
0: Lucas going to check out. Here come the Dogs to the line after a 3-yard gain. Brings up second down and 7 from the Stuttgart 37-yard line. Quarterback pistol formation, takes hands to the back behind him, and he's going to be brought down for a big loss on the carry. Number 12, Kylan Walker. Boy, the Ricebirds read it perfectly.
13: Absolutely.
0: And made a great ankle tackle.
13: See who that was back there. That was number 17, Tyree Phillips again. Two tackles for Tyree already, and that one was for a 3-yard loss.
0: Brings up now third down and 12 for the Bulldogs. Ball's on the far hash mark. Dogs moving from the right to the left. 2:22 to go, third quarter. Clock moving continuously. Birds with a big lead. Wideouts on each side. Quarterback, in trouble. And I'm telling you what, the Ricebirds batted it down. What a nice job back there. And if he'll turn around where I can see his number.
13: 72. Jaquavius Wiley. He got a hand up there and knocked it down.
0: Boy, he did.
13: Got two hands up there.
0: He did.
13: He could have caught it.
0: He almost could have. That's exactly right. And I almost thought for a second it could possibly have been thought to be a backwards pass, but it wasn't. But, what a great job he did. Fourth down now and 12. Whitehall going for it. Quarterback takes a snap, back to pass, going to air this one out long. And the Ricebirds are there, and the intended receiver falls down, no flags, and the Ricebirds will take over on downs. Pretty good field position at their own 42-yard line.
13: It was pretty good arms shown there by Dylan Mitchell. He threw that ball a long ways, but the D-back just got his legs tangled up there about the 20. And the ball fell well over everybody's head.
0: And the Ricebirds will have it, as we mentioned. First down and 10 at their own 42-yard line. We're in Whitehall, Arkansas tonight. Final non-conference game of the regular season for both of these two teams. I want to remind everybody once again, the Ricebirds will not be in action next week. That will be their open date as they get set to come right back over to the Pine Bluff area as they'll open conference play at Watson Chapel 2 weeks from tonight. Here come the Ricebirds. Kirkdorfer takes hands off and looking for a little seam and finds a little bit maybe for a yard, yard and a half, and that's going to do it for the Ricebirds. On the carry, number 4, Daniel Poole.
13: Yep. Poole on the carry. Only a yard. He was trying to push it up into the line there, but give the Bulldogs credit. They push that Ricebird line back.
0: And that
13: keep Poole from getting through there.
0: And that was the last play of the third quarter. I told you it'd go quick. Stuttgart Ricebirds lead this one. It was the halftime score. It's still the score, 49-6 over the Whitehall Bulldogs. We're back with more Stuttgart Ricebird football in 1 minute.
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0: And we welcome you back to Whitehall, where the Stuttgart Ricebirds lead the Whitehall Bulldogs 49-6. 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The Stuttgart Ricebirds looking at second down and 9 from their own 43-yard line. Braxton Kirkdorfer takes, fakes, keeps it himself. Got a nice little running room over here on the side. Then he kind of lets up a little bit, and the defenders come in for the Bulldogs. In on the stop for the Dogs is number 2, Tyler Blankenship.
13: Yeah, he's going to have about 3 on that carry. Looked like he might get just a little more, but the Bulldogs closed down that corner pretty quick.
0: Braxton doing a great job eating the clock here. Of course, the clock running continuously here. In the third quarter, Birds with a big lead. It's been a fun night here in Jefferson County, where the Stuttgart Ricebirds, for the second week in a row, built a big first half lead and kind of cruising here in the second half. Kirkdorfer at quarterback, single back standing to his right. He takes, he's going to roll to the right. Watch Braxton, he's going to put this one in the air as well. He fires it down. He's got a man complete down at the 30, inside the 30 at the 28-yard line. What a pass and catch.
13: Boy, it was all the way down inside the 30. That was number 34, Andrew Brothers on the catch.
0: How about that? He skied for that one, Brent.
13: He did a nice throwing catch from Kirkdorfer to Brothers.
0: That moves the ball down to the Whitehall 28-yard line, where it's going to be first down and 10 for the Ricebirds. How about that? Birds break the huddle again. Braxton using all the play clock, shortening the game. He's got wide outs on each side. Single back standing to his left. Takes hands off to the back, Danier Poole. Danier's got some running room over that right side. How about that right side of that Ricebird offensive line?
13: He did. They gave Denier a seam to cut it up inside, and he has 4 yards on first down.
0: Tell you what, these guys have the bit between their teeth. From the 25-yard line of the Bulldogs, here come the Ricebirds, break the huddle, going to send 2 wideouts far to the left, 1 to the right, working from the far hash mark. And again, the Birds here in the fourth quarter moving from the right to the left. That is the south to the north here in Whitehall. Kirkdorfer sends a man in motion from the right to the left. Hands to him on a speed sweep. Coming to the near side. Jukes past one defender, past another. He's down all the way down to the 15-yard line. First down and 10 for the Ricebirds.
13: Yeah, Montavious Brooks on that carry. He picks up 9, and that's going to be a first down.
0: I'm telling you what, these guys, as mentioned, have got the bit between their teeth here tonight.
13: They want to get in on the scoring action here tonight. Want to punch it into the end zone.
0: Official time, and I'm not sure exactly. We got a shaken up player. I can't see. Again,
13: there's one coming off here for Whitehall. Number 34. He made it up to the sideline. That's Sean Robinson.
0: Good, good. Hope he's okay.
13: 10th grade linebacker.
0: Hope he's all right. Here come the Ricebirds to the line of scrimmage. First down and 10 at the Whitehall 15-yard line. Braxton Kirkdorfer with the back standing to his right. That's Danier Poole. 2 wideouts to the right, 1 to the left. Wide side of the field is to the right.
13: Knopfler, he's going to let that play clock run down.
0: It's at 15, 14, 13, 12. Everybody is set, claps his hands for the ball, takes hands off. Danier into that line. Another 3 or 4 yards there, Brent. I'm telling you.
13: Yep.
0: That right side of that line doing a nice job.
13: I think that was Keelon Owens, I believe.
0: Oh, okay.
13: Yeah, number 6 on the carry. He picks up 3. I know it's kind of hard to tell because it is a little dark out there.
0: It is.
13: On that field.
0: Andrew Brothers is checking out. Andrew with that great reception just a few plays ago. Bird's working from the near hash mark, moving from the right to the left. Bird's in all white with their maroon trim. White pants, black jerseys, black helmets for the Bulldogs from Whitehall. Braxton takes, pitches to the right side, trying to get the corner, and oh, my goodness, nothing was there. He was absolutely level on that far sideline back at the 15-yard line.
13: Yeah, that's going to be a loss of a yard for Owens. He was trying to get to the corner, but just could not get there.
0: And third down now from the 15-yard line. If the Ricebirds don't have any success here and they don't lose anything, I think we'll see our field goal kicker. What do you think?
13: Maybe. Yeah, we might.
0: Third down and 10 for the Ricebirds from the Whitehall 15-yard line. Birds break the huddle to the line. Kirkdorfer takes a snap, back to pass. Look, he airs it out. He's got a man wide open. Touchdown, Ricebirds! Braxton Kirkdorfer sails it in there, and it is a sixer for the Ricebirds.
13: 15 yards to number 30. I believe it is, Lynn. Yeah, that's number 30, Jaden Mills.
0: He got behind the defenders, and I'm telling you, Braxton just sailed it in there just right, and Birds get 6.
13: He did, all right. 6:20 left and the clock rolling.
0: Well, scratch that field goal comment
13: I made. Yeah, we don't need that. We'll just get 6, won't we?
0: That's exactly right. Fourth quarter, I better hustle and see what the clock is.
13: That was 15 yards on that one.
0: 15.
13: And the Ricebirds are going to go for 2. Looks like with the second teamers out there.
0: He's going to sail this one up into the corner of the end zone. It's going to fall incomplete. But the Stuttgart Ricebirds, some of the second teamers get in there, and I'm telling you, Brent, an impressive little drive there. And the Ricebirds get 6 on that Kirkendorfer touchdown pass.
13: And two big passes there, one to Mills and one to Andrew Brothers. And that was a 15-yard touchdown reception to Jaden Mills. Kirkendorfer with his first touchdown pass of the year. And the Ricebirds are now out to a 55-6 lead with 5:20 left in the game.
0: Ricebirds will kick. And I believe Parker Ellis has it teed up right in the center of the field there at the 40-yard line. Once again, field turf field here in Whitehall.
13: 5 minutes even here, and the clock's rolling.
0: Boy, look at the Ricebird cheerleaders across the way over there. They have got the Ricebird fans pumped up. I don't believe a Ricebird fan has left, and kind of thinning out here on the home side.
13: It is.
0: Here's a high end-over-end kick. It's going to be fielded at about the 18-yard line, back across 20, 25, and across the 30, but not to the 35. And on the return is number 7 for the Bulldogs. That's Champ Spears.
13: Yeah, now a flag came out there in the scrum there. Could be a face mask. Potentially.
0: Let's see what the officials say. Hey, good special teams coverage, old Brent.
13: He signaled a face mask on Whitehall. What he signaled. Yeah, that's what he signaled. I thought maybe for a minute that he had just pointed the wrong direction. But no, he's backing it up.
0: He's going to take a nice little hike back inside the Ricebird 20 to about the 17-yard line. Yeah. And that's where the Whitehall Bulldogs will have it first down and 10.
13: 3:48 and counting here in the fourth quarter.
0: Good to see some fresh jerseys for the Whitehall Bulldogs out there as well.
13: Yep.
0: And 37, Elias Gassaway, several other guys out there. I'll try to get some of those names. They're going to go with 2 wideouts to the right, 1 to the left, single back. in the backfield with the quarterback. Hand off to that back, and he's looking for a little room, and he gets out across the 20. Nice little run there by the number 37, and that is Gassaway we just mentioned.
13: 5 yards on first down for Gassaway.
0: Second down and a short five coming up for the Bulldogs in their own end of the field. Ricebirds lead 55-6 here. We're going to go to 3-0 for the second straight year. Low snap to the quarterback, but he picks it up. Nice job by the back to take it, and he's not going to get back line of scrimmage. He's going to be a loss back to about the 20-yard line. Let's see if they give him any forward progress. They are going to give him a little forward progress. I thought that was kind of generous, but that's okay.
13: They are.
0: Moving out to almost the 22-yard line. So it's going to bring up now third down and about six. A long five, short six coming up now for the Bulldogs. 2 minutes and 28 seconds to go in this one here tonight. Going to be another quick night here for the Ricebirds. It's been a very pleasant night weather-wise compared to the last couple of weeks that we've had.
13: Absolutely. 81 degrees right now out there.
0: Quarterback fires out in the flats. Got a man wide open out there, and he is off to the races. See if the Ricebirds can catch him.
13: They're not going to catch him.
0: On the reception is number three, and Caleb Metters gives the home crowd something to get excited about. And first touchdown of the night for the Whitehall Bulldogs.
13: 78 yards on that throw and catch, and a nice block sprung Metters down the sidelines, and Ricebirds could not run him down. So that brings the score to 55-12 here, 1:30 left in the game.
0: That might have been the last play of the game after this extra point. Yeah, we'll see.
13: You're right.
0: The holder on the extra points is number 14, their starting quarterback, Carson Reese.
13: Ryderer on for the kick.
0: And the kick is up, and it is good, and the Whitehall Bulldogs cut into the Ricebird lead, and there goes that cannon again. Holy cow. Ricebirds lead it by a score of 55-13. We're back with more Stuttgart Ricebird football. We'll wrap this one up here in 30 seconds.
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0: 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And before Whitehall can kick off to the Ricebirds, the clock will expire, and there goes that cannon. And the Stuttgart Ricebirds have won this one by a final score of 55-13. It has been all Ricebirds after their first possession. They went three and out. The Birds made quick work of it and built a big halftime lead. They led at the half 48-6. Two teams meeting at the field, shaking hands, passing out congratulations. And we will take another time out here. When we come back, we'll be all set for the Blue Seal Petroleum postgame show that'll be coming your way in 3 minutes.
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1: And we welcome you to the Blue Seal Petroleum postgame show tonight from Whitehall, where the Stuttgart Ricebirds have defeated the Whitehall Bulldogs by a final score of 55-13. I'm Lynn Keller sitting alongside Britt Whitman. We sure are glad to have you join us tonight. Also, a special word of thanks to our guys manning our live stream, Chris Armstrong, Andrew Skinner, also Mike Ratledge with them here as well tonight. And, of course, I want a special word of thanks to those back at the station to keep us on the air and tell us what to do, and that's Tristan Bates and Elizabeth Barnett. Thanks so much, guys, for all of your help there. It's been a good one here tonight for the Stuttgart Ricebirds. Again, they win it by a final score of 55-13. Here on the Blue Seal Petroleum halftime show, Brent will have our stats here in just a second and also get us up to date on some scores from around the 8-4A conference and other games that might be of interest for the Ricebirds here as well. Brent, it was a good one here tonight for the Birds. Whitehall probably not at their peak strength that we've seen, you know, some in the past.
2: Right.
1: But the Birds get a big win over them here tonight. And just like last week, invoked the mercy rule starting out in the second half. Looking back at some previous scores between these two teams, Ricebirds have never scored that many points against Whitehall ever. And this is the 24th meeting. So it was a good performance tonight by the Ricebirds. And I tell you, the thing that probably impressed me as much as anything else is some of the defensive scores that the Ricebirds had tonight.
2: Yeah. You know, the Ricebirds put on a show tonight here in all areas of the game. Two pick sixes. You know, they had a special teams touchdown on a block punt, and then they had another touchdown on a kick return. So, yeah, it wasn't just the offense tonight. It was a total team effort.
1: It really was. And those are things we mentioned this during the broadcast. Those are things that the coaches really like to see.
2: Absolutely. Yeah. You know, because you're going to have nights when the offense may be off a little bit.
1: Yeah.
2: But if there are other areas of the game pick them up, you know, you're going to be in good shape.
1: One turnover for the Ricebirds on the night, and that was just an errant throw there that was picked off deep in Whitehall territory. Mm-hmm. It certainly didn't affect the outcome of the game for either team far as that goes, but that was the only blemish on the Ricebirds' side so far as the turnovers are concerned. Ricebirds got, of course, also in addition to the block and the picks, they also got fumble recovery right here late in the game here on this side of the field as well. Want to thank our sponsors, of course, for tonight. We'll get to them here in just a little bit. But, Brent, have you got our stats ready for the night?
2: I do. I've got them ready. All right, for the Whitehall Bulldogs, they were led on the ground by number four, James Jones. He had 11 carries for 60 yards. Quarterback Carson Reese in the first half was 16 for 27 for 67 yards and two interceptions. Dylan Mitchell in the second half was 1 for 4 for 78 yards, but that's 78-yard completion did go for a touchdown on the final offensive snap of the game. James Jones receiving had 5 catches for 23 yards. Kale McIntyre had 5 for 24, and Caleb Metters with that big 78-yard touchdown reception there on the last play. 71 rushing yards, 145 through the air, 216 total yards for Whitehall. For the Ricebirds, take one home. 1 carry for 5, Antoine Berry 1 for 2. Montavious Brooks had 1 for 9. Keelan Owens had 3 carries for 5 yards. Danier Poole had 2 carries for 5 yards. Braxton Kirkdoffer 1 for 3. Kane Price through the air all in the first half again tonight. 12 for 19, 173 yards, 3 touchdowns, 1 INT. Braxton Kirkdoffer in the second half tonight was 3 for 3. For 43 yards and 1 touchdown, and that touchdown went to Jaden Mills. That was a 15-yard touchdown reception. Andrew Brothers had 1 catch for 26 yards. Bray Minor, 2 for 17. Taquan Hall had 3 for 51. Montavious Brooks, 2 for 22. Keaton Byers, 2 catches for 50 and 1 touchdown. Kamarion Wiley, 2 for 32 and a touchdown. Jay Griffin, 2 catches for 20 and a touchdown. 12 yards rushing, 216 pass yards, 228 total yards for Stuttgart, 216 total yards for Whitehall. You look at that and you think, boy, what a close game, but it was not on the scoreboard at all.
1: No, and that doesn't also reflect the 96-yard kickoff return by Taquan Hall.

0: right.
1: That would certainly add up in there as well.
0: Yeah.
1: And excuse me, a couple of pick sixes in there as well that gave the Rice Birds some quick scores and really put this one away early here tonight. It's been a good one. The Stuttgart Rice Birds win it by a final score of 55-13. Next week, the Stuttgart Rice Birds take the night off, Brent, and hopefully get kind of rested up, healed up a little bit. I know there'll be some bumps and bruises after any of these games, so I know Coach Price likes to take that open date before conference play starts, and we start conference play just right down the road, Brent, in 2 weeks.
0: Yeah, we do, at Watson Chapel, and I'm sure you'll come up with the stats on this, but it'll be the first time the Rice Birds have played there in several years as well.
1: It really will. I can't really tell you. I'll look it up and see, but I can't really tell you exactly right now how long it has been. But I tell you, the Stuttgart Rice Birds and the Watson Chapel Wildcats have played some big, meaningful games in the past.
0: Yeah, they have. You know, we talked about that last week, I think. I think it was 2001, maybe, or 2002, when they came to Stuttgart. I believe it was in the semifinals, maybe.
1: Right, and a shot to go to the state championship game.
0: Yeah, and boy, it was standing room only all the way around the field. That might be the biggest crowd that I've ever seen at Ned Mobley Stadium. There were people everywhere in there, and what a game. And Rice Birds held on late to beat Watson Chapel.
1: They sure did. Boy, that was a great game. I remember that well. And again, and you mentioned it, the crowd around the fence all the way around the stadium.
0: Yes.
1: It was just really a magnificent sight for high school football. Well, that'll be the Rice Birds opponent in 2 weeks over here in Watson Chapel. So certainly stay tuned for that. And remind all your friends there'll be no Rice Bird football next Friday night. I know there'll be some folks won't get the word, but everybody that you know that loves Rice Bird football, be sure and tell them we'll be back in 2 weeks with that. Any updated scores, Brent?
0: Just a couple here. Crossett leads Dumas 32-30, and let's see, Sheridan now leads Warren 51-6.
1: Next week, there's only two games in the 8-4A conference. Star City and Crossett both play next week. Both of them had a little snafus with their scheduling and ended up having to use their open date to play because it was initially thought that there wouldn't be any 8-4A teams playing next week, but there will be two, Star City and Crossett. Rice Birds will be back in action, as we mentioned, in 2 weeks as they start conference play. All right, well, it's been a good one here tonight for the Stuttgart Rice Birds. They win it by a final score of 55-13. Want to thank our sponsors, including all the way back to our coaches' show, and that was the Brothers Realty Rice Bird Football Coaches Show, featuring the head football coach of the Stuttgart Rice Birds, Josh Price. Appreciate Sandra Brothers and her crew for their sponsorship of that. 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And then our halftime stats, sponsored by Sutherland as well. Want to mention also Rice Bird Interceptions, sponsored by Konechny Insurance. $50 to the Booster Club for every Rice Bird in interception. And again, a couple of here tonight. $100 or so here for the Rice Bird Booster Club. Thank you, Keith, for doing that as well. I also want to thank Chris Armstrong, Andrew Skinner for manning our live stream, Tristan Bates and Elizabeth Barnett back at the station as well. Kind of final thoughts here, Brent, on this 9/11.
0: Well, you know, the game went like most people thought it would, I think. Now, you know, I don't think everybody had the special teams and the defensive touchdowns like that, but I think most people had the Rice Birds winning big, and you know, with the bye week coming up, I know the coaches love it, and players probably do too, to get a break. But boy, when your team's playing well, I really like to see them just keep on rolling there.
1: Oh, absolutely.
0: But the bye week does come in handy though, and then we go to Watson Chapel and start conference play against a team that's really been down the last several years.
1: Yeah, that's true. And the Rice Birds following week, which will be 3 weeks from tonight, will be homecoming. And that will be the Crossed Eagles coming to town, and the Rice Birds will play host to them on what is always a big, big week there as well. A lot of activities for the schools and around town that entire week. So certainly get geared up for that coming up here in 3 weeks. In 2 weeks, again, it'll be the Watson Chapel Wildcats right back here in Pine Bluff. Watching the managers for Whitehall taking off the pads and cleaning up the field here, and Brent and I are going to wrap it up. On this 9/11, there was a remembrance here before the start of the ball game where they had moments of silence and they were they had some bells ringing, and we appreciate that so much. 9/11 has a special interest to me that if you'd like to learn what that is, look at Views from the Voice in the Stuttgart Daily Leader Digital. I have a little comment about Rice Bird football in that week of 9/11.
0: Yep.
1: Everything else was canceled, but high school football went on.
0: Right.
1: And Scott Seiler and I had an interesting time there. So if you get a chance, take a look at Views from the Voice in the StuttgartDailyLeader.com. That's a weekly column that I have every week, and I think you'll find that interesting. I won't call it amusing, but I will call it interesting. Well, that's going to do it. And, Brent, it's been a good one here tonight for the Stuttgart Rice Birds. And for Brent Whitman, I'm Lynn Keller saying so long. We'll see you in 2 weeks from Watson Chapel. Go Birds.
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5: Partly cloudy skies for tonight, down to 72 for the low. Sunny and hot again for tomorrow. High of 96, heat index as high as 106. That's your forecast of the EAB Weather Center.
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5: Partly cloudy skies for tonight, down to 72 for the low. Sunny and hot again for tomorrow. High of 96, heat index as high as 106. That's your forecast of the EAB Weather Center.
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1: 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And by the Great American Conference. And now, alongside Richard Atkinson, here's your host, Rex Nelson of the Arkansas Democrat Gazette.
2: And a very pleasant good evening, everybody. We are back for week number 3 of high school football. I'm Rex Nelson with Richard Atkinson in the UAMS studios in Little Rock. And, Richard, I guess turnabout is fair play. You remember we opened the season 2 weeks ago with the amazing comeback by Benton in the Salt Bowl, scoring on the last play, going for two, winning by one. Benton moves up all the way to number 3 overall in my poll this week. They're number 1, of course, in 6A. They play a 5A school. They have a big lead in the fourth quarter. Hot Springs Lakeside scores late. Hot Springs Lakeside goes for two. And like I said, a complete turnabout from the Salt Bowl. They get that two-point conversion, and they stun Benton by one tonight.
3: Yeah, they win 42-41. Benton was up 41-20 with 9 minutes left. It was very similar. I think it was 41-14-ish or against Bryant when Benton came back in the fourth quarter. So they come back, and they hit that two-point conversion, like you said, with 6 seconds left to stun Benton. So Benton, who was riding high, they had the bye last week, riding high at that 1-0 with that win over Bryant, which admittedly might not look as good now as Bryant stumbled out of the gate.
2: I was going to say, the other story of the night is that Bryant is going to be 0-3. They played, of course, one of the top teams in the nation, St. Francis, out of Baltimore. out at War Memorial Stadium, and Richard, that game just has not been close at all.
3: It's not. We kind of figured last week they'd end up 0-3, but I mean they played a tough early schedule. Benton, they should have won that, but the other two games are tough. But you know, back to Benton, Rex. The saving grace of this is it's a non-conference game, and this is, you have to wonder if this is one of those games Brad Harris looks back at later in the year and says, it's not the worst thing in the world that happened, to keep his team focused a little bit, to realize, you know, you've got to keep playing until the end of the game. Because they got all the talent in the world, but, man, this one's going to hurt to them because they thought they would be riding high, and they lose their second game.
2: Absolutely. Without further ado, let's go to the Arkansas Brighter Futures 529 studio lines. Our 4A game of the week was Bauxite and Arkadelphia. Bauxite off to a 2-0 start. We had them ranked number 4 in Class 4A, but the Arkadelphia Badgers get the win 10-6. We go to the football doctor, Dr. Jeff Root. Jeff, that sounds like a score out of the 1960s, 10-6.
4: Rex, I think we learned tonight that exciting, gut-wrenching football can happen in a low-scoring game. It was tense all night long because everybody knew one big play from either team might stretch this out of reach. But the big plays never came offensively in the second half. All the big plays were on defense, and Arkadelphia held on for a 10-6 win. Bauxite never gave up. They kept fighting down the stretch, but finally after a run, they just ran out of time. They couldn't spike it before time ran out, and Arkadelphia got the win tonight. It was quite a contest. Arkadelphia, though, scored on its very first possession of the game. They got a touchdown on their first possession and did not score another touchdown all night long. That was an 11-play, 65-yard drive. The sophomore quarterback, Turner Ross, throwing to the junior wide receiver, Bryce Meekin, for a 20-yard touchdown. Extra point by Alfred Cervantes, very important. He made it 7-0. And then Arkadelphia and Bauxite drove but could not convert fourth downs or had to punt the ball away until finally Arkadelphia got a bad snap when they went for it on fourth down at their own 46-yard line. Bauxite took over at the Arkadelphia 34, and they scored 3 plays later on a 17-yard run by their quarterback, Wyatt Foreman. He's a very fine sophomore. 3-play, 34-yard drive, and it was 7-6. The extra point was no good. And so Arkadelphia led it 7-6. Arkadelphia never trailed in the game. Next possession was right after an onside kick. Bauxite had it at the Arkadelphia 42, but Cheston Mitchell, defensive back for the Badgers, got an interception, and then Arkadelphia went on a long drive of 16 plays, had to stop and kick a field goal, but Cervantes made the field goal. It went to 10-6 still in the first half, and no one scored in the second half. Drive after drive, exciting plays, and yet not enough first downs on fourth down, not enough times that the two teams were able to punch it in when they got close, and so Arkadelphia got the win. Let me tell you one more stat. On the last drive that ended the game, Bauxite had the football. They made it on a 4th and 8 at their own 22, converted it. They made a 4th and 13 at their own 36-yard line. I'm sorry, the Arkadelphia 36-yard line. They made a 4th down and 9, and yet they ran out of time before they could get to the end zone, and Arkadelphia got the win. It was an amazing football game, especially down the stretch, as it looked like time after time Arkadelphia had them on 4th and long, but first downs kept coming for Bauxite until finally, with 15 seconds left, Arkadelphia made their quarterback run the ball, tackle him inbounds, and time ran out before they could get another playoff. Just wow. An amazing football game.
2: Wow, what a game. How about a CHI St. Vincent player of the game, Jeff?
4: You know, there was good work by the sophomore quarterback by Arkadelphia. Turner Ross had his best game, 67% completions, best yardage of the game, 195 yards. Good touchdown by Meekin, 6 catches by Caden Richards, the receiver who's really coming into his own. And yet, an interception and a fumble recovery by Cheston Mitchell on the defense, I think, keyed the game. I'll give it to Cheston Mitchell.
2: All right. Who's up next for the Badgers of Arkadelphia, who moved to 2-1 on the season?
4: Arkadelphia has a bye week and then another huge game. They travel to Nashville for a big showdown.
2: All right, and Nashville was beating Texarkana handily, I believe, Richard, the last time we checked.
3: Yeah, Nashville was up by 20. Still in the third quarter, though, of that one, so plenty of time left. But they already had 54 points on the board, so that's a team that can score.
2: Yeah, absolutely. Jeff, I guess we will see you in lovely Durant, Oklahoma tomorrow. Drive safely.
4: Looking forward to it. See you then.
2: All right, let's go to Walter Woody now. Walter, you had Fort Smith Southside tonight, but they had no luck whatsoever against a team from Oklahoma.
5: No, Pryor, Oklahoma is a pretty good team. Their only loss is to Coweta. They got outscored 45-43, and their offense looked pretty sharp. And to give Pryor a little credit, their defense also played well, creating four turnovers. They jumped out to a 30-0 lead midway in the second quarter and had no problem with the easy 43-7 win. The offense played basically two and a half quarters to get the 43-7 lead. They had 415 yards. The big stars
2: wow.
5: were Tiger quarterback Maddox Young, 24-29 passing, 276 yards and a pair of touchdowns. Isaac Torres rushed 122 yards and four touchdowns on eight carries. So,
2: eight carries. That's a pretty good average right there.
5: That's a pretty good average. So, and I'm going to make him our star of the game today.
2: No.
5: Southside's 0-3. They get a week off and then they'll open conference play in the 6A West against, they host Lake Hamilton on the 25th.
2: Gotcha. All right, we'll bring you back in the next hour, Walter, and we'll break down some of these other games. It's been another night of some interesting upsets this evening.
5: Yeah, I know. I want to see the score list in a little bit, and we'll talk about it.
2: All right, we'll talk to you next hour. Thank you so much. We will stay with those Arkansas Brighter Futures 529 studio lines and go to Alan Russell. Alan, you had England tonight over Mineral Springs, 19-14. Tell us about it.
6: Yes, sir, Mr. Rex. It was a good ball game. It started out Mason Guest, he took a 63-yard run to the house, and then Staten of Mineral Springs came right back, returned the favor, made it a 64-yard run to make it 6-6. Then from there, it just kind of went to a stalemate. Mineral Springs was couldn't do anything offensively through the air tonight. They could run the ball with Staten. I tell you, Rex, England has a great when you're ranking these teams, England has a great defense in that back on their back secondary.
2: Yep, yep.
6: They picked off two passes tonight. Kid that stuck out was Mr. Strong in their secondary. He's locked down. They were phenomenal. It was 19-6 at the half, Rex. And then it come back out. It was like a dogfight going back and forth. Mineral Springs scored late and then got the 2-point conversion. Made it 19-14, and that's what our final was tonight. But yeah, it was a good ball game for the most part. But then towards the end of the game, it kind of turned into a stalemate.
2: Gotcha. Thank you so much. Alan specializes in our smaller classifications, is why we want him on every week to get them credit. Who are you looking at next week? You decided yet where you're going to go next Friday night?
6: No, sir, Mr. Rex. I will let you go. I will let you know by midweek.
2: All right, that is great. Thank you.
6: Because I just don't know.

0: say, Michael, you need to go get your head checked a little bit. But here we are. Here we are.
1: Well, you know, when I called after the Salt Bowl, we were up against a break, and I wanted to stay on longer because it was a great game. If we're up against a break, just cut me off tonight, man.
0: Unfortunately, it's 5 minutes till the next break, Michael.
1: Oh, boy. Okay, well, yeah, 40-7 the final, but, you know, it plays St. Francis Academy out of Baltimore, Maryland. And
0: yep, number two team in the country. Yep.
1: Yeah, been scheduled for a couple of months now, and they ended last season as the overall number one team in the nation, and St. Thomas Aquinas out of Florida is now number one right now. But tell you what, guys, it started out fast and furious. Three plays, there was a touchdown for St. Francis Academy. They had a big catch that led to a Sunir Edwards 9-yard touchdown run. Bryant's defense played well. There were just too many fumbles by the offense that set up St. Francis in good field position throughout most of the night. They would fumble on their opening drive, Bryant would, when they had the ball. St. Francis got it back and added a 28-yard field goal at 9:33 to play in the first quarter, and so they were already up 10-0. And it was just one of those nights where Bryant did enough to kind of get into position, but never could really come up with a big play. The backbreaker early on was in the first quarter. It was a snap that went over the punter's head. Bryant was just trying to punt the ball away, and Tyrone Ely picked it up, ran it in for a touchdown, and another field goal. Before you know it, we're 10 minutes to go in the second quarter, and it's 20-0.
0: Mm-hmm.
1: And you know, these guys—they brought about 50 guys here from Baltimore, and came in on Wednesday, had several days of practice, and they don't have a home field for people that don't understand this, so they go on the road every single week.
0: Oh, I didn't know that. Do they really?
1: Yeah. They do not play home football games, and so they're on a flight somewhere, I guess a bus if it's fairly close, on a Wednesday morning.
0: Yeah.
1: And then they practice for a couple days, play on Friday. And so, as I've always said, I had 10 students here running a live stream broadcast with a big audience, and they got to experience something that a lot of high school students don't get to experience. So from that vantage point, that was kind of neat tonight.
0: Yeah, well, and I suspect there were people at War Memorial Stadium tonight, Michael, that did love high school football and say, this team was ranked number one in the country last year. We just want to see what they look like. Yeah,
1: it was a great crowd. I mean, the Bryant side was really packed out, and there were several on the other side as well. So, yeah, I'm sure people came from all over, you know, right here in Central Arkansas to watch this team play. And the clock was running in the second half, so, you know, Bryant did score a touchdown with 6 minutes to play in the third. Judah Summers was able to find Chase Slater for a 21-yard touchdown. That's our sophomore back who saw a lot of time tonight. So,
0: all right.
1: Yeah, there you go.
0: All right, Michael, thank you so much. We'll talk to you next time around. We appreciate it.
1: Yeah, we're off next week, so it'll be 2 more weeks again, but then we'll be back in the groove of calling every week, Rex.
0: Sounds great. Talk to you in 2 weeks. Thanks, Michael.
1: Thank you.
0: Westbrook with the Bryant Hornets. Sheridan continues to roll. Let's go to Rick Walker. Rick, Sheridan over Warren tonight, 51-13. That offense is still rolling.
2: Yeah, they're still rolling, Rex. The game was called with about 7 minutes left in the third quarter because of lightning in the area. But again, at this time, Sheridan had rolled up 600 yards. The quarterback is just he's
0: Rick, we lose you. Sounds like lightning in the area.
3: Yeah,
0: sounds like
3: going,
0: a cell phone dropped.
3: Yeah. Stephen,
0: oh, here he is. Here he is coming in. Rick, you're right in
2: now?
0: And out. You're in and out. Go ahead. Start over again.
2: How about now? You got me now?
0: Yeah, I got you.
2: Yeah, Barksdale, the quarterback, the junior quarterback, was great again tonight. He had almost 400 yards, only two incompletions on the night.
0: Wow.
2: But the story is still the defense for Kevin Kelly. I mean, this team is defensively, they picked off Jackson Denton five times. Two of those went back for pick sixes. Just a total, like I said last week, I've watched a lot of great offenses living in Greenwood, but I've never seen any of those Greenwood offenses like this Kevin Kelly has. It's just so easy. It looks so effortless. I think they could score 100 every night if they if they played that long. But yeah. it's just

0: it's quite a show. And now they're 3-0. First time they've been 3-0 in many, many, many years.
1: Absolutely. And so man, I'm moving them into my top five in 6A after this week.
0: Yeah. All right. Okay. Well, we're getting there.
1: All right. Been a couple of the top five that has lost tonight. So Sheridan's going to be sitting there at number four as I sit here working on the rankings.
0: All right. Ethan Barksdale, my player of the game. Okay. And again, we get the week off next week, and then West Memphis will be in Sheridan, and then we'll get ready for Jonesboro and Benton.
1: All right.
0: It's going to be a fun ride.
1: Thanks, Rick. We got to go to a break. Thanks. We'll be back. Thanks. Stay tuned.

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5: All right, we've got Little Rock Parkview over Lone Oak, 42-14. Hazen over Marshall, 42-0. Both those games were yesterday. Bentonville West over Edmond Santa Fe. That's out in Oklahoma, 42-7. Shiloh Christian beats another Oklahoma team, Lincoln Christian, 41-14. We just heard about St. Francis Academy from Maryland over Bryant, 40-7. It was Fort Smith Northside over Russellville, 42-6. Springdale Harbor over Little Rock Christian, 21-16. Sallisaw, Oklahoma over Rogers Heritage, 28-7. Hot Springs Lakeside over Benton, we talked about that one. Two-point conversion with 6 seconds left. They win 42-21. Big comeback there. Valley View over Jonesboro, 30-21. Conway over Marion Big, 48-0. West Memphis over Wynn in a good game, 39-36. Pryor, Oklahoma over Fort Smith Southside. We just heard about that one, 43-7. It was Jacksonville over Lake Hamilton, 40-20. Mountain Home over Rolla, Missouri, 44-21. Greenbrier over Van Buren in a thrilling game, 50-42. Van Buren was driving but just couldn't come up with enough plays at the end of that one. Batesville comes up with a win over BB, 41-14. Mills beats Monticello, 47-28. It was Highland over Greene County Tech, 23-3. Morrilton over Harding Academy, 14-6. Rivercrest over Paragold, 54-43. Hamburg over Camden Fairview, 55-28. Maumelle over Hot Springs, 34-19. Stuttgart over Whitehall, 55-13. Alma over Valonia, 28-17. Farmington over Prairie Grove, 49-7. Greenwood over Rogers, they started out 0-2, but they get the win tonight. They win 28-14 over Rogers. It was Pea Ridge over Siloam Springs, 33-24. Malvern over Haskell Harmony Grove, 21-14. Heber Springs over Darnell, 60-41. Gosnell over Osceola, 55-14, and Batesville Southside over Walnut Ridge, 27-24.
4: Our number two team in the state overall, Conway, 48-0 over Marion tonight. Let's go to the voice of the Wampus Cats, Jay Runyon. J.R., big shutout for the Wampus Cats this evening.
6: By the Wampus Cat defense, answering the call after the loss last week at Bentonville. We knew that it was going to be, put up or shut up, and they put up and they shut up at the Marion Patriots tonight. Conway got the scoring started earlier with our Arturo McJoy, a 20-yard pass from Ryder Cook, and then Ryder Cook ran one in from 24 yards out, and it was a one-yard pass from Ryder Cook to Eli Cullen to make it 20-0. And then Cambrian Blackman with a 30-yard punt return for the touchdown. It was just Wampus Cats all night long, just taking care of business. And Jeremiah Carey with the big final big play for the Wampus Cats on a pass for Whit Griffin, 75 yards. And the Wampus Cats took care of business, did what they had to do. And actually, we were on the road before 9 o'clock, headed back
4: to
6: Little Rock.
4: Fast game, I tell you. Didn't have a chance to move back to that number one slot, though, because Bentonville did not play tonight. So they will stay there, but I've still got it. Bentonville 1, Conway 2, North Little Rock 3, Shiloh Christian 4, and Bentonville West in at number 5 and 7A. And I could see any of those winning a state championship. What I don't think any of us saw, J.R., is Bryant starting the season 0-3. I don't think you had that on your scorecard, did you?
6: No, but you and I both know the quality of teams that they played and what they have put out there on the field. Let's just say they're probably the best 0-3 team in the state of Arkansas at this point.
4: Yeah, absolutely. You got any individual stats for Conway tonight you wanted to give me?
6: Well, the backup quarterback, Whit Griffin, 3 of 4 for 107 yards and that 75-yard touchdown pass to Jeremiah Carey. But Ryder Cook did a great job answering back after a tough couple of turnovers in the week two loss. And so he was 5 of 9 with a couple of touchdown passes and one on the ground. Overall, the offense did outstanding. But, I think we have, as much as we'd like to spread the joy around in Conway, Ryder Cook was the instrument tonight that made it happen for Conway.
4: All right, Ryder Cook, our CHI St. Vincent player of the game in this one. Who's up next for Conway?
6: Well, it's a week off, and then conference play starts, and it's back to the other side of the state. After being over on this side this month, this week, it'll be over to Fort Smith Northside 2 weeks from tonight.
4: All right. Thanks, JR. We'll talk to you in 2 weeks. Let's go to Connor Cowan now. Connor, you had CAC over MENA tonight, 35-21.
7: It was one of those games, Rex, where it was the Bearcats got off to a great start. On the opening kickoff, Hank Rose, our sophomore quarterback and kick returner, returned the opening kickoff 86 yards for a touchdown, and MENA had a 7-0 lead. And then with 8:46 to go in the quarter, Hank Rose found Dayton Miller wide open for a 36-yard touchdown, and MENA led 14-0 after the PAT. And then CAC's offense really got rolling. Jackson Plumlee hit Hoover Brogdon for an 80-yard touchdown with 5 minutes to go in the quarter, and CAC cut the deficit to 14-7. And then on the last play of the first quarter, Plumlee scored on a 1-yard run, but CAC missed Jarrett's point. MENA led 14-13. With 6.5 minutes to go till halftime, J.D. Plumlee scored on a 71-yard touchdown run, and the CAC PAT was good, and it made it 20-14 at halftime. After a scoreless third quarter, CAC's offense really got going, though, too. Brody Vandenberg scored on a 50-yard touchdown run, and CAC scored on a 2-point conversion, and CAC's lead went to 28-14. But MENA cut the deficit with 6:12 to go, with Hank Rose scoring on a 32-yard touchdown run, and the Bearcat deficit was 28-21 CAC. But CAC put it away with 2:43 to go on 4th and 3 on a short 21-yard touchdown pass, and CAC wins tonight over MENA 35-21.
4: All right, Connor, thank you so much. We'll talk to you next time around. Coming up, we've got more calls, more scores, more everything. So don't go anywhere. Richard and I are here until midnight on the Simmons Bank Friday Night High School Scoreboard Show.

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0: You're listening to the Simmons Bank Friday Night High School Scoreboard Show. I'm Rex Nelson from the Arkansas Democrat Gazette alongside Richard Atkinson. 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Well, guess what, Richard? Our friend Jim Gardner is no fair weather fan. He's going to tell us all about that Bentonville Lakeside game as we go back to the Brighter Futures 529 studio lines. Jim, 2 weeks ago, Benton comes from way behind in the fourth quarter, scores, then the game goes for two, wins by one. And this was 180 degrees exactly.
1: Oh, man, it was. I tell you, last 8 minutes, Panthers got outscored tonight 22 to nothing.
0: Wow.
1: Had a 41-20 lead with 8 minutes to go in the game. And I tell you, Lakeside showed just the same sort of heart and fight and not quit spirit that Benton showed 2 weeks ago.
0: Yeah.
1: And really congratulate Coach Rock and his team. Just super impressed with their character and determination. And, you know, they score with 6 seconds left to cut it to one and roll the dice, go for two, and convert and win 42-41 tonight at Benton.
0: Wow, that is quite a game. You have had a couple of crazy games. You've been on both sides of it, but both of them big comebacks late, and both coming down to 2-point conversions. I mean, goodness, you probably used up your voice for the season after two games.
1: It is. To come down to the last play of the game, and then a conversion back to back games has just been unlike anything. But you know, again, I mean, the Panthers, you could say they've let it slip away tonight, but I would prefer to say Lakeside just really showed a lot of character and moxie in battling back. I want to give major props to, in fact, my player of the game tonight, kind of two for Lakeside.
0: Yeah, that's James what I was going to ask.
1: Senior quarterback, he was 13 of 22 for 269 yards and four touchdowns.
0: Wow.
1: And then Q Jackson, their senior wide receiver, he's a track star. Benton just couldn't cover him. He had nine catches, 208 yards, three touchdowns tonight. So those two together were just difference makers in the win tonight for the Rams.
0: Yeah, it sounds like it. Who's up next for the Panthers, Jim?
1: Well, get to go to Joe T. Robinson next Friday, so get to play another defending state champion. I believe they have the longest winning streak in the state now.
0: And they did not play tonight, so they stay
1: correct.
0: Number one in 5A. Yeah.
2: Yeah, they were undefeated last year, undefeated so far this year. So I think, you're probably right, longest winning
1: streak. That's right, yeah. Coach Updegrove's never lost a game as head coach there. So it's going to be a tall order next week.
0: Absolutely. Make sure you call us after that one, Jim. Hope you have a great weekend. Appreciate your call.
1: Yes, sir. Y'all too.
0: All right. Let's go to Mark Oliver now. Mark, Fountain Lake just keeps rolling. What a start they're off to. 48-12 over a good Gurdon football team tonight.
3: That's right, Rex. It was a fun one tonight in Cobra Country when the Go Devils took the opening drive down the field for a score. It was the first time Fountain Lake had trailed all season. The Cobras answer with an offensive explosion. 27 unanswered points, never looked back.
0: Wow. Tell us a little bit how it played out, and give me, if you've got any stats, Mark, just want to hear how this one played out tonight.
3: Yeah, it all starts with the offense. Senior quarterback Cooper Buss, he was nearly perfect through the air. He accounted for 6 total touchdowns, 4 in the air, 2 on the ground. And this was just a complete effort. Top to bottom, the defense showed up and played another great game after the big win over Warren last week. They put on a show in front of their home crowd, and it showed they're 3-0 for the first time since the 2018 season.
0: Wow. Okay, so first time since 2018, been 8 years since they're 3-0. Who's up next for Fountain Lake?
3: Got a bye week next week, but on the road to Falk to begin 7-4A play 2 weeks from tonight.
0: Yeah. And gosh, Richard, well, I mean, we say this every year, but, you know, one of the great tragedies in Arkansas high school sports is that Falk did not change its mascot to the Monsters all those years ago.
2: Yeah, they might should have done it. They might wish they had it next week because Fountain Lake's card.
0: Well, that's what you want to say when you say Falk,
2: yeah,
0: right?
2: Yeah.
0: Right? Automatically.
2: It is. Fountain Lake, though, coming in 48, 50, and 48, Rex. They're 3 games. I mean, golly, those guys are putting up points. They got open week, then Falk, and then Nashville and Arkadelphia. There's some big games coming up that'll be fun to watch for those guys.
0: All right, Mark, pick me just one before we go to the break for a CHI St. Vincent player of the game.
3: It's got to be that quarterback, Cooper Buss. An excellent show for that senior leader.
0: All right, that sounds good, Mark. We will talk to you next week then after that big game. Thank you so much and hope you have a great weekend.
3: Thanks, guys. Catch you next time.
0: All right, when we come back after the break, we're going to talk to the El Dorado head coach, Brett Shockley. You know, I had Benton number one.
2: And they
0: lost number one in 6A. I had Sylvan Hills number two in 6A. They lost. I had El Dorado number three. So you know what that means, don't you?
2: They're moving. It's been a rough night for the top for the 6A teams, but not for El Dorado.
0: I think we're going to be talking to the coach of the number one team in Class 6A, Brett Shockley. We'll also have Dylan Connolly talking about Mountain Homes win, so stay right where you are. More of the Simmons Bank Friday Night High School Scoreboard Show is coming up.
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0: Arkansas Brighter Futures 529 studio lines and bring in the coach of the El Dorado Wildcats, 3-0, not only on the season, but in Brett Shockley's career. Congratulations, coach. Rolling tonight 42-7 over the Pine Bluff Zebras.
11: Well, appreciate it, Rex. Appreciate it. The first half, we kind of struggled right there, and we're only up 15-7 in the first half, and really came out, challenged them at halftime, and came out that second half and played our brand of football second half.
0: Yeah, it sounds like it. Who stood out individually for you tonight on offense with all those points?
11: Well, offensively, Trey King had another good game, 14 rushes for 115 yards, eight yards of carry right there. And then Ryan Polk was 14 to 25 throwing the football. We actually, they loaded the box some tonight, so I had to throw it a little bit more. He threw for 150 yards tonight and had two touchdowns. And then really the big play of the game was Jaquavion Hampton had a 100-yard, picked off an end zone, 100-yard interception return for a touchdown, a senior safety right there. And that kind of broke the game open. That put us up 21-7, and that kind of lit a fire under us there in the third quarter.
0: Gotcha.
2: Yeah, it took off from there. I mean, because it was – I watched the end of it. It did not look that close, so yeah.
11: No, it was nip and tuck there for a little bit, and then they were going down. I mean, we were up right there, and then they were going down, and they played every yard of the field, and that's what we talk about with our defense, play every yard. And he picked it off. It was tipped. He picked it off in the end zone and took it to the house. And so that was a great play, and it really busted us open right there.
0: Yeah, it sounds like it. Obviously, your defense must have played well throughout, holding Pine Bluff to just 7 tonight.
11: They did. They played another excellent game. I mean, three games in a row that they played really well. And they were on the field a little long tonight. We got to do a better job of staying on the field offensively. And but still put up some points. And that's one thing. When you're putting up points, you don't really gripe about time of possession that much.
0: Exactly. So, Good point.
11: First half, they were on the field too much. Let's put it that way. Second half, we did our job. First half, they were on the field too much.
0: Gotcha. Who's up next, Coach?
11: Next, we got open week. Got to win that one, and then we got a big showdown with the Searcy. Then we got a big showdown with the Searcy Lions.
0: Oh yeah, that
11: conference play right there.
0: That will be a showdown. I've got Searcy at number 3 in 6A. So, good luck. I think I'm going to give you that open date. I think he can win that.
2: Yeah,
0: one,
2: I think so,
0: Richard.
2: Yeah, I think so. First time, Coach. I was just looking. I think first time El Dorado's been 3-0 since 2017. So nice accomplishment there. Congrats on the start.
11: Well, just keep going 1-0. That's what matters.
2: Well, 1-0 this week.
0: All right, Coach. Thank you.
11: Keep staying 1-0. Appreciate y'all. Y'all have a good one.
0: Have a great weekend. Let's go to Dylan Connolly now. Dylan, you had Mountain Home tonight, 44-21 over Rolla, Missouri.
12: Yeah, Rex, the offense woke up. Before I say anything further, I want to apologize. Last week, I did not wish you a happy birthday.
0: Oh, well, you didn't have to do that, but thank you.
12: Well, I had it on my note card, and I just forgot to. But I hope I look like you when I'm 50. Like
0: no, you don't either.
2: Rex's birthday's in football season. We all just gloss over it anyway.
0: Exactly.
2: The whole football season is his birthday.
0: Yeah.
12: Oh, anyway, Mountain Home, the other offense woke up. We had 350 yards of offense. That's the biggest output we had since the first round of the playoffs against Sheridan, when we had nearly 700. Rolla, they rolled into town. This was a game that was not scheduled about a month and a half ago. We were supposed to play Springfield Central on September 18th, but they elected to not have a football season about August.
0: Wow.
12: Yeah, so we had to – we made some calls. We tried to reach out a bunch of different states, but we looked at their – other non-conference opponents saw they had Rolla and made it work, and they came here. But it was a good game all throughout. Rolla, they run a little inside veer, kind of similar to Harding's offense, but they kind of hung around. They had 240 yards of offense. Mountain Home quarterback Connor Gentry went 10-17 with two touchdowns in the air, one on the ground, 142 yards passing. I hope I say this young man's name right, Blaine Spabo. Was the quarterback for Rolla. He had a solid night, 12-19, 155 yards, two touchdowns of his own. And three different guys for Mountain Home had a rushing touchdown, Nas Johnson, Connor Gentry, and Gus Wilber. I beg your pardon, Gus Wilber's was a receiving touchdown, but Mountain Home pulled away late. It was never closer than a three-score game all throughout the second half. But it was just good tonight for Mountain Home to move to 2-0 and move into conference play.
0: Absolutely. Give me your CHS St. Vincent player of the game from Mountain Home tonight.
12: Well, young man, I didn't mention Ford Coleman. He had a Mountain Home for the third straight week, had a touchdown on defense. Kobe Dotson forced the fumble, and Ford Coleman took it to the house from 41 yards out. So I'll probably say it's Ford Coleman.
0: All right.
12: Be our player of the game.
0: Dylan, thank you so much. By
12: absolutely.
0: By the way, you mentioned age 50. I was going to tell you, I hadn't been 50 in so long, I can't even see it in the rearview mirror anymore.
12: Oh, well, you still look good, Rex. But I did want to say that Mountain Home's next opponent, they got a big one next week. They got the Beavers Village Academy.
0: Oh, there we go. So. There we go. Well, we will expect a full report. But I don't think they can slow test Norman, do you, Richard?
2: Yeah, I don't know.
12: No,
2: you can have fun on that report there.
12: Yeah, well, you know, I like the Bombers, but, you know, they're pretty good. So.
0: All right. Dylan, thank you very much. We appreciate you. Let's go to
12: yes,
0: Matt.
12: Sir, Rex.
0: Let's go to Matt Jones tonight, who I thought at first had a basketball game. Fayetteville 52, Sylvan Hills 42, Matt.
13: Yeah, it kind of felt like a basketball game. It was a game of runs, you know. I mean, Sylvan Hills went on like a 21-6 run, and then Fayetteville went on a 26-0 run in the second quarter.
0: Gee.
13: And it was 38-21 at halftime, and you know, we looked at our watches, and it's like this second half's not going to start till after 9 o'clock. But yeah, Fayetteville won. They, you know, they had a good offensive night. Terrence Garden ran for five touchdowns for Fayetteville, ran for just under 200 yards. I think he finished with 191. Aaron Orgel threw for over 400 for Fayetteville tonight, threw for two or three touchdowns. They had, both teams had non-offensive touchdowns. I tell you, Fayetteville got off to a great start, went right down the field, made it 6-0, and then they had forced a turnover, and they were about to go in and score again, and they threw a pick six. Sylvan Hills took back 85 yards for a touchdown, and that kind of got momentum shifted for a little while, and but boy, Fayetteville played a great second quarter, and I thought the play of the game was Terrence Garden with Fayetteville down by 9. He busted an 88-yard touchdown run on the first play of a possession, and that got him back within 2 points, and they just kind of kept rolling, went into halftime. They were up 38-21. Sylvan Hills scored a couple of touchdowns right out of the gate in the second half and made it interesting. And then the big play of the game was that Fayetteville, they forced a fumble as Sylvan Hills was on the Fayetteville side of the field trying to drive and take the lead. And Fayetteville went down and scored a touchdown. Terrence Garden did on his fifth touchdown run of the night. Just to kind of give you an idea for Fayetteville, they don't run the ball a whole lot here at Fayetteville, or they haven't historically at least.
0: Right.
13: In the Fayetteville record book, there's all kinds of records. There's no records for the number of rushing touchdowns in a game, but we think Terrence Garden's the first Fayetteville player to run for five touchdowns in 21 years.
0: Wow!
13: So just a really big game for him tonight.
0: So I have a feeling he's your CHS St. Vincent player of the game.
13: Yeah, you know, I mean, you could really go with a lot of them. Even Sylvan Hills, you know, Zeke Carruthers, for them, he caught 212 receiving yards tonight. Fayetteville had a couple of receivers over 100 yards. Like I said, Aaron Orgel ran for 400, or he passed for 400. But, yeah, Garden, 5 touchdowns. He's first Fayetteville player in at least 21 years with 5 rushing touchdowns. So pretty nice night for him.
2: That's impressive.
0: Yeah, that's a good Sylvan Hills team. I had them ranked number 2 in 6A coming in this week. So Fayetteville got a quality victory tonight.
13: Yeah, they're physical. You know, their starting running back, Isaiah Howell, he went out, looked like with some pretty severe cramps in the third quarter, and I thought that limited what they were able to do offensively from that point on. They didn't have as much of a spark in the run game after he went out, but I wouldn't want to play him in 6A, I know that.
0: Now, there's still an amazing story. Mark Kelly turns that team completely around from one of the biggest losers in the state. Then he goes to PA, but Trey Shucker comes from Arkadelphia, having won a state championship there, and they really didn't lose anything. They kept rolling. So, again, I'll go back to the fact that is a quality victory tonight.
13: Yeah, just think about the domino effect. Anthony Lucas leaves PA, and that eventually brings Sylvan Hills open. And this was scheduled before any of that happened. So it's pretty ironic timing there.
0: It is interesting how that played out. All right, next up for the Purple Dogs, Matt.
13: So they're off next week, and then they'll start 7A West play in 2 weeks against Bentonville West here at Harmon Field.
0: All right. Thank you so much. Hope you have a good weekend. We'll talk to you in 2 weeks.
13: All right. Thank you, Rex.
0: Yeah, I'm thinking again, Richard. Next week is that week when we have so few games, it's kind of hard to fill
2: it's
0: a 2-hour
2: it's
0: show.
2: It's like worse than the second week of the playoffs.
0: It is.
2: There's a few games here and there, but it's everybody resting up and getting ready for conference season.
0: Ready to talk a lot next week.
2: There's been a decent amount of, you look around, there's some buys tonight, so some of those guys will be playing next week. They kind of want to take their break and then kind of be in a groove before conference.
0: All right. I know somebody will be in a game next week regardless because he's always at one. Our man Leland Barclay. Leland, you had Northside tonight all over Russellville, 42-6. Leland, we got you.
2: Leland's just jamming, I think.
0: Yeah, exactly. All right, well, thank you. Leland, are you there? Well, whatever.
2: I think we're hearing maybe somebody's radio. I can't tell there, but we'll.
0: Yeah.
14: Hello?
0: Leland, tell us about the game. I've been trying to get to you. You've been on the air. Hello? What a circus. We'll let him call back in the next hour, Paul. Let's dump out of that. Richard, give us some quick scores before we go to the top of the hour.
2: All right, we got some more. Well, last night, again, Parkview and Lone Oak played last night, so Parkview wins 42-14. Hazen beats Marshall last night, 42-0. It was Bentonville West over Edmond Santa Fe, 42-7. Shiloh Christian, 41-14. Tallahena, 61 over Tallahena, Oklahoma over Mansfield, 61-46.
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31: 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And by the Great American Conference. And now, alongside Richard Atkinson, here's your host, Rex Nelson of the Arkansas Democrat Gazette.
0: It is hour number two of the Simmons Bank Friday Night High School Scoreboard Show. I'm Rex Nelson alongside Richard Atkinson in the UAMS studios in Little Rock. So much going on out there in this third Friday night of the high school football season. So we'll go right back to the Arkansas Brighter Futures 529 studio lines. And Richard, because he's the legend that he is, we will give Leland Barclay another chance. Leland, are you there?
2: Absolutely. You know, and I appreciate that very much. I know I'm not deserving of it, but thank you very much.
9: It better be a good call, Leland.
0: These cell phones can get cranky on us. I was going to squeeze you in before the end of the last hour, but we went to you, Leland, and there was nobody home.
2: Well, that happens, and people have said that about me before anyway. So I'm sure probably Mickey Duvall has probably called in about Russellville Northside.
0: He has not, so we'll let you talk all about it. Well, Northside 42-6 over Russellville.
2: Yeah, I was going to let him talk. He's, you know, his stats and mine, I'm sure his is, spot on. They always are. He's one of them that shares the stats that we like to send out every week to a group of us. But Northside, Russellville, both teams, you know, both of these teams were 0-10 last year. Both of these teams are much, much, much improved. Derek Davis has taken over at Russellville. Northside is also much better this year. And this was really their first really complete game of the year. They improved to 2-1 overall, 2-0 at home, with the 42-6 win. Russellville struck first. Talon Heinzman with an 84-yard touchdown pass led 6-0, and then Northside scored on three straight possessions. And after the first two, Amani Marshall blocked a punt, picked it up, scored from 14 yards out. Northside led 28-6. Added a couple of fourth-quarter touchdowns and won 42-6.
0: All right. How about a CHI St. Vincent player of the game for that game, Leland?
2: Well, you know, Jasir Posey has transferred in from or back to Northside. He had a great game at quarterback, 9 of 17 for 133 passing. He also rushed for 80 yards, really, guides the offense. But I tell you, the blocked punt return turned what could have, or what I guess at that time was a manageable game for Russellville, into, really the 28-6 halftime lead, even though it made it 21-6. But that was a big play. Amani Marshall also had a tackle on a bad snap on another punt late in the game by Russellville that led to the Northside's final touchdown. So Amani Marshall, senior linebacker for Northside, great game defensively and on special teams.
0: All right, Leland, while I've got you, we were talking last week after the second Friday night of high school football how none of us could have guessed going in that Bryant would be 0-2, Greenwood would be 0-2. Well, now Bryant is 0-3, but Greenwood does get a victory 28-14 over Rogers. But not really a surprise playing the number two team in the nation tonight for Bryant. But 0-3, none of us saw that coming. But the fact of the matter is conference play hadn't started, so it really doesn't matter, does it? Bryant could come back and win another state championship.
2: Doesn't mean a thing. You know, I remember a legendary coach trained by that always used to schedule a brutal non-conference schedule, and one thing he always used to say was that as long as a team is not beat down physically or beat up physically and beat down mentally, that a tough non-conference schedule is good. And I think that has a lot to do with the mental makeup of a team and the metal of a team. And I guarantee you, Bryant, they're going to shrug that 0-3 start off. And it wouldn't surprise me a bit if they finish 10-3.
0: Yeah, Yeah, we both remember a few years back, for instance, Leland, when a 0-4 Arkadelphia team won a state championship. They started 0-4.
2: Absolutely. You know, teams start 1-2. I mean, that's just something that a lot of teams should do, especially in the smaller classifications. They play up.
0: Yep.
2: Well, Bryant doesn't get to play up, but also there's nobody lining up, to play Bryant in non-conference play. And so they have to go out of state and get these type teams.
0: Like a Baltimore St. Francis. Yeah. Yeah.
2: Absolutely. And it's going to, and Alexandria of Louisiana.
0: Yeah.
2: So, you know, kudos to Benton for continuing to play them in the Salt Bowl. But, yeah, 0-3 start doesn't mean anything. 0-3 start for Rogers doesn't mean anything. They went to the semifinals last year.
0: Good point.
2: The 0-2 start for Greenwood doesn't mean anything. And that's the beauty of high school football and non-conference games. You know, if this was a college team, it'd be different. They'd be writing off the season and all that. But that's not the case now, and a lot of coaches start to say, now the real season begins.
0: Exactly. Leland, hope you have a good weekend. We'll talk to you next Friday night.
2: I look forward to it.
0: All right, Leland Barclay, you can read his stories in the Arkansas Democrat Gazette on Saturday mornings. Let's go to Jay Bunyard. Jay, DeQueen, a big win tonight, 35-17 over the Hope Bobcats.
9: Yeah, 35-13, Rhett.
0: 13, okay.
9: Yeah, Drew Dykes, who had a very successful junior high coaching career, which included a 5A conference championship, moves up to take over the Leopards on the senior high level this year, and he gets his first win as the head coach of the Leopards over the Bobcats. Now, it didn't play out exactly the way Drew had planned. He planned to rotate three running backs and split the carries, but two of them went down in the first quarter with injuries, and he looks at Landon Wise and says, young man, you got to take charge.
0: Wow.
9: And Landon rushed for 344 yards on 30 carries and four touchdowns.
0: Oh,
9: he also had a pick on defense. And just a tremendous effort by the Leopards tonight. The secondary had four interceptions. Gabe Cotton had 12 tackles. Dawson Ross had 14 tackles. Just an all-around good performance for the Leopards. Hope and DeQueen have been conference opponents for the last 14 seasons. Hope dropping down in classification to 4A this
0: right.
9: year, and they'll make a push for the playoffs in that 7-4A conference. They got a decent ball club, better than the final score indicated.
0: Gotcha. How about a CHI St. Vincent player of the game for DeQueen tonight, Jay?
9: How can we go with anybody other than Landon Wise?
0: Okay.
9: Last year's a sophomore. He had over 1,000 yards rushing through the first two games, 533 yards on the ground.
0: All right. Well, you –
9: And, Rex, before I leave you, speaking of legends like Leland,
0: yes.
9: I wanted to give a shout-out to three of our fellow radio broadcasters that the Arkansas Broadcasters Association will be inducting into the Hall of Fame Sunday evening. First of all, Scott Seiler, who's done a lot of play-by-play in his career. And, of course, his father was a longtime executive with the Arkansas Activities Association. Trey Stafford, a broadcaster up
0: yes.
9: in Jonesboro. Now, Trey made his mark as a high school referee. And believe you me, he's got some stories to tell.
0: I bet.
9: And last but certainly not least, Mike Horn, you know, legendary broadcaster around the Russellville, Searcy area. And last time I saw Mike, he was doing play-by-play for one of the Pine Bluff teams.
0: Still at it, yeah. Unbelievable.
9: Three legends, and certainly want to congratulate those guys. It'll be a big night for them Sunday at the annual ABA convention.
0: All right. Well, he set himself up, so I'm going to ask Richard. The legend Jay Bunyard, how many straight DeQueen broadcasts did this make for you tonight? What's that number up to, Jay?
9: I knew you were going to ask me, so I looked it up right before I called. 418.
0: Wow. 418. Congratulations. Keep plugging, my friend. We'll talk to you next week.
9: All right. Have a great weekend.
0: All right. Thank you. Let's bring back in our football expert, Walter Woody. Man, Leland Barkay and Jay Bunyard, Walter, that you make three legends in a row coming after those two.
10: Yeah, it's kind of hard to top those two. But it's you know, like I said,
0: 418, did he say, Richard?
10: Wow.
11: Yeah. That's a lot.
0: And they don't make the playoffs all that often, so that's well over 40 seasons without missing a game. Yeah.
10: That's pretty impressive. I mean, because, you know, I mean, you have families, you have, you know, parents you may have to take care of and things like that. Something's going to come up that you may have to miss a game, but to do that, you really have to schedule and discipline, stay in good health, and all the good things.
11: And DeQueen doesn't have very many short road trips out there. They've got long
10: road
11: trips.
10: Yeah. No.
0: Yeah, you do have to stay healthy or just be tough. You know, my Wichita streak only goes back, Jay makes me sound like a weakling. My Wichita streak only goes back to 98, so it only goes back 28 years without missing a game. But Richard will tell you my secret is, not that I'm never sick, I just show up sick and make everybody else sick, right, Richard?
10: Exactly.
11: Kind of when one person's sick in radio, everybody in the booth gets it. There's no way around it. It happened to us all last week.
0: Yeah, we're all talking to each other. You got those headsets on, handing them around. Oh, my goodness. All right.

0: around next week and play a really good Pulaski Robinson team.
1: Yeah, really good.
0: Are they going to be 1-2 going into 6A East Conference play?
1: Yeah, that's a great point. Robinson did not play tonight, but they are my number one team in Class 5A right now.
2: They could easily win that game, especially being a home game.
1: Yeah.
0: And you know, Lakeside's only loss is at 6A Jonesboro. That's a pretty good haul for Lakeside.
1: So they're
0: a pretty tough team.
1: It really is. Benton, like you said, they won the Salt Bowl, but you can't take anything for granted. You got to show up every week. Meanwhile, let's get back to the fact that Bryant is 0-3, but again, as Leland and I talking, conference play is yet to begin.
0: Right, and you know, some of that's going to come down to what they do with North Little Rock and Conway, the way those two teams are playing right now.
2: Really good.
0: And so, you know, and Bryant's going to have the start of their conference season. They're going to get themselves in shape and get themselves ready to play those two. And they're going to be fine. And just like I think Denton is going to be okay once conference season starts. And, you know, you're playing these high-stakes games in non-conference, and this year it hasn't gone as well for some of these teams, and that's okay. You know, the main thing is, will you, you know, Southside starting at 0-3, will they be ready for conference play in 2 weeks when they get that week off?
2: First time since 96, Bryant is 0-3, but they're going to be favorites. They're going to be favorites in their next five games, I would imagine. You know, we'll see if they stay, if they lose some, but I would imagine favorites in the next five, and then you got North, you end with North Little Rock and Conway.
1: Yeah. Right. Well, it's – go ahead, Walter.
0: No, I was going to say, you know, I mean Conway, Bentonville, Bentonville West are teams in the, you know, the Little Rock Christian are teams we're going to be looking at. But, you know, even though they're 0-3, everybody knows everything in the 7A still goes through Bryant.
1: Oh, yeah. Yeah, it absolutely does. It has to. I don't have them – right now, just because of their record in my top five, but I fully expect them to probably move in there later. But there's just such parity, it seems like, this year. We saw how close that Bentonville-Conway game was last week. Like you said, we see how well West is playing. And then we drop down to 6A, and with Benton struggling a little bit tonight, we see the great start El Dorado's off to. We see what a good team Searcy's got. How about Sheridan off to a 3-0 start, Walter?
0: No start. I mean, that's last time I can remember Sheridan starting 3-0, the days of Don Campbell, when they had those really good teams, and unfortunately they had to come up against Arkadelphia.
1: They played that
0: playoff game in 87.
2: Is Billy Dawson actually in 2000 started out 3-0. That was the last time. Before that, it was 87 with Don Campbell.
1: Yeah.
2: Exactly, you're right.
1: Yeah.
2: So, yep, they have not had tons of success there. Yeah.
1: No, they really haven't in recent years, but they're back, and it's always good to see some new faces, new teams pop up. I mean, we've got a lot of the traditional powers as I look down here through my rankings, but every once in a while you see that new team pop up. I mean, and I still think, Walter, we've talked about it a lot through the last 2 years, but one of the great stories in high school football is the Sylvan Hills turnaround. Coach Kelly leaves and goes to Pulaski Academy, but Coach Shucker comes. They lose tonight, but that program's going to be a contender again this year in 6A.
0: Oh, yeah, they battled, and it was a back-and-forth battle up at Fayetteville. So that's one of those you look at again and go, that's not a bad loss. That's a good, you dread to drive all the, you know, 3 hours up there, 3.5 hours up there, and you battled, and, you know, that's going to definitely help them in the 6A East.
1: Yeah, it really will. Can I get you to hang on through the break, Walter? I want you on the line, because when we come back, I'm going to break down my top five in the classifications and would love your comments on them.
0: All right, let's do it.
1: All right, so don't go anywhere. Walter Woody's going to stay with us. Richard's here. I'm Rex Nelson. You're listening to the Simmons Bank Friday Night High School Scoreboard Show. We're here all the way until midnight, so don't go anywhere.

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10: It's the Simmons Bank Friday Night High School Scoreboard Show. I'm Rex Elson from the Arkansas Democrat Gazette alongside Richard Atkinson in the UAMS studios in Little Rock. We go back to our Brighter Futures 529 studio lines, bring in our football expert, Walter Woody. All right, Walter, here's how I've got it broken down. In 7A again, Bentonville, number one, did not play tonight. Conway, number two, 48-0 over Marion. North Little Rock, number three, 42-17 over Springdale. Shiloh Christian, number four, 41-14 over Lincoln Christian. Bentonville West, 42-7 over Edmond Santa Fe, is number five. Now, we were talking about Bryant earlier. Add them to the bunch. Richard, only 16 teams in 7A. There's six I could see getting hot at the right time and winning a state championship.
11: Yeah, and you didn't even mention the team we talked about earlier, Fayetteville beating Sylvan Hills.
10: Yeah.
11: That's a good win. You know,
10: good win.
11: I mean, so they've got, I think they're 2-1 on the year, and so there's some good teams up there. You know, Rogers was up there last year. They've kind of slid back, but they could figure some things out. I think it's you know, Bentonville, Conway, probably, but I could see some other teams sneaking in there and making some noise. Shiloh, North Little Rock, Bentonville, West Bryan, all of them, yeah.
10: Walter, a lot of teams in 7A with a chance of going very deep in those playoffs.
12: You know, it's probably time we have a little bit of jumbled up instead of having, you know, a dominant team and then Bentonville getting close but something falling just short. And, you know, maybe could this be West's year? Could it be finally Conway's year? We're just going to have to see how this plays out. And some of these aren't going to be probably decided until week 9 or week 10.
10: Yeah, yeah. You know, the way I work my polls is almost always if the team above you loses and you win, you move up. And it's kind of week to week. It's not a prediction of who's going to win the state championship. It's, you know, it's my rankings for that week, and they change every week. And first-year coach Brent Shockley is on my text just begging me not to put them number one, but the teams in front of them lost tonight. Benton lost. Sylvan Hills lost. So I'm going to put them number one, Walter, and I know Shock's going to be mad at me. 42-7 tonight, El Dorado over Pine Bluff. Going to have Benton just at number two. It was a one-point loss, so they're not going to fall far. Searcy did not play. I'm going to have them number three. Sheridan moves in. We were talking about them, 51-13 over Warren. And Sylvan Hills will drop down to number five, but a quality loss. It was to Fayetteville, 52-42. So Benton and Sylvan Hills stay in the top five, but we jumble things up a little bit.
12: Yeah, and that 6A East is, I think, is good. No offense to the West this year, but that 6A East is going to be a week in, week out, you know. And that even goes in with Marion with their running back out for the year. It's still with Sheridan, El Dorado, Benton. I'll still keep Marion in there. Jonesboro, Sylvan Hills, and who's going to come out of that as the one seed? Who's going to be the dangerous 4 or 5 seed in that thing, too?
11: The 4 or 5 seed could maybe be as good as any team in the 6A West, though.
10: Oh, yeah. I mean,
12: Exactly.
11: I mean, you got Mountain Home in 6A West. Van Buren looked okay. Of course, they lose in a shootout today, but yeah, that 6A East. I mean, they're loaded, like you said.
10: All right, let's move on to 5A. Joe T. Robinson stays number one. They did not play. Farmington number two, 49-7 over Prairie Grove. Greenbrier, quality victory over Van Buren, 50-42. Little Rock Parkview last night out at War Memorial Stadium beat Lone Oak 42-14. And then Greenwood finally gets the win. They're sitting at number five. They could be sitting back at number one when it's all over, but 28-14. So we've got it Robinson, Farmington, Greenbrier, Parkview, Greenwood, all quality teams again, Walter, with the ability to go all the way.
12: Oh yeah, the 5A is, and to me, it's still my favorite division when you think of the four conferences, and they only take four instead of six in the others. Yeah. And so it's the South with Lakeside, Pine Bluff, and people like that, Parkview. The East, we'll see how that shakes out. The West with Greenbrier, Greenwood, and people like, it's just going to be a lot of fun in that classification.
10: It really is.
11: Rex didn't even mention the team of the night, Lakeside there. And then
10: they're knocking on that door right there to get in the top five.
11: Jacksonville's 3-0 in the Central,
10: Yep. 4A, Stuttgart stays number one, 55-12 over Whitehall. Elkin stays number two. They did not play. Nashville stays number three, 54-34 over Texarkana. Ozark moves up in at number four, 57-7 over Charleston. And Arkadelphia, which was in the top five in the preseason rankings and then lost to Fairview, beats what had been a ranked bauxite team tonight, 10-6, so they move back in. Stuttgart, Elkins, Nashville, Ozark, and Arkadelphia. Out of time for this segment. Walter, thank you so much. Have a great weekend, and we'll talk to you next Friday night.
12: I can't wait. 48 games next week. It's not many, but they'll
10: be ready to talk, Walter. Yeah, exactly.
12: Yeah.
10: Walter Woody brought you.
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10: First, we're going to have our first of this year, and we'll be hearing it every year, GAC Rewind with highlights. So we're going to go back to last week when Arkansas played Oklahoma. 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
20: This is the Week 1 GAC Rewind. I'm Nick Wheeler. Two major upsets took place this week, the most notable coming in Arkadelphia, where East Central took down nationally ranked Ouachita Baptist on the road 27-17. East Central controlled most of the game with 429 yards of total offense. ECU junior quarterback Sergio Kennedy garnered GAC Offensive Player of the Week honors, putting up 200 yards and a touchdown in the air and rushing for 111 yards and a touchdown. Ouachita suffered self-inflicted wounds, turning the ball over three times. Its defense had some notable performances, such as junior Justin Crutchmer recording 12 tackles, two tackles for loss, and a sack. Here's one of Kennedy's touchdowns, this one giving the Tigers some breathing room in the fourth quarter.
10: Kennedy, straight drop back, tip. He's going to tuck and run and have big yardage, 35, 30, 20, 15, 10, 5, goodbye! Touchdown, East Central!
20: The other upset came in Shawnee, with Oklahoma Baptist defeating Southern Arkansas 38-20. The Bison scored 21 unanswered points in the final 26 minutes to take the victory over the Mule Riders. Sophomore quarterback Brady Bricker was 18 for 26, passing for 193 yards and two touchdowns. The Bison defense also pulled its weight as senior linebacker Jeremiah Jennings kicked off the second quarter by returning an interception 42 yards for a touchdown. Later in the contest, Jennings blocked a punt, becoming the first player in program history with a pick six and a block punt in the same game. Near the end of the fourth quarter, senior Jordan Garcia sealed the win for the Bison by returning a fumble 28 yards for a touchdown. Here's that play, as called by the voice of the Bison, Todd Miller.
0: Parker to throw on second down at four. Steps up, feeling the pressure. It got home. He's hit the ball. It's fumbled. And OBU's picked it up. It's going to be returned for a touchdown.
20: There may be a new feel with the coaching staff at Harding, but the result on the field was the same, as the Bisons had a record-setting night in a 76-0 shutout against Northwestern Oklahoma State. Harding scored 34 points in the first quarter and gained 747 total yards in the game. Quarterback Malik Young, in his first career collegiate start, rushed for 162 yards and three touchdowns and threw two passes for 80 yards and a touchdown. Northwestern had no answer for the Bison, as Harding's defense proved just as lethal as its offense, holding the Rangers to negative 26 yards of total offense. Here's the call of a Deshaun Cheris rushing touchdown in the first quarter from Billy Morgan.
21: And now the toss to the right side. Chairs, midfield, 45-40. Chairs angles back to the left, to the 30, to the 20, to the 10, to the 5. Touchdown, Harding!
20: Another lopsided affair took place in Bethany, Oklahoma, as Henderson State defeated Southern Nazarene 57-21, thanks in part to 297 passing yards and three touchdowns from fifth-year quarterback Austin Ledbetter in his debut start for the Reddies. And tight end Jarrell Powers had five receptions for 109 yards and a touchdown. Crimson Storm sophomore quarterback Maddox Olatunde had two rushing touchdowns and 83 yards. Here's Ledbetter's connection to junior receiver Taylen Pascoe for a 42-yard touchdown strike for the Reddies, called by Dylan Connolly.
22: Ledbetter will line up under center, off two to the right, Bo Simpson in the backfield. He'll take the snap, fake the handoff to Simpson. He's looking. He's got a man deep. He's got him beat. Down the sideline. Caught. Touchdown, Henderson State. It's Taylen Pascoe. His first touchdown of the year. The Reddies are up big.
20: Arkansas Tech took down Southwestern Oklahoma State 26-20. After the teams traded leads throughout the game, the Wonder Boys sealed the victory with a goal line stand, breaking up three straight passes inside their own five-yard line. Redshirt junior Carter Hensley led the way for the Wonder Boys with 175 yards and a touchdown through the air on an 11-for-15 effort. The Tech defense played a big role in the victory with three interceptions and four tackles for loss. Swasu's defense was no easy opponent for Tech, recording four sacks and three turnovers of their own. Second-year quarterback Dyson Knox put up 257 passing yards, and senior DeAndre Beasley put up a game-high 131 receiving yards. Here's the final play of the night, as called by Sam Strasner on River Country KCJC.
23: On fourth down and goal from the five-yard line, this is the ball game. Dyson takes the snap. Dyson looking into the end zone, throwing into the end zone, too tall, incomplete. The Wonder Boys defense holds, and with 3 seconds remaining, Arkansas Tech is going to win this ball game.
20: Southeastern Oklahoma State defeated UAM on the road 21-12, due in large part to a strong defensive showing by the Savage Storm. Junior linebacker William Wallace led the way for the Storm's defense, recording 7 tackles and 3 sacks for a total loss of 20 yards. Junior lineman Dylan Seabach was right on Wallace's heels, recording 6 tackles and 2 sacks. The Storm's offense used a strong rushing game, putting up 233 yards on the ground. Both Bullweevil touchdowns came from sophomore running back Braylon Henry. Here's one of Wallace's back-to-back sacks that sealed the game for Southeastern, as called by Jay Lindley on the Southeastern Sports Network.
24: Partner, pressure again off the edge, and again it's Will Wallace. This time he comes through untouched. Not necessarily known as a sack machine for his career. Matter of fact, just 2.5 sacks in 2024. He's got 3 of them tonight.
20: Coming up this week in the GAC, there will be 3 games on Thursday and 3 games on Saturday. First up at 6 p.m. Thursday will be UAM at East Central and Arkansas Tech at Northwestern Oklahoma. Later at 7 p.m., Harding plays Swasu in Weatherford. On Saturday at 6 p.m. will be Ouachita Baptist at Southeastern, Southern Nazarene at Southern Arkansas, and Oklahoma Baptist at Henderson State. This has been the Week 1 GAC Rewind. I'm Nick Wheeler.
10: Thanks so much, Nick. And in those games last night, We had three of our GAC teams go to 2-0 on the season. Arkansas Tech 2-0 after a 34-29 victory over Northwestern Oklahoma. Number two in the nation, Harding 2-0, 37-14 over Southwestern Oklahoma. East Central Oklahoma 2-0, 42-37 over UAM. So I'm 3-0 on my picks, Richard. But I think those games were all a surprise because they were all three a lot closer than we thought they would be.
11: Yeah, and the Harding score seems a little lopsided, but they scored with 10 seconds left. And at one point after the third quarter, it was a 16-14 game. So that was a pretty close one. And then, yeah, just shocked, really, that that Northwest Oklahoma and Tech was that close. And then ECU and UAM, I mean, UAM's got a new coach. So, you know, second week with a new coach, you never know what they're going to come. And they come out and put up a lot of points and push an EC, good ECU team. So some crazy games yesterday. I kind of am thinking that, there's a lot of very, you know, in the past few years, there's been one or two dominant teams. Harding's still going to be your pick there, but I think there's a lot of teams that are pretty even in the conference this year.
10: Yeah, I think it's power ratings now, but we're early. But I think it's Harding followed by Henderson, and I do think East Central's the best of the six Oklahoma teams.
11: I think. It's hard to know. I mean, of course, you know, Henderson played Southern Nazarene last week, so you'd expect them to win that game. So it's really hard to draw a whole lot from that. They get Oklahoma Baptist this week, who looked really good last week, too. Oklahoma Baptist pushed and actually beat Southern Arkansas, so that was surprising. So it's really it's a fun kind of early season just to kind of see what, you know, you get so many transfers in college to see who's good and who's not. So it should be a fun few weeks to kind of sort all that stuff out.
10: All right. When we come back, Richard's going to give you all the final scores, and then I'll give you my rankings for this week. So don't go anywhere. We're here until midnight on the Simmons Bank Friday Night High School Scoreboard.

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20: It's the Simmons Bank Friday Night High School Scoreboard Show. 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So one of our sponsors again this year, the Murphy Arts District down in El Dorado. You want to find good entertainment, you go to South Arkansas, the Murphy Arts District. Go to their website and check all the shows they were coming out. It's just really amazing for a city that size. So much to Brett Shockley's chagrin, not only does El Dorado have the number one team, Richard, he's going to be mad at me for putting him there.
21: He's already turned it off.
20: not only do they have the number one team in Class 6A, they've got the Murphy Arts District. That's what I was trying to say.
21: They've got a lot going for them down there this year. 3-0 start and some good places to go down there and get some music and food.
20: Hell yeah, lots of food, lots of music. You can stay downtown at the Haywood. Just a great place to spend the weekend. Also brought to you again this year by Richard's alma mater and my alma mater, Washington Baptist University. University. 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
21: All right, the two games last night, Little Rock Parkview wins 42-14, Hazen wins 40 over Lone Oak, and then Parkview over Lone Oak 42-14, Hazen over Marshall 42-0. And getting the games tonight, Bentonville West beats Edmond Santa Fe, that's out in Oklahoma, 42-7. Shiloh Christian beats Lincoln Christian in Oklahoma, 41-14. Tallahena, Oklahoma beats Mansfield, 61-46. St. Francis Academy out of Maryland beats Bryant, 40-7, that game at War Memorial Stadium. Fort Smith Northside over Russellville, 42-6. It was Little Rock Central over Little Rock Southwest, 35-3. Springdale Harbor over Little Rock Christian, 21-16. Fayetteville over Sylvan Hills, 52-42. Sallisaw, Oklahoma over Rogers Heritage, 28-7. North Little Rock over Springdale, 42-17. Hot Springs Lakeside over Benton, 42-41. El Dorado over Pine Bluff, 42-7. Valley View over Jonesboro, 30-21. Conway over Marion, 48-0. West Memphis over Wynn, 39-37. Pryor, Oklahoma over Fort Smith Southside, 43-7. Jacksonville over Lake Hamilton, 40-20. Mountain Home over Rolla, Missouri, 44-21. Greenbrier over Van Buren, 50-42. Batesville over Beebe, 41-14. Mills over Monticello, 47-28. Green County Tech falls to Highland, 23-3. Morrilton over Harding Academy, 14-6. It was Rivercrest over Paragold, 54-43. Hamburg over Camden Fairview, 55-28. The Queen beats Hope, 35-13. Maumelle over Hot Springs, 34-19. Stuttgart continues to roll down in 4A, 55-13 over Whitehall. It was Alma over Valonia, 28-17. Farmington over Prairie Grove, 49-7. And Greenwood gets their first win of the year, 78th consecutive home win for Greenwood. They win 28-14. They were 0-2, but hadn't played at home, so they win their 78th home game in a row. What a streak. That has to be probably one of the tops in the country.
20: Oh, I agree.
21: Pea Ridge over Siloam Springs, 33-24. Gentry over Clarksville, 35-0. Malvern over Haskell Harmony Grove, 21-14. Heber Springs over Dardanelle, 60-41. A high-scoring game there. Nettleton over Blyville, 42-0. Gosnell over Osceola, 55-14. Brooklyn over Pocahontas, 40-22. Batesville Southside over Walnut Ridge, 27-24. Harrisburg over Truman, 12-0. It was Dover over Berryville, 55-48. Lamar over Paris, 47-0. CAC Central Arkansas Christian over Mena, 35-21. Waldron over Cossetot River, 58-6. Arkadelphia over Bauxite, 10-6. Baton Lake over Gurdon, 48-12. Genoa Central over Murfreesboro, 16-14. Nashville beats Arkansas High from Texarkana, 54-34. Dumas over Crossett, 44-40 in a really good game. Sheridan continues to roll. They beat Warren, 51-13. Ozark over Charleston, 57-7. Greenland over Yaleville Summit, 28-26. Lavaca over Subiaco Academy, 35-0. West Fork over Lincoln, 28-20. Green Forest wins in overtime, 21-20 over Mountain View. Boonville over Newport, 24-21. Quitman over Conway Christian, 42-19. Clarendon over Riverview, 40-14. Hoxie over Salem, 28-6. Palestine Wheatley over Jonesboro Westside, 35-7. Glen Rose over Bismarck, 28-20. 27. I found I saw a different score. I think that score may be. We need to check that one. I've seen a different score for that tonight. Harmony Grove over Hampton, 42-6. Star City over Drew Central, 39-28. Fordyce over Watson Chapel, 52-18. DeWitt over Helena West Helena, 37-18. Earl over Lake Village, 30-22. McGee, Rex, you may have to help me on this one. McGee over, is it Darbonne Charter in Louisiana?
0: Darbonne,
21: 34-12.
0: It's a lake in northern Louisiana.
21: You've got the French pronunciations better than me, but McGee wins that one, 34-12. It was Bigelow over Perryville, 22-13. Hector over Danville, 24-19. Mount Ida over Jesseville, 15-0. Spring Hill over Mountain Pine, 50-18. Desark over Carlisle, 32-24. East Point Set County over Cutter Morning Star, 36-26. Mariana over Pickett, 32-6. Mark Tree over Episcopal Collegiate, 44-6. Bald Knob over McCrory, 52-30. Dirks over Falk, 55-34. Foreman over Horatio, 58-14. Haynesville, Louisiana over Junction City, 23-7. England over Mineral Springs, 19-14, and Poen over Magnet Cove, 38-14.
20: All right, thank you, Richard. Here are Rex's Road to the Rock rankings, brought to you by the University of Arkansas at Little Rock. All these teams, of course, trying to get to War Memorial Stadium, one of those first two weekends in December, the two weekends that Leland Barclay and I live for, Richard. Yeah.
21: A lot of people live for it. It's a great two weekends.
20: There. Oh, we live in that press box out there. That's what I always catch up with Leland. He's finally more than a voice on the phone. Here we go. Our overall top 10. Bentonville's number one. They did not play tonight. Number two, Conway, 48-0 over Marion. Number three, North Little Rock, 42-17 over Springdale. Number four, Joe T. Robinson did not play tonight. Number five, Shallow Christian, 41-14 over Lincoln Christian. Number six, Bentonville West, 42-7 over Edmond Santa Fe. Number seven, El Dorado, 42-7 over Pine Bluff. Number eight, Benton lost 42-41 to Hot Springs Lakeside in the game of the night. So Benton drops from number three overall to number eight overall. Number nine is Farmington, 49-7 over Prairie Grove. And number 10, Stuttgart, 55-12 over Whitehall. Our top five and 7A look like this. Bentonville number one, Conway number two, North Little Rock number three, Shiloh Christian number four, Bentonville West number five. And 6A, our top teams. El Dorado number one, Benton drops to number two, Searcy's number three, Sheridan is number four, Sylvan Hills drops to number five. In 5A, Joe T. Robinson, I told you, did not play. Farmington, I told you, beat Prairie Grove. They're number two. Joe T. Robinson, number one. Farmington, number two. Greenbrier, number three, 50-42 over Van Buren. Little Rock Parkview, number four, 42-14 over Lone Oak. Greenwood finally gets a victory. They're number five in 5A, 28-14 over Rogers. In 4A, number one is Stuttgart, 55-12 over Whitehall. Number two, Elkins, did not play. Number three, the Nashville Scrappers, 54-34 over Texarkana tonight. Number four, Ozark, Hillbillies are rolling, 57-17 over Charleston. And number five, Arkadelphia, 10-6 over a previously ranked Bauxite team, which falls out of the top five now. 3A, Rivercrest, number one, 54-43 over Paragould. Fordyce, number two, 52-18 over Watson Chapel. Number three, Smackover, did not play. Bismarck moves back in.
21: Well, that was the score I wanted to double-check on. I'd seen a wrong score. Glen Rose actually wins that game, 28-27 over Bismarck.
20: Oh, okay, so, 28-27, okay.
21: So close game, but I think you'd actually will leave Glen Rose there then.
20: Yeah, absolutely I will. All right, thank you for checking that. We had it wrong earlier. Glen Rose then at number four, and then Ryzen at number five. Mount Ida State's number one in 2A, 15-0 over.
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28: Partly cloudy skies for the overnight hours, 72 for expected low. Sunny and hot throughout the day today, a high of 96. Heat index as high as 106. That's your forecast of the EAB Weather Center.
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6: Partly cloudy skies for the overnight hours, 72 for our expected low. Sunny and hot throughout the day today, a high of 96. Heat index as high as 106. That's your forecast of the EAB Weather Center.
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5: Partly cloudy skies for the overnight hours, 72 for our expected low. Sunny and hot throughout the day today, a high of 96. Heat index as high as 106. That's your forecast of the EAB Weather Center.
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2: Partly cloudy skies for the overnight hours, 72 for expected low. Sunny and hot throughout the day today, a high of 96. Heat index as high as 106. That's your forecast of the EAB Weather Center.
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1: Partly cloudy skies for the overnight hours. 72 for our expected low. Sunny and hot throughout the day today. A high of 96. Heat index as high as 106. That's your forecast of the EAB Weather Center.
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4: Partly cloudy skies for the overnight hours, 72 for our expected low. Sunny and hot throughout the day today, a high of 96. Heat index as high as 106. That's your forecast of the EAB Weather Center.
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2: Partly cloudy skies for the overnight hours, 72 for expected low. Sunny and hot throughout the day today, a high of 96. Heat index as high as 106. That's your forecast of the EAB Weather Center.
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5: Partly cloudy skies for the overnight hours, 72 for our expected low. Sunny and hot throughout the day today, a high of 96. Heat index as high as 106. That's your forecast of the EAB Weather Center.
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2: Partly cloudy skies for the overnight hours, 72 for expected low. Sunny and hot throughout the day today, a high of 96. Heat index as high as 106. That's your forecast of the EAB Weather Center.
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2: Partly cloudy skies in the overnight hours, 72 for our expected low. Sunny and hot throughout the day today, a high of 96. Heat index as high as 106. That's your forecast of the EAB Weather Center.
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5: Partly cloudy skies for the overnight hours, 72 for our expected low. Sunny and hot throughout the day today, a high of 96. Heat index as high as 106. That's your forecast of the EAB Weather Center.
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2: Partly cloudy skies for the overnight hours, 72 for our expected low. Sunny and hot throughout the day today, a high of 96. Heat index as high as 106. That's your forecast of the EAB Weather Center.
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0: Your weather every 20 minutes guaranteed from the EAB Weather Center.
2: Partly cloudy skies for the overnight hours, 72 for expected low. Sunny and hot throughout the day today, a high of 96. Heat index as high as 106. That's your forecast of the EAB Weather Center.
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6: Partly cloudy skies for the overnight hours. 72 for expected low. Sunny and hot throughout the day. Today, a high of 96. Heat index as high as 106. That's your forecast of the EAB Weather Center.
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6: Partly cloudy skies for the overnight hours, 72 for expected low. Sunny and hot throughout the day today, a high of 96. Heat index as high as 106. That's your forecast of the EAB Weather Center.
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0: Wings over the prairie? 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
8: Sunny and hot today with highs in the upper 90s. We've got clear skies overnight, a low near 70, sunny with a high near 100 tomorrow. That's your forecast from your EAB Weather Center.
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3: Sunny and hot today with highs in the upper 90s. We've got clear skies overnight, a low near 70. Sunny with a high near 100 tomorrow. That's your forecast from your EAB Weather Center.
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8: Sunny and hot today with highs in the upper 90s. We've got clear skies overnight, a low near 70, sunny with a high near 100 tomorrow. That's your forecast from your EAB Weather Center.
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9: Sunny and hot today with highs in the upper 90s. We've got clear skies overnight, a low near 70, sunny with a high near 100 tomorrow. That's your forecast from your EAB Weather Center.
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6: Sunny and hot today with highs in the upper 90s. We've got clear skies overnight, a low near 70, sunny with a high near 100 tomorrow. That's your forecast from your EAB Weather Center.
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6: Sunny and hot today with highs in the upper 90s. We've got clear skies overnight, a low near 70, sunny with a high near 100 tomorrow. That's your forecast from your EAB Weather Center.
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2: Sunny and hot today with highs in the upper 90s. We've got clear skies overnight, a low near 70. Sunny with a high near 100 tomorrow. That's your forecast from your EAB Weather Center.
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3: Sunny and hot today with highs in the upper 90s. We've got clear skies overnight, a low near 70, sunny with a high near 100 tomorrow. That's your forecast from your EAB Weather Center.
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2: Sunny and hot today with highs in the upper 90s. We've got clear skies overnight, a low near 70. Sunny with a high near 100 tomorrow. That's your forecast from your EAB Weather Center.
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2: Sunny and hot today with highs in the upper 90s. We've got clear skies overnight, a low near 70, sunny with a high near 100 tomorrow. That's your forecast from your EAB Weather Center.
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9: Sunny and hot today with highs in the upper 90s. We've got clear skies overnight, a low near 70, sunny with a high near 100 tomorrow. That's your forecast from your EAB Weather Center.
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3: Sunny and hot today with highs in the upper 90s. We've got clear skies overnight, a low near 70, sunny with a high near 100 tomorrow. That's your forecast from your EAB Weather Center.
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3: Sunny and hot today with highs in the upper 90s. We've got clear skies overnight, a low near 70, sunny with a high near 100 tomorrow. That's your forecast from your EAB Weather Center.
1: Wings over the prairie? Sure. How about country over the prairie? That's us, Country 97.3.

screen door and he said, Lord, what you need, boys? And they said, you know all the others went and cashed out. 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It'll sit right here on this land. 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
12: Sunny and hot today with highs in the upper 90s. We've got clear skies overnight, a low near 70, sunny with a high near 100 tomorrow. That's your forecast from your EAB Weather Center.
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5: Sunny and hot today with highs in the upper 90s. We've got clear skies overnight, a low near 70, sunny with a high near 100 tomorrow. That's your forecast from your EAB Weather Center.
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5: Sunny and hot today with highs in the upper 90s. We've got clear skies overnight, a low near 70, sunny with a high near 100 tomorrow. That's your forecast from your EAB Weather Center.
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3: Sunny and hot today with highs in the upper 90s. We've got clear skies overnight, a low near 70, sunny with a high near 100 tomorrow. That's your forecast from your EAB Weather Center.
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13: Sunny and hot today with highs in the upper 90s. We've got clear skies overnight, a low near 70, sunny with a high near 100 tomorrow. That's your forecast from your EAB Weather Center.
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3: Sunny and hot today with highs in the upper 90s. We've got clear skies overnight, a low near 70, sunny with a high near 100 tomorrow. That's your forecast from your EAB Weather Center.
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9: Sunny and hot today with highs in the upper 90s. We've got clear skies overnight, a low near 70, sunny with a high near 100 tomorrow. That's your forecast from your EAB Weather Center.
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2: Sunny and hot today with highs in the upper 90s. We've got clear skies overnight, a low near 70. Sunny with a high near 100 tomorrow. That's your forecast from your EAB Weather Center.
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1: Your weather every 20 minutes, guaranteed, from the EAB Weather Center.
2: Partly cloudy skies expected for tonight, down to 73 for the low. Sunny and hot again for tomorrow. Another heat advisory for tomorrow. High near 100, heat index as high as 110. That's your forecast of the EAB Weather Center.
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6: 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From the EAB Weather Center.
7: Partly cloudy skies expected for tonight, down to 73 for the low. Sunny and hot again for tomorrow. Another heat advisory for tomorrow. High near 100, heat index as high as 110. That's your forecast of the EAB Weather Center.
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4: Partly cloudy skies expected for tonight, down to 73 for the low. Sunny and hot again for tomorrow. Another heat advisory for tomorrow. High near 100, heat index as high as 110. That's your forecast of the EAB Weather Center.
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6: It's a football Saturday in Arkansas. From the foothills of the Uinta Mountains, Razorback Nation turns its attention westward for week two of the Ryan Silverfield era. The Hogs are in Salt Lake City, visiting the 20th-ranked Utah Utes for the first of a home-and-home series that concludes in 2028. Both Arkansas and Utah come off wins against FCS opponents last week. The Razorbacks sputtering early before pulling away for a 31-14 win over North Alabama. The Utes took down Idaho easily, 66-14. Both the Razorbacks and the Utes installing new head coaches during the offseason. Although Ryan Silverfield remade nearly the entirety of the Razorback football program, Morgan Scally has spent the last 20 years in Salt Lake on the defensive staff and is looking to continue the Utes' two-decade run of success. With that, we welcome you to the Summit Utilities Tailgate Show. Summit Utilities, delivering natural gas to Razorback fans across the natural state. Go Hogs! My name is Phil Elson. I am pleased to be joined by the one and only Rick Schaefer and former Razorback great Geno Bell. We are high above the 25-yard line on the north side of Rice-Eccles Stadium in Salt Lake City. We'll have the voice of the Razorbacks, Chuck Barrett, and our quarterback and Arkansas Hall of Honor member Quinn Grovey later on here in our pregame programming. It is a beautiful day here on the campus of the University of Utah. 89 degrees, slight breeze out of the northwest, and we're taking you to a 9:25 Central Time kickoff. Rick, a lot can change between week one and week two in college football, and for both the Hogs and Utes, it's a major step up in competition from last week.
7: Definitely, and it's a late night step up for Arkansas. The kickoff was supposed to be 9:15 Central. Now it's moved to 9:25. And they still have a five-minute flexibility depending on what game's on ESPN before that. So it's late night with the Razorbacks. It's interesting that Ryan Silverfield in the preseason had one of his scrimmages at 9:15 at night. I've never seen that before, never heard of that before, but he was doing it to try and get his team acclimated to what it would be like. And one of the things he talked about this week is, what's it going to be like to come out at halftime, and it's 11:15 or 11:30 body time. So, Geno, you've played in a lot of different time zones. You played in the NFL, you played at Arkansas. what does a player have to do to get ready to play really at a time where he rarely plays?
0: And I think that's what they did today, and happy Saturday to everybody in Razorback Nation. I mean, it's a beautiful day out here in Salt Lake City. Mm-hmm. Everybody's been very nice to us. The city is definitely clean.
7: Yes.
0: As we've been around, and just excited to kick this thing off. And so when you think about a player, and to answer your question very specifically, Rick, I think we did what we were supposed to do yesterday. We got out here pretty early. People relaxed. I know they went out, and the players, I know, saw them spend some time with their family. Even getting up this morning, because it's a little difficult for me, because I usually get up at 5 every morning.
7: Yeah.
0: And even this morning, I got up, and I was like,
7: better go back to bed.
0: Yeah, I better go back to bed.
8: You need to be getting back to Arkansas at 5 in the morning.
0: Yeah, that's right.
7: Right,
0: and but at the end of the day, when you kick this ball off tonight, your body is going to be acclimated, because you're going to be in the mood of playing football. Mm. And so the only downside is, you know, being in Utah, these guys are already acclimated to it.
7: Mm-hmm.
0: But outside of that, you can't use that as an excuse, because you got out here, you've been all day to rest, and then when you get ready to kick it off, it's time to go. The other thing that's a small advantage, and we're not going to spend much time talking about it, is the altitude.
7: Mm-hmm.
0: The altitude is a little higher, but guys go through fall camp, guys go through the summer, guys work out. That's what they do to get prepared for games like this. And I don't think it's going to be significant, but those are two things that you just outlined, Rick, when you talk about the time and also the altitude that actually plays against us.
7: This is only the second time in my recollection that Arkansas has played a game with mountains in the background. The other time was at Provo when Arkansas played BYU and beat BYU there, which is about the same elevation. I don't recall that being a factor there. And so I don't know that it says it's the sixth highest stadium in FBS football, but it just doesn't seem different here like if you go to Colorado or somewhere else where you can feel that elevation. So hopefully that won't be a factor. Playing at night when it's a little bit cooler maybe will help as well, and as long as they stay hydrated during the game.
0: Yeah, and the other thing is, I know you talk about the mountains, but these mountains here have nothing on Provo. I mean, the mountains are gorgeous.
7: Yeah.
0: But Provo was definitely a better sight to see behind the stadium.
8: Well, maybe just being here in Utah is going to help the Razorbacks out. They rolled in that game at BYU.
7: Yeah.
8: 52-35 happens to be the last non-conference road win for the Razorbacks. That was in 2022. And, of course, now in the day and age of 9 SEC games, you get 5 at home, 4 on the road. This time the Razorbacks will have 4 home games in the SEC. So I'm 5 home
7: 5.
8: Games, pardon me. So you get 4 on the road. So this basically replaces one of those road games that you'd usually be playing.
7: It makes you wonder how scheduling's going to work in the future. When this game was scheduled, when series with Oklahoma State was scheduled, who, by the way, beat Oregon today. That was pretty amazing. But series with Oklahoma State, and I can't remember who, Texas Tech, I think, is on future schedules. You wonder how that's going to change, because when all those games were scheduled, you were playing 8 conference games, and you were, and the SEC required you to play another Power 4 conference game. I don't know if that's going to change or not, but it won't matter for a while because those games are on the schedule, including Utah in Fayetteville in 2028.
8: You just pointed out one of the games that would show people how things are can be in some situations so different between week 1 and week 2. Oklahoma State lost at Tulsa and then just took down a potential national contender in Oregon today.
7: Yeah.
8: And for Razorback fans that walked out of Community America Razorback Stadium last week dissatisfied with the performance against North Alabama and worried about this game today against what we think is a good Utah team, week 1 and week 2 don't always jive, Gino.
0: They don't. And when you look at Utah, regardless of who they played, Idaho last week, we played North Alabama, the Utah, number 20 in the country. You get to come in here, and, you know, I listened to all the fans today. I know outside of the hotel talking, and I'm a firm believer in that old Mike Tyson quote. Everybody got a plan until you get bust in the mouth. And I think that's what's going to happen tonight. I think the Hogs are going to come out and play. They were probably not happy the way they played last week, but satisfied with the win. Defensively, we played very well defensively, and I feel very good about that. But they're going to be challenged tonight with the offense that Utah run and some very the quarterback that scrambles, and we'll talk about that later. But what better opportunity that you get under the lights, national TV, number 20 team in the country. Let's get it on.
8: This feels like one of the, could potentially, hopefully be one of those nights that college football is all about. Make you forget about all the other stuff that nobody wants to talk about in college football. We'll have some of those storylines between Arkansas and Utah coming up right after this break from Summit Utilities.
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1: 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Go Hogs! The stock quarterback play, K.J. Jackson for the Razorbacks and Devin Dampier for the Utah Utes. Jackson last week, much better in the second half. He was 12 out of 13, 136 yards, threw a touchdown, did not turn the ball over. Dampier, he's a great dual-threat quarterback. Last year was one of five FBS players with 2,400 passing yards and over 800 rush yards. He also leads all FBS quarterbacks in career rushing yards. And last week, threw for 176 yards, three touchdowns, 31 yards on the ground, six times rushing. And here's Ryan Silverfield on the quarterback containment his defense is going to need today.
2: Well, we have to find a way to keep him in the pocket. He's extremely dangerous. They're going to have a ton of quarterback run game designed with him. He is like a running back, and they've even admitted that their starting quarterback is just as good as any running back in the country at running the football. But, oh, by the way, he can throw it as well, so you got to be smart.
1: With the sound clip there, but we know for a fact, and one aspect of the Utah offense, guys, is you know Dampier is going to run eventually, but there's also about five or six other backs, including another quarterback in Bird Ficklin, that can run the ball too, and will run the ball.
3: Yeah, these guys run well. They rushed for, what, 364 yards last week against Idaho. Again, Idaho, we don't know the caliber of their football team, but Utah ran all over them. Dampier, when you mentioned, he's the career leader right now among rushing quarterbacks or rushing yards by a quarterback in college football, over 2,300 yards. I don't know many quarterbacks that have ever rushed for over 2,000 yards in their career, so that's pretty amazing. So you better keep your eye on him. The other thing is, and Gino, we talked about this before the broadcast, he's only 5'11", but he weighs 210 pounds. So that's kind of more, he's built more like a fullback than he is a quarterback.
4: Man, he built more like a stomp. I'm talking about, I mean, he's more like a stomp. But when you think about Dampier, I mean, he's been successful here at Utah. He's 11-2 as the starting quarterback, thrown multiple touchdowns in seven consecutive games. And the one thing we cannot do from a defensive front is chase sacks. We need to be able to get him to move around and throw off balance. The one thing that he can do is get up the field. He can run. He can run. He run likes to win. And that's what he wants to do some of the time. When I look at Bird Ficklin, I looked at some of the film on him. He's just as good. He can run as well. And they usually put them both on the field at the same time. You have the starting quarterback. You have Dampier on there at the same time. And those guys cause havoc. They use a lot of eye candy, motion, moving things around. They want to see what the safeties and how you roll the defense. They want to see the matchups so they can try to beat you to the edges. They ain't going to try to beat you down the middle of the field. They want to get you on the edges of the defense and try to outrun you to the corners. So for us, defensively, we got to keep outside leverage. And you know the one thing about defense, that anybody who knows anything about defense, they say get everything back up, get it back inside, get the defensive ends to push that up, linebackers to push it, and get everything back in. Afford defenders turning their backs, running down the field. So when the DBs and the linebackers are running, you can't turn your back because if the pocket breaks down, he's going to run, and he's going to pick up explosive plays. The one thing they did very well last week against Idaho, they had five or six explosive plays, meaning over 20 yards, and that's big. And so when you don't really want that, and some of that was by his feet. And so what you want to do is make Dampier play quarterback. You want him to play quarterback. You don't want him to run around. And so I think the team practiced that very well this week. They understand what they're coming into. And I think the defense is up with it based on what they did last week against North Alabama. And I'm excited to see what we do against an active quarterback because we're going to see a lot of them in the SEC as we continue this year.
1: Rick, KJ was so much better in the second half, but even the entirety of the game last week, it was the running backs and wide receivers that did most of the heavy lifting as far as the passing game is concerned. 210 of 267 passing yards came after the catch. Running backs caught seven passes for 75 yards. We've heard Coach Silverfield and Tim Kramsey, offensive coordinator, talk about the need to have a little bit more of a vertical passing game to help set up the run.
5: we're probably going to see some chances taken today.
3: We'll see some of that, but the other thing is when other teams are loading the box, which North Alabama did, putting a safety in the box and crowding, that's when the passes to the running backs can be very effective. You totally steal their effectiveness in the pass rush. It's the one to the backs. I think we'll see a lot of that today. And yes, if they can take some shots downfield, that'll be good too. The focus on most football teams is the head coach and the quarterback. Whether that's fair or not, that's the way fans look at games. Both the quarterback and the head coach after last game took accountability and said this was a disappointing effort. It's really interesting to see a coach in his first game ever. He gets a win. Arkansas had lost 10 games in a row. And even on his interview with us, it sounded like Arkansas had lost. And because I think he was thinking about, since December, he's been talking about owning the ball. And Arkansas had 3 turnovers. And he's talking about eliminating pre-snap and post-whistle penalties. And Arkansas had several of them. And so I think he looked and said, and he took accountability himself. Part of that's my fault. Well, yeah, the players have to execute, but he took the blame. KJ Jackson, at halftime, Silverfield, I think, was about to ream him and probably should have. And he said, Coach, I knew what I did wrong. I'll correct that. Now, that means he at least understands his interception right before the half was awful, and it cost Arkansas points, but he understood it. And to your point, Phil, second half, he's 12 out of 13, and that's much, much better. So the thing you like, Geno, is people taking accountability. That, to me, says they're going to improve.
4: That's what they say, and they said it's never about the mistake, but you judge the next move.
3: Yeah.
4: And that's what's going to happen tonight against Utah. We get to be able to see the next move. Yeah. And so when you think about KJ last week, the longest pass that he had last week, the explosive play was 21 yards.
3: Yeah.
4: And so when you take a look at that, that's what's going to have to change different. I think we're going to have to be very surgical with KJ. Give him strategic runs. Give him easy passes out of the backfield. I think we need to get Marshall on deep balls today. We got to challenge that to get those safeties out of the box sometimes, and it kind of makes sense under our previous OC. Sometimes those passes open up the run game.
3: Yeah.
4: And that's what loosens it up. I think tonight is where we're going to see Smith getting some screens in space because that defense is a little aggressive getting upfield, and Smith got some shakes. So, I mean, I see him on punt returns. I can't wait to see him get in open field. But play action, once you get the running game going, that play action is going to open up. But for me today, this game is going to start and end with the trenches.
3: Mm-hmm.
4: O-line play and D-line play. That's going to be important. There are some things that we didn't do well last week that we're going to have to get better on. But for this game to be successful, for KJ to be successful, and the running game to be successful, it starts with those big boys up front.
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1: Everybody got a pot of coffee on hand. We are getting ready for the latest kickoff in Arkansas football program history. 9:15, just about 3 hours or so away from actual kick time at Rice-Eccles Stadium. Taking a look at what's going on around the SEC and Top 25. Boy, what a day it has been in college football. And honestly, it's still going on right now in Nashville. Vanderbilt having some trouble with the Delaware Blue Hens.
2: Here's Josh Cupid. Boom! And Vanderbilt is going to block it. It's spinning at the one-yard line. Who jumped on the football? Did Vanderbilt? Yes, sir. They got it. It's Austin Howard for the second consecutive game. Vanderbilt blocks a punt and scoops it up here for six for the Doors special teams. Oh, super special for Vandy.
1: That got Vanderbilt in front by 10 points. Right now it's 35-26. Commodores leading the Blue Hens with 6.5 left to go in the fourth quarter. Delaware led this game at half 17-14. Vanderbilt's Jared Curtis, 14 of 21 for 210 yards and a touchdown through the air. Halftime in the swamp, Florida leads Campbell 45-3. The game in front of us, television-wise, has 18th ranked Tennessee and Bobby Dodd taking on Georgia Tech. 7-0 Volunteers there. In South Carolina, 7-0 Gamecocks. They're up with 5 minutes gone in the first quarter against Towson. Game still to come at 6:30, LSU and Louisiana Tech. Boy, that's going to be a rowdy one at Tiger Stadium in Baton Rouge. Also at 6:45, you got Ole Miss hosting Charlotte, Auburn hosting Southern Miss, and the big one everyone's definitely got their eyes on before us, of course. A top five matchup at DKR Texas Memorial Stadium. Number one Ohio State, number four Texas. Remember last year, this fixture was reversed. It was up in Columbus, and Texas came away the week one winners. Texas head coach Steve Sarkisian just talking about the importance of this game.
3: These are two great teams that are going to battle and going to compete against one another. It's awesome for the university. It's awesome for the city of Austin. It's awesome for college football. I mean, this will be the most watched regular season game, arguably of all time in the regular season. That's great for everybody else. For us, what are we doing today? How are we preparing today? And that's been the message to our team.
1: Again, that's a 6:30 kickoff in Austin, so they're just about 10 or 15 minutes away from it. Everything else a final in the conference. Number two Georgia, they walloped Western Kentucky 70-20. 10th ranked Texas A&M handled their business 48-20 against Arizona State. That scoreline looks impressive, but the Aggies shut out the Sun Devils in the fourth quarter 24-0. That was a 4-point game with 15 minutes left to go. Michigan has one of the upsets of the year, which is surprising. They fell out of the top 25 after that debacle against Western Michigan. Well, they hold the home field in Ann Arbor, and they upset number 11 Oklahoma 17-10. 12th ranked Alabama, they were trailing Kentucky 17-13 at half. The second half score reads 32-0 Crimson Tide. You add it up to 45-17. Alabama gets the win. They start SEC play 1-0. Mississippi State traveled up north, took on Minnesota 38-13. Bulldogs were winners. And on Friday, Missouri took on Kansas in that border war 38-21. The Tigers got the win. Other games going on, top 25 happening right now. 22nd ranked Houston is up on Southern 14-0. And notable finals in the top 25, third-ranked Notre Dame, they blanked Rice 52-0. 19th-ranked Washington survived Utah State 16-0.

0: just creamed Clemson and wasn't that big a deal. But to see Oklahoma State, we got to watch a lot of that. Beat Oregon was pretty amazing after they lost to Tulsa last week. Watching Kentucky lead Alabama at half. Alabama comes back to win. Seeing some of these really good matchups. And this is a good matchup here.
1: Yes.
0: Because Arkansas is not ranked, obviously. When you were 2-10 last year, you're not going to be ranked by beating North Alabama. Utah is very good. But it's good to see these games in the second week of the season, and they start having weeks better and better. And obviously, the game that everybody's interested in is Texas and Ohio State. Texas went to Ohio State last year, couldn't score a touchdown. Ohio State won the game, was a 10-3 or something like that. It was a real defensive game. Both teams have great offenses. Should be a nice matchup. And for Arkansas-Utah, listenership and viewership, the great thing is that game's going to be about over by the time this game starts.
2: That's right. It's rarely the last game of the night when you're Arkansas, but hopefully it's the first of many night games. There are a few of them that are flex. You keep winning games, you may have some night games. Hopefully
0: like
2: there'll be a few more. That's
0: 6:30.
2: Right. Maybe not 9:15 again. Yeah. One time only this year.
0: We want to
2: year.
0: Be over before the 9:15 game starts.
2: All right, stay with us for the Razorback Rewind and then Sully's Corner. That's coming up after this from Regions Bank.
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1: The temperature sizzled and the sun baked the crowd at Community America Razorback Stadium for the first game of the Ryan Silverfield era at the University of Arkansas. With FCS level North Alabama on the other sideline, it took a while for the Razorback offense to click. In fact, they didn't get past the Lions' 49-yard line until late in the first quarter. But then after the third straight three-and-out forced by the Hawk defense, Sutton Smith caught a screen for 21 yards. An 11-yard interference followed by a 12-yard run by Braylon Russell took them to the 20. And then Ismail Sisa did some heavy lifting.
2: Marshall, the lone man wide right. Jackson going to run a little screen left side. Pass complete. First down and more inside the 10 to the 5. Touchdown, Arkansas. Ismail Sisa.

0: got a block. There he went. The Hogs are on the board.
1: Once again, the Razorback defense allowed no ground. And K.J. Jackson took the Hogs on an 11-play, 65-yard drive to pay dirt.
0: So now it's first and goal from the 2-yard line. Russell is in at tailback. Adcock's in at the tight end spot. Two tight ends on the field. Russell to the left hip of his quarterback. KJ off play action, dumps it into the flat. Pass is complete. Adcock, touchdown Arkansas.
1: Finally, the Lions earned their first down, but still punted, setting the Hogs up at the 17 when Sutton Smith fumbled the ball away at the 30. But the defense wasted no time getting the football back.
0: So now it's first down. And Wade's going to throw, back to throw, rolling right. The protection breaks down. He's tripped up. Ball's on the ground. They're going to rule he was down, though. They're going to rule the ground caused the fumble. Back at the 27-yard line, Charlie Collins was the one who tripped him up. They end up losing 10 yards on the play.
1: The next Arkansas drive only lasted 6 plays, and they punted. The defense allowed just 6 yards, and the Lions punter shanked the ball, setting the Hogs at the 14-yard line. But Jackson threw an interception in the end zone, and with a halftime lead of 14-0, Ryan Silverfield counseled his offense in the locker room.
2: Prior to half, you certainly can't make that decision to throw the ball in the end zone when you already have points, and there's plenty of checkdowns that are available, and we saw what happened. We threw the ball to the running back out of the backfield. Good things happened. So, you know, at halftime, I told the offense, I said, defense, you know, keep your foot on the floor deep, offensively, take a deep breath.
1: Jackson completed 12 of 13 passes in the second half, including all 5 throws to open it. From the 10, he found Jaden Platt.
0: Second down and 9 from the UNA 10. Jackson, off play action, looking to throw, throws back. He's got Platt at the goal line, caught, touchdown Arkansas. Jaden Platt from K.J. Jackson, and it's 20-0.
1: Now the second half wasn't completely clean. North Alabama registered a strip sack on the edge and had 2 touchdown drives, but the game wasn't ever really in jeopardy. After the Lions scored a touchdown late in the third, Arkansas went 75 yards on 11 plays in 5 minutes and 12 seconds, and then it was Braylon Russell from the 1.
0: Russell's the tailback. He dots the eye. Jackson is under center. Goal line formation. KJ to Braylon. Left side. Touchdown, Arkansas. Russell barrels into the end zone, and it's 27-7.
1: The Hogs held the ball for over 20 minutes in both the first and second half, allowing North Alabama only 18 and a half minutes of possession. And Arkansas ran 84 plays to only 44 by the Lions. In the end, even after a lackluster offensive performance in the first half, the Hogs still rolled comfortably over North Alabama 31-14. Still, Ryan Silverfield knew there was more to clean up.
2: Listen, we're 1-0, and I understand what that means, but today's performance certainly wasn't to the standard and the expectations that we all want. 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
1: It is a pleasure to welcome one of my favorite former Razorbacks, quarterback Kevin Scanlon, to Sully's Corner. And Kevin, you're part of a special group, guys who grew up out of state, came to Arkansas, had great success at Arkansas, but more importantly, created a great life in the state.
2: Well, thanks, Steve. I appreciate that. And that means a lot to me because that was really the intent. When we come here, we first come and we're Razorbacks, right? And then obviously you hope you're graduates of the University of Arkansas. But somewhere along the way, we become Arkansans. And I think it's the main reason is, and think about all the people that we know, Quinn Grovey, David Basil, Ron Calcagney, Bruce James. I can just keep going on and on of this long list that did this. We left our homes, we left our home states, and we became Arkansans. And it's because the people here are so wonderful. They're just great folks that love their Hogs. They treat you well. It's a great place to raise families. And so we just fall in love with the state. And so I'm sitting here today, 50 years later, I'm still here and you can't get me to leave here. This is home for us.
1: You're a loyal guy. Time flies. You're about 40 years in there at Stevens, which is incredible.
2: Yeah. Isn't it amazing? Yeah. Yesterday was my 39th anniversary.
1: Wow.
2: It was yesterday. Yeah. How about that? So heading towards 40 here. And so it's been a great love affair for me being with that firm. It's been very special. Great Arkansas company again, and I had the pleasure and honor to join it. I met the Stevens through Coach Holtz, Lou Holtz. It's interesting how Lou Holtz in my life, he took me to NC State. I met my wife in NC State. He brought me to Arkansas. I found a home here. He introduced me to Stevens family. It's where I spent my career. So I owe a lot to that man.
1: Ryan Silverfield, one thing he's done, I think, that all former Razorbacks have appreciated is he's valuing those former Razorbacks. He's inviting them up. I know you've been up there. I think you spoke to the team.
2: I did.
1: Just your thoughts on the new coach.
2: I really like him a lot. I talked before, I was on the selection committee, so I got to see all these different coaches. I think we interviewed 9 total. Ryan really impressed me. He was very CEO, very organized. I love the pro background. They had some experience in the pros. Also, one of my dear teammates was George Stewart, great offensive lineman who spent years in the NFL. Now, George is in charge of the NFL referees. Well, he called me and he said, look, I'm not promoting anybody, but I'm vouching for Ryan Silverfield, the person. I know him well. We coached together in the NFL. He's a great person. You're going to love him. And that meant a lot to me. And Ryan has been all that. He has embraced us. He asked me to speak to the team. He's asked others. I know Darren has spoken to the team. I know Joe was with the team last week, and there's many more. That's a little bit different. And I'm not knocking anybody, but he certainly is recognizing the past, recognizing the tradition, recognizing what this school can be. That's one of the things I talked to the team about. I told them, Steve, I said, look, I played from 77 through 79. In those 3 years, we won 30 games, lost 5, and tied 1. Finished in the top 10 all 3 years and played in the Orange Bowl, Fiesta Bowl, and Sugar Bowl. And that's the school record. And that's too long for that to be the school record. We can do that here, and we need to get back to that. If Indiana can win a national title, we can win a national title. We can compete for a national title every year. And I like Ryan is saying, look at this past. Look what this school is. Look what these people are. You can be a part of this.
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1: Visiting with former great Kevin Scanlon, you were part of one of the all-time great quarterback rooms. Talk about that room.
2: Yeah, how about that? You know, so I get there as a redshirt. You know, I'm coming in as a transfer. I played for Coach Holtz at NC State. He left after my freshman year. I stayed for a year, and I played for Bo Ryan, who actually had been at Arkansas so for a year, and so everybody knew him. So I come transferring, and I walk in this room, and sitting in that room is Ryan Calcagni, Houston Nutt, me, and then Mike Scott and Tom Reichstrom. So the five of us are in the room together. And if you think about it, you know, here – Ron Houston and I were all three in the Hall of Honor, and we're all three in the State of Arkansas Hall of Fame. You didn't know it back then. We were just kids, you know. But it was an interesting dynamic, and not just in the room, on the field. So it was, you know, to be 19 years old, 20 years old, and to be with those three guys and where we all ended up, that's pretty interesting.
1: You were an old school transfer. You had to sit out a year. Looking back, do you think that year helped you become the quarterback you were at the University of Arkansas?
2: Great question. Major difference in my life for a number of reasons. You know, I'd played every game. I played as a freshman. I was a backup to a senior. I played in five or six games, meaningful minutes. My sophomore year, I played in every game. Coach Ryan believed in playing two quarterbacks, so I played about a third of the game every game. And so I played a lot. And so I get in here and I have to sit out. And so I had to adjust. I had to adjust to a different part of the country. Look, Steve, I didn't know where Arkansas was. I had to look at it on a map. I grew up in Pennsylvania by way of North Carolina. So I had to look on a map. So I had to know the teammates. I had to learn the history of the school. I learned about, you know, the program and Frank Burrows and all the great teams that they had. But then I also got the pleasure of watching a great quarterback in Ron Calcagni. Now, that wasn't fun as your redshirt. You think you're going to be the guy. And every week, Ron's getting better and better because he wasn't that way the year before. He became an unbelievable quarterback, but I got to see how he conducted himself. I was there helping him prepare. I was there charting plays. We would talk on the sidelines. And so that was extraordinarily helpful for me, not only to get acclimated to the state, to the program, but also to watch a Southwest Conference, which was the top conference in the country, how he competed, how he prepared, mentally going through the game plan with him, and not as a player as I was at NC State, but here at Arkansas. So I think it was hugely beneficial from everything from just figuring out my way around campus to understanding the culture, understanding the tradition, understanding the great people. And there's a great story about that. If you don't mind, I'll share it. Before my first start my senior year, Coach Holtz, we had a scrimmage. And I didn't play very well in the scrimmage. It was a bad day. And he came and got me. And he said, look, he said, you're my starting quarterback. You're a fifth-year senior. And he said, I just realized, you know, you may not know what it means to be a starting quarterback here. So I want to tell you. He said, I want you to forget about winning any honors, winning any all-conference or conference player of the year. He said, I just want you to lead this team. If you lead this team to wins and you decide to stay here in the state of Arkansas, you can live a great life here. These people love their former Razorbacks. This is a great place to live, and you will love it here. Well, Steve, when you're 21, you're kind of thinking about where you're going that night. You're not thinking about the rest of your life. But here I sit here, you know, 47 years after that, and I realized he was exactly right. You know, I was part of a great program. I was part of a great team. I had great teammates, and we won. We won a lot. And I'm sitting here today, and I love this state. It's our home. It's where Vicky and I have raised our children, and we're now our grandchildren, and we're Arkansans. And in that redshirt year, I think, set all that up for me. I don't get this playing, you know, three, four schools. I don't understand it. I paid a price. But that price was valuable to me because I learned and I was able to benefit from it. And then when my turn came, I was ready.
1: No, it's been a pleasure as always. And enjoy those grandkids.
2: Thank you. You too. You know, I love seeing you out at our grandkids' games. You know, we get the battle. I'm going out to Christ the King right now to grandparents day. I'm having lunch with a group of my grandkids today. So looking forward to that. But you know what? I'm pulling for my beloved Hogs. I don't know what we can't go by last week. I'm hoping that we get better. And, you know, the best, you make the biggest improvement from the first to second game, right? So I'm hoping for this game. I'm pulling for KJ. I'm pulling for Coach Silverfield. I want my Hogs to win. So thanks for including me. I love being part of this.
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1: 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It is redshirt senior center Caden Kittler, one of three captains on the team in his second year at Arkansas after transferring from UCF. In today's day and era of college football, being in your second season at a school makes you a Sherpa of sorts, and here Kittler talks on his role as a leader.
2: Yeah, I mean, my job as a veteran that's been here a couple years now is just make them feel like home. Anything they need, you know, just try to make their transition as smooth as possible and, you know, get them on track pretty fast.
1: Caden also had a hand in some interesting team bonding barber activities during the preseason camp. Back in August, he described what his line mates did to him.
2: They buzzed my hair, and then they pushed my hairline back to, like, the middle of my head and shaved my mustache so I looked like one of the Dagestan fighters with a pushback. It was bad. It was bad.
1: Yeah, guys, earlier this week he was part of the Ryan Silverfield show at the Catfish Hole, and Caden said not everyone's hair has grown back all the way, including his, although he certainly hopes it does. They're going to have their hands full on the offensive line, that's for sure. This is a very tough Utah defense. Hopefully they can establish the run today. It's going to start with Kittler, Rick.
3: Man, you're the veteran. You're not supposed to let those guys do that to you, but I guess they did. Geno said a line that was not a throwaway line before we left our last segment, and that was this game is going to be won on the line of scrimmage.
4: Yep.
3: And Kittler is a big part of that. He's got to play his best game so far, even going back to last year. He has to play at peak effort today for Arkansas to win the football game. You look at Arkansas's offensive line, there are two starters back, but it's like having three starters back because one of the other guards obviously played at start at Memphis. Braylon started at Memphis last year. So you've got Branham, you've got Kittler, and you've got Braylon. Now, the tackles, one of them was here, one of them transferred in. In the first game, they didn't play very well. It was pretty obvious, you know, and K.J. Jackson got blindsided on one hit, and you don't ever want to fumble, but you can't blame the quarterback when he doesn't see the guy coming and he just knocks him silly, which is what happened in the game. Those two guys have really got to step it up. Meanwhile, you look at New Mexico, because one of their running quarterback transferred from New Mexico. You look at Utah's offensive line, an entire new group, five new starters on the offensive line. Now, they rushed for over, 364 yards against Idaho, but Idaho's defensive front was probably not what Arkansas's is. So if we're looking at both offensive lines, I think both offensive lines are going to get a much bigger test tonight. Can Arkansas's pass it?
5: And that's where I think that's where the war in the trenches is going to start. When you look at Arkansas last week, 49 rushes, 148 yards, 3 yards a carry, 3 sacks allowed. Mm. That's not what we want to see from a North Alabama. When you look at an Arkansas offense where we've been known to run the football, for me, success is 4 yards of play.
3: Mm-hmm.
5: We need to be able to run the football. The other thing that we need to be able to do is we don't need to be dominant rushing the game or rushing the football. We just need to be functional. Get the ball down the field, not get penetration. Let KJ stand. If he takes a 3-step, 5-step drop, he can stand in the pocket and deliver the football,
3: mm-hmm.
5: not running around the pocket and allow free rushers to come in and be disruptive.
3: Mm-hmm.
5: Their defensive line, Utah, got a few players that can be disruptive. But this is where the second game, you see the leap step from the first game. When you're playing Utah, playing Arkansas, this is a big game today. You're really going to be tested today. But I believe it starts with that offensive line. If we can get zone blocks, if we can get to the second level, create creases that the running backs can get down the field. But the most important part, we got to get the ball downfield to open up the running game.
3: So Utah watches film. Every coach team watches film.
5: Yep.
3: They saw last week North Alabama cheating with the safety in the box and Arkansas's running game not being that effective. If that happens again, how does Arkansas counter that?
5: We have to be able to at least be able to get the ball down the seam to the tight end. We're going to have to be explosive to be able to get the ball on the edges to be able to stretch that defense a little bit, because when you do that, you're going to get those safeties to back out. They're going to check pass first, because now we done hit them with those few explosive plays. We don't have to do a lot. You got to hit one or two to keep them honest. If we're able to do that, we'll be able to punch that ball in the middle and be able to pick up some yards.
4: Just to bring it back to Keaton Kittler, our player spotlight today for a little bit, one aspect of the Utah defense that Tim Kramsey did speak about is that they're going to bring pressure. You just never know where it's coming from. They'll disguise it very well. So that a lot of that's going to be on Caden Kittler, figuring out the coverages and calling out right there from the line of scrimmage. Much more coming up in a moment as we wrap up our first hour here of our pregame programming. The Summit Utilities Tailgate Show comes to an end right after this from Community America Credit Union.
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1: 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Go Hogs! Well, looking back at Utah last week, they will run the ball, and they had five players rush at least six times for 30 yards or more. Last year, the Utes had six players rush for at least 200 yards. That's the most in FBS. You just never really know who or where they're going to run the ball from. Here's Arkansas defensive coordinator Ron Roberts on the Utah offense.
2: And we're going to see, obviously, they did some unique things. They put two on the field, two of the quarterback same time, quite a bit. Most of the time it's four at quarterback and 15 at the – he's really playing running back, doing the things that, but they do with their running backs, motion them out, move them, get them out in space, throw screens to them, balls, things like that. But it promotes a little, threat across the board. You got to be aware of who's in the ball game, where they're at, and what they're capable of doing.
1: 633 yards of total offense last week against the Vandals, Rick, and they rushed for 384 yards, almost 7.5 yards per carry. You're never quite sure where it's coming from. You just know they're going to have it on the ground a lot.
3: It'll be a good matchup because Arkansas last week held North Alabama to 153 yards in total offense. So Arkansas's defense was definitely the highlight of the game last week. Put in bad positions because of turnovers a couple of times, and one of them led to a touchdown. And they only had really one bust the entire game. And North Alabama hit a 59-yard pass when Arkansas had a defensive back fall down. The other thing that was impressive was the physicality of Arkansas's defense in the first game. So many coaches are afraid to hit in practices, particularly leading up to your games, because you don't want to have any injuries. Ryan Silverfield is not one of those. Geno Bell played for one of those that was not one of those. Danny Ford hit before the games. They practiced yesterday morning, full pads, before we got on the airplane. And so that, to me, is something that Utah may not see much of in the Big 12. It's a wide-open offensive game. You may not see that tough defense that's going to really hit you. And maybe that'll be to Arkansas's advantage.
4: And I think that will be to Arkansas' advantage. When I look at our defense last week compared to last year, to me, this night and day. Mm-hmm. Our defense were able to get at North Alabama. We were able to move to be able to come up and make tackles. We've heard some different names that we hadn't heard before last week in some of the transfers. I think we're going to continue to see, like, Souls, who transferred in, is going to make plays. House is going to continue to make plays. Mm-hmm. And these guys can run. I think when I can think about last week and I look at the game this week, these offenses are a lot totally opposite of each other. Mm-hmm. Utah is going to want to run –